0: An arrest in a deadly stabbing in Virginia, and police say the suspect was in a relationship with the victim.
1: Fairfax County police say Alexis Cedillos Campos is in custody for the stabbing death of Carmen Pooch, a woman Chief Kevin Davis said the suspect was involved with, and in addition to the fatal stabbing,
2: eventually doused her in gasoline and tried to set her on fire.
1: He was arrested in Maryland and is expected to be extradited to Virginia. Chief Davis said there are many layers to a possible motive.
2: When two people are involved in a relationship and where another relationship may exist as well.
1: Chief Smith did not go into specifics, but said even with Cedillos Campos in custody, the case for now remains open in case others are involved. Gernal Scott, Fox News.
0: A high-ranking member of Oklahoma's state government arrested for public intoxication.
3: Oklahoma Secretary of State Benjamin LePack was arrested for public intoxication outside of an Edmond McDonald's Friday.
4: You had zero to drink?
5: No, I don't want to eat my McDonald's.
3: That sound from police body camera footage. Officers say the 42-year-old smelled of alcohol and was unable to maintain a coherent train of thought, and later learned he was arrested in May of 2021 for driving with an open container. LePack was appointed acting Secretary of State by Governor Kevin Stitt in 2025. He assumed the role permanently earlier this year. LePack's spokesperson told local outlets he'll address the ticket appropriately through the legal process.
0: Fox's Gianna Gelosi. UN Secretary General Antonio Guterres says he's concerned by the decision by the Trump administration to impose sanctions on the president and the senior trial lawyer of the International Criminal Court. That's according to a UN spokesman who says while the United Nations and ICC are separate entities with distinct mandates, the UN views the court as a key pillar of international criminal justice. I'm Lisa Lucera. This is Fox News.
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0: Rising from the heart of the swamp, a beacon of truth is casting its light. From sea to shining sea, The Vince Show. Here's Vince Colonnaise.
1: All right, 844-484-3872, 844-4-THE-USA. That's the way to join us today. From coast to coast, from sea to shining sea, get in here on the program. Another wonderful day to be an American. It's always wonderful to have my friend Dan Bongino on the program with us, which I'm happy to say is happening right now. The former deputy director of the FBI and the host of the epic Dan Bongino show. You can see it on Rumble each day, rumble.com/Bongino. That's at 10 a.m. each morning. Hello there, Dan. Good to talk to you, sir.
2: Hey, Vince. Always good to talk to you, my friend. Always good to be here.
1: And you've got some big radio news too. Let's get that business out of the way as we start our conversation today. Beginning, what is it, next week Monday, you'll be launching in the afternoons?
2: We will. It'll be Sean Farish and I in the Bongino Report PM show, which will air from 3 to 6 p.m. Eastern Time, radio stations across the country. More big announcements ahead, by the way. Sean will be covering the first hour live. We'll have original content mixed in with some other content from my show for the remaining 2 hours of the show from 4 to 6 on radio stations nationwide. And I just want to announce, producer Jimmy will love this, for the doomers, the grifters, the Bongino derangement syndrome nutbags, I know your diapers are full. I know you're clawing at your eyes and howling and barking at the moon. I'm really sorry. You're going to have to see someone about that. I get it, but we're not going anywhere. We're back where we belong. We love the radio. The podcast isn't going anywhere, by the way. I got a couple questions about that. Everything is status quo there. But yes, I'm really sorry to the people who have melted down about our comeback, the grifters and the zeros out there. My apologies. You're going to have to get an appointment. There's a mental health professional around you who can help you out.
1: Well, it's helpful. When you upset people, it's a sign of your success, I think. Let's talk about what's going on, because there's these claims that nobody's ever held accountable for anything. We should just throw our hands up and quit. I think you described them as doomers and black pillars. Yet in the last 24 hours, we just saw more accountability for the COVID tyranny. David Morins was Anthony Fauci's top lieutenant, and he just pled guilty yesterday to the destruction of federal records, and he was trying to hide all of the origins of COVID and what the government was up to. They're saying he could be sentenced anywhere like 5 or 6 years in prison. What's your thought on David Morin's pleading guilty now, Dan?
2: Well, number one, again, the black pillars and the doomers consistently telling you nothing is happening. And then when you see things happening, he pled guilty, by the way, so it's no more, alleged or allegations or the suspect in the case. Everyone, of course, is entitled to due process. However, there's been a plea in the case. This case obviously didn't start yesterday. I'm quite familiar with it during my time there. This was an enormous priority for both me and Cash and the Trump administration, was getting some clarity on COVID. But I think the bigger point is, because this case is not over. That is subject in the case, now convicted, took a plea deal in that case. This case is not over. The doomers and the zeros and the bums will tell you that because they hate the administration and they just want you to not show up and vote. But this case is not over. It is a multi-district case, involves a lot of different people. There are complications. There are some, obviously, pardons involved with some people. President Trump and the Department of Justice will provide guidance on that. Speaking as a former member of the FBI, it's the Federal Bureau of Investigations, not prosecutions. We don't determine that. We just do the investigation. But I was there as this investigation was going on, and it is a big investigation. It was not sidelined. I feel like in the beginning, we needed a little more attention on many of these cases that I think we're just kind of lying fallow a little bit.
1: Yeah.
2: And these are really important cases. But again, it just speaks to this atmosphere out there of people who just want to convince you over and over nothing is happening. And it's because they I don't know if they want to believe it, if they like being ticked off at the world. I don't get what it is. But, hopefully there'll be a lot more to come. I'm not in there now, so I don't get, weekly updates on these cases like I used to, obviously. However, I'm reasonably confident, given the status of these cases after I left, that you're going to see some more action on this going forward.
1: So the evidence against David Morins was theatrically wonderful. I mean, it's so crazy. He wrote down in emails quote, there's no worry about FOIAs. That's the government's transparency law. I can either send stuff to Tony, that would be Fauci, on his private email or hand it to him at work or at his house. He is too smart to let colleagues send him stuff that could cause trouble. He also described that the FOIA lady helped him destroy things because when FOIA requests would come in other words, he would quickly destroy them before the government would respond to them. All of this is crimes he's describing in the course of emails, Dan. And so you had all this evidence in front of you. It just was a matter of just working the case up, right?
2: Well, I think it's fairly obvious why the investigation produced, you know, a guilty plea in this case. I mean, sometimes the evidence, which in this case was overwhelming, is in their own words. I mean, when you're actually describing components of a criminal act in some of the material, you're probably going to have a problem in court. I mean, unless you're disputing there your emails, like, no, that's not me, you know,
1: right.
2: John Smith or whatever. It's pretty difficult to run away from that. It's not someone characterizing your words. It's your words. So right. Making a mockery of the FOIA system. But, you know, it's interesting when you contrast that with the Trump administration's focus on transparency. You had this prior administration and, you know, the Democrats who supported them on this whole COVID-19 Democrats and, you know, some flaky Republicans too pushing this. Don't question the vaccine, you know, keep everything quiet. Don't tell the public about issues with the vaccine and all this stuff. Trump administration comes in. Unprecedented transparency on all of these cases are just unloaded between Round River and all these other cases we're getting out there with John Solomon, the FBI and the administration now. And then again, contrast it with the, you know, the prior administration and some of these people who were acting even in the 45 administration against them and their efforts to subvert it. There's

0: never been a bigger foil. There's a bigger message there. You voted for change, and you got it. It's right in front of you.
1: You mentioned earlier, and this stood out to me, Dan, that you said that there'll be guidance coming from the Justice Department and the president about pardons. Now, I just took that when you said that. I took that to mean about whether or not the auto pen pardon actually applies, if it's like a real thing. Do you think that that issue continues to be live? Like, we could get guidance that says the auto pen doesn't actually mean that Anthony Fauci was pardoned?
0: I don't know where they are with that because, you know, again, I'm not on the inside now. However, I can't imagine that the Department of Justice at this point has not had some discussions about this issue. Now, the president, obviously President Trump, has come out and said, listen, from what I see, that, you know, the pardon is the pardon. Yes. And the gist of his comments were, we're going to have to respect the pardon. It is a power of the presidency. It's pretty cut and dried right there. So, you know, we'll see where that goes. But where does that apply for, say, things like state investigations, for example? I know the state of Florida is looking into some potential allegations of criminality by actors in the space, too. There's no prohibition if there was a possible federal crime. Remember, it's the Federal Bureau of Investigation. I keep saying not the Federal Bureau of Prosecutions. There's no prohibition against the FBI providing some investigative support, even if a case winds up going to the state level. We used to do it in the Secret Service all the time. If we had a bunch of counterfeit money and it wasn't enough for a federal charge, we would just bring a forgery charge, would say, you know, the New York City Police Department when I was in the New York office, or the Nassau County Police Department on Long Island. So there's a lot of possibilities here. We'll see where it goes. I just encourage people, however difficult it is to say, and it is, because no one wants to hear, you know, be patient. It sounds condescending. Don't tell me to be patient. I don't blame you. I feel the same way. Like, we want action right away, but we're not the DOW. The commander-in-chief can say execute a military strike, and that's it. It's done. That's not the way the Department of Justice and the FBI works. There's legal process. There's judges. No, it's not supposed to. You're correct. It's supposed to work slowly. Due process is supposed to be done. I don't want to say slowly, but correctly. And that takes time. It requires a lot of steps that are out of our control.
1: I want to ask you about some scandals that the media is trying to cook up for the White House right now. I'll get to that in a moment. But one more thing on the criminal justice system. I was talking this past week about Jeanine Pirro, the U.S. attorney in D.C., and the media is very bothered by the fact that she's apparently impaneled a special grand jury for an unknown purpose. Do you read anything into that? Maybe you already know something about it, so you can't share it. But do you read anything into what Jeanine Pirro is up to with a special grand jury in D.C.?
0: Well, I'm hesitant to comment because if it's regarding one of the cases I was involved in, I don't want to bias anything in any direction. I love Judge Jeanine. You know, listen, it's a really hard job. There's really tough things. You're not always going to see eye to eye, you know, with the president or anyone else on this. It's tough. But, you know, the president's always been good to me. Like, even when we had disagreements about things, that's the one thing I like about the administration. He's going to air how he feels. And if he disagrees, then he's going to say it. But Jeanine's fine. Like, Jeanine's moving on. They got other things. She takes it to his account because he's the boss. The criticisms, maybe adjust some strategy, but she moves on. Like, the fact that the non-fact that the left-wing media continues to paint this president as some kind of like tyrant where agree with him or get out is ridiculous. It's just, right. It's just not true. It's based on what's going on right now with the judge in DC.
1: Yeah. I thought that spoke to her integrity. She disagreed with the president on the reflecting poll thing. And he didn't trebuchet her out of the administration, yet the media keeps acting like he's surrounded by obsequious yes men. That's not the case. People can disagree. Hey, on the White House, do you know this aide that works for the president, Natalie Harp? We've been following this story. The media has tried to turn her into the president's mistress, led by John Ossoff. They're turning this is like a gigantic defamatory scandal mongering episode. Do you know her? What is going on there?
0: Yeah, I mean, I know her. I wouldn't say we're, you know, like, we go out for coffee or buddies like that. But Natalie's terrific. You know, it's funny. Like, every time there's a unanimous backlash by people who actually like someone who's being attacked, like there was yesterday for Natalie, where a bunch of people came out on Twitter, X, and defended her. Like, wow, this must be an op. Maybe it's not an op. Maybe people just think you guys are idiots and she's a really good person. But the stories reach such hysterical, you know, air quotes, scandal, you know, such a hysterical media-driven scandal that the story the other day was, you know, she rode in the well. I saw you post this on X of one of the SUVs. As if this is even remotely unusual. There's a jump seat in the backup limousine, a jump seat that's like the size of, you know, a mic stand that you probably can't fit like one of your glute muscles on. And people ride in that too. Like, it's so like, oh my gosh, they were going to leave her out of the motorcade. And she was so desperate, she jumped in the well. People ride in the well of these things all the time. Like, it just goes to show you, man, stop, apply the Bongino rule. Take 24 hours to digest this story. Most of what you're hearing is probably garbage. Only in D.C. is it a story that a personal aide who's supposed to be around the president, i.e. like, Vince, I'll give you an example, right? Was this a big story with Reggie Love? Remember Reggie Love, Obama's aide? Yeah. You remember all the stories about Reggie Love? Oh my gosh, what a scandal. He's around Obama. Of course you don't, because they weren't stories. Remember Blake? He was President Bush's, President Bush 43. He was President Bush's aide. There were no stories about that. It's only a story because it's President Trump. I guarantee you, you don't even know the name of a lot of Biden aides. Why? Because that's it, was never a big deal. That Natalie Harp, the personal aide, is around him to provide like personal aid type things he may need during the day is not a story.
1: Yeah, and they turn her into a public figure so they can turn around and defame her. That's the whole strategy. Hey, thank you, as always, Dan Bongino, for your excellent commentary, your thoughts, and all your many successes. You can always hear Dan each morning, 10 a.m. Eastern, rumble.com/Bongino. Thank you, Dan.
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13: Yeah, this story on Natalie Harp, this poor young woman who's doing nothing but just working for the President of the United States, you kind of have to know at this point. Like, if you work on the grounds of Mar-a-Lago, the left intends to destroy you, just to be clear about what the stakes are. Jack Smith is going to prosecute you. They're going to try and put you in handcuffs. They're going to send the FBI to raid you. This is the way these things work, unfortunately. And they've been going after the president's personal assistant, Natalie Harp. And boy, isn't it interesting? Like, suddenly we all know her name. Like, I had seen it just a couple of times, but it wasn't the kind of thing that you could ask me, Vince, what's the name of President Trump's personal assistant? I wouldn't have instantly been able to tell you. Now I can. You know why? Because the left is leading an all-out assault on her. And it reached new deranged levels in just the last 24 hours. So it went back to the weekend when you get John Ossoff, the horrible senator from Georgia who's running for re-election, spreading Blusky conspiracy theories on a campaign stage about the president and Natalie, and saying that implying that she's his mistress. Because why? Because she travels with him. Now, why would that be? Because she's his personal assistant. That's why. What do you want her to do? She's not allowed to travel with him. Okay. And then the media have loved the fact that you and I have defended the girl. We've come out and said, actually, that's awful that you would do that to her. She's a cancer survivor. She feels that she owes a debt of gratitude to the president of the United States for her life, because thanks to his right to try policies, she was able to try some cutting edge treatments that led to her surviving her cancer. And ever since then, she has worked very hard on behalf of the American people with the president of the United States to make America great again, which sounds like she's like derived all of the best possible lessons from that tough life experience. And the media has, they've loved this because, and I don't care. I'm going to defend her anyway. I don't care that they are excited that we're talking about this. Oh, we've drawn them in. Fine. Draw us in to be decent. Draw us in to defend this young woman and to support the people who are fighting on behalf of the country. I'm happy to do that every day of the week. But they're sticking with this line of attack. And over on CNN yesterday, they decided, you know what? We're going to debase ourselves even more. We're going to try and turn this even to a more ridiculous circus. They brought her, Natalie's estranged brother, on the air to just mindlessly speculate about the psychology that would lead her to liking Donald Trump and working for him. The brother hasn't, what was it, Jim, since 2020? They haven't talked to each other in over half a decade. They don't have a relationship. Yet CNN said, well, we'll bring him on as an expert, and then we'll just continue to slander her. It was a ludicrous segment. I think the guy was high for most of the segment, actually. I've got the details ahead. A lot more to get to on The Vince Show.
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5: The treatment of Natalie Harp continues to be completely insane. The American news media has decided to introduce you to this woman so that they can defame her and use her as a vehicle for hurting President Trump. Isn't that typical? It's totally typical. It's not shocking, completely appalling, though. And yesterday we saw that the news media is now claiming that Natalie Harp is so dedicated to serving the president of the United States that at one point, in an effort to join his motorcade, she jumped into the trunk of an SUV. Now, I don't know if you are an SUV owner. Perhaps you've been in an SUV. There is no such thing as a trunk in an SUV. There's no trunk. There's just the back of the cab. That's kind of how SUVs work, actually. But on CNN, they're not aware of that. Or if they are, they're trying to turn this into an epic scandal anyway. So here's Aaron Burnett and a reporter by the name of Kristen Holmes yesterday trying to create not only a scandal out of thin air, but they're trying to create trunks inside of SUVs.
6: What more are you learning about Natalie Harp tonight? I understand you've got a very specific story here that sheds some light on this very important staffer.
7: Well, it just shows you how much she cares about President Trump and how she wants to be in proximity to him. This was back in 2023 when President Trump was in court in New York, and he was going down to head to the courthouse, and the motorcade was waiting outside of Trump Tower when staffers realized that there weren't enough seats for Natalie Harp. They hadn't accounted that she would be going down to the courthouse, and she was told that. Now, a screaming match then ensued in the lobby of Trump Tower at that time. With essentially Harp saying that the president had personally asked her to go, and she was so determined to not be left behind that she actually got in the trunk of one of the SUVs that was part of the motorcade and sat there. It's almost like a cargo hold, and that was according to multiple sources.
5: What is this story? This is not even a story. Are you serious? The president's personal aide climbed into the vehicle to accompany the president? That's the whole story? What? Have you ever seen the president's motorcade? You ever seen images of it? Perhaps you've seen it pass by you. If you're in Washington, D.C., I used to work in downtown D.C., and it became annoying the extent to which we would see presidential motorcades because it would disrupt everybody's life. You can't get home to your kids, a motorcade in the way. Not during the Trump era, to be clear. President Trump, kind of a homebody. He's not always jumping in the motorcade and going all over the place. Obama didn't care. He would do it in the middle of rush hour and screw the whole city, and yet the city keeps voting for Democrats anyway. But in the motorcade, you'll often see Secret Service. They'll have the back window popped on the Suburban, and inside the back of the vehicle, as our friend Dan Bongino was just describing, you'll see Secret Service agents, usually strapped up. They've got guns and all sorts of things, looking out the back window, trying to protect the president of the United States. In other words, they've got jump seats back there, like an old station wagon, you know, that with rearward-facing seats. They've got seats in the back of the SUV. Now, I don't know, first of all, to the extent to which the CNN report is even accurate, but and I don't know to what extent there were seats in the SUV. But who cares? A young woman jumped into the vehicle to make sure she was a part of the motorcade to accompany the president because she's his personal assistant? What a scandal. Tell us more, CNN. Did she also get a cup of water that day? Was she thirsty? What else happened in her life? How can we dramatize it? CNN then had an expert guest on, some idiot called Paul Rykoff, who was shocked and outraged about what's going on in SUV Gate.
0: I think it's pretty concerning. I mean, it's disconcerting. It's troubling.
5: What?
0: Potentially, I mean, the woman was in the trunk of a vehicle. I mean, I think there's a security concern. I'm surprised the Secret Service allowed
5: it. She wasn't in the trunk of a vehicle. What is he even talking about? She's banging on the trunk. Somebody let me out. I'm inside the trunk of a vehicle, like a dead body being carried off by the mob.
0: And I think I take a bigger step back. I mean, politically, I think she is fair game because she's in such close proximity to the president.
5: She's
0: fair commander in chief. We're at war. The public has a right to know who she is, what her role is. But I think about
5: she's fair game. We can elevate her and then we can defame her. She's fair game. We don't like Trump, so we can attack her.
0: The standards here. I mean, he does not have a good record on how he treats women. And if that was my daughter and I found out she was in the trunk and she'd been asked to do that, I would question everybody involved.
5: Well, good news, stupid. There's no trunk. So we've already defeated this particular conspiracy theory. But CNN has been going on and on and on about it. And in fact, last night over on CNN, they decided to host Natalie Harp's estranged brother. Now, these two, apparently, by her brother's own admission, haven't had a relationship for years. But it didn't stop him from saying yes to CNN's defamatory efforts and from CNN from hosting him to pretend like he's a subject matter expert on why his sister is engaged in an affair with President Trump. Wink, wink, wink. You see how this is going down. So they asked her last night about this. Here's Aaron Burnett talking to Harp's brother. The guy's name is Preston. About all of this, kind of a mangy-looking character. And here's what Preston and Aaron Burnett discussed last night.
6: How much do you think she truly believed that Trump saved her life?
8: Well, that's an interesting question. But if she thinks about it, what he did was he made experimental drugs legal to try and that insurance would pay for it. So it's not like he physically saved her life, you know? It's kind of different.
5: What?
8: It's like Donald Trump didn't pay his own money to save my sister's life, so it really just depends how you look at it. You know what I mean?
5: He doesn't deserve any credit. All he did was make it so that she could take the treatment that saved her life. Other than that, he really didn't do that much, so I don't know why she's grateful to him. I mean, this guy sounds like a real winner. Yeah, great, great, great conversation, CNN. Real subject matter expert you brought on. Tell us more. Why does your sister even like Donald Trump? This was a real question. Listen to this.
6: You guys grew up in the same home, the same family, so you understand where she's coming from in a way that no one else does.
8: Yeah.
6: You know, what do you think drew her to him?
8: Not her.
6: Yeah.
8: Well, my mom raised us with the idea that American exceptionalism was the correct way of looking at things, that the United States is the boss of the world.
5: My mom raised us correctly. I think that's the problem here.
8: Like, you know, slavery was back then, that was normal. People weren't bad because they had slaves. And honestly, and it's like Trump wants to take all those books out of schools. He wants to rewrite history. And so like,
5: oh, this guy's a Blusky conspiracy theorist. He thinks that Donald Trump is trying to erase the history of, let me see, what party was that? Oh, the Democrat Party and their affinity for slavery.
8: I think that my sister, unfortunately, didn't break out of that delusion that my mom raised us with. And
5: delusion.
8: Trump is like everything that my mom taught us to respect. So I think that's where her infatuation for Trump comes from, honestly.
5: I'm liking this Natalie Harp with every passing sentence. I like her more and more and more. So your sister was raised to believe that America is an exceptional country, to love this country, and she sees that affinity for her country in the president of the United States. So she's proud to work for him, and she's grateful that he helped save her life by virtue of the right to try, which the brother thinks means that President Trump deserves no credit whatsoever. I like this Natalie Harp. I think she's wonderful.
8: Because I don't think it's a physical attraction. Let's get real, you know? Like, personally, I don't think so.
5: I don't think she's physically attracted because Trump's ugly. Am I right? He's a very ugly person. This passes for a news segment on CNN. It's like Beavis and Butthead.

0: you know, just getting on the air, just attacking this young woman. Oh, it's weird. I can't believe that they're estranged. I can't believe that she doesn't spend all of her time with her brother, given his terrible treatment of her. What else do we have here from him? And then, of course, because he's demonstrated his sincere love for his kin throughout the course of this interview, Aaron Burnett says, what are your hopes for your sister? What are your hopes?
1: Look, I've been emphasizing here, obviously, you know her in a way that no one else does as her brother, but you are obviously estranged from her at this time.
0: You know her in a way that nobody else does. He hasn't talked to her in years.
1: You know, we see those pictures of you all as children and your family. If she was listening to you right now, is there anything you'd want to tell her?
0: I love this. I love that the frame on this CNN segment is, how can we stage an intervention for your sister? Now, remember, what has Natalie Harp done wrong? What does she need to be rescued from? What drug is she addicted to? What peril is currently facing her? You know what I mean? Like, they're acting like this is a big intervention. What can be done? How can we rescue her? This is the kind of coverage you give to Britney Spears when you're trying to figure out whether or not her dad should be running her life. You know what I mean? Like, that's the way they're treating Natalie Harp right now. Like, should she be in a conservatorship? Should your parents be running her life? Maybe not your mom, because she thinks America's great. This is the tenor of the coverage. What hopes do you have for your sister? Do you think she'll ever come back to sanity?
2: Yeah, I love you. I hope that you change and that you wake up and you realize that everybody on this earth is part of a human family, and no country is better than any other country. And the history of the United States is unfortunately really sad, and it shouldn't be rewritten. We got to all come together and try to make it better.
0: I love this. I love CNN is just like throwing out these like deranged softballs, and he just keeps cranking them over the fence. They're like, all right, say something stupid. And he's like, America sucks. What's your hope for your sister? I want her to realize how much this country sucks is the segment. And I'd venture to guess that CNN's typical viewer, the one that they have each night, was nodding along enthusiastically and going, I heard about this on Blusky. I agree vehemently. That's right. America sucks. That Natalie, she has no idea.
1: Well, I really appreciate your time and taking the time to talk to us. Now, look, I've been emphasizing here, obviously, you know her in a way that no one else does as her brother, but you are obviously estranged from her at this time.
0: Oh, I'm sorry. This is a repeat. Okay. Anyway, the point is, that's despicable and also kind of hilarious in a way. But he's sitting there, this chucklehead. He's like, he has no idea what he's talking about. He just hates the country. And then CNN invites him on. He's like, all right, cool. I get to be on national television. And they're like, what do you think of the country? I think it sucks. Country sucks. And CNN, he's a subject matter expert to them. Why? Because he hates Trump. And they do too. So that's good enough for them. That's all the credential he needed, that he's willing to play along with it. Pretty disgusting. You would think somebody inside of CNN's newsroom might have a tiny little Jiminy Cricket on their shoulder going, hey, this is a terrible idea. This is actually pretty sinister stuff. Why are we treating this girl like this? Why are we treating her like utter crap? This is how low this whole thing has gotten. Like, we're that desperate for ratings that we're going to bring in this guy who's tangentially associated with her and have him just attack her on national television? Really? Honestly, just Natalie should sue CNN for this. Natalie Harp should, and the president should help her with it. Just like, go for it. If he wants to fund the lawsuit or whatever, just sue. The behavior of the media and the Democrats has been to completely defame this woman. And how did she get to where she is today? Well, through a combination of things. She didn't come out of nowhere. She was on the One America Network for years. She was working in media. She, of course, had to go through that cancer struggle. She's been working on behalf of the president of the United States, helping him. She's proved to be a loyal and effective worker on behalf of the America First agenda. She's now in the White House. You think the president is keeping a personal aide around, a personal assistant who's useless? You think he would keep her around if she didn't serve any important function of the United States of America?
3: No.
0: Of course not. Of course not. You think he has time for that? The guy doesn't have, I don't even know how he has time to do everything that's in his agenda. So she's working on behalf of the country. CNN really resents the fact that you keep sending President Trump back to the Oval Office. They thought they had stopped you from that in the first place. And now, in order to take out their rage on you. They are elevating this woman to public notoriety and then defaming the straw man that they're building of her. It's typical. It is not in any way shocking, but it is appalling. More ahead on The Vince Show.
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0: The vile attacks on Natalie Harp continue. Our prayers are with Natalie. Jim, I saw that the silliness of the left and their fake scandals has resulted. Remember the attacks on Michael Alfonso this week? Michael Alfonso, our friend, is running in Wisconsin to become the next congressman there. And he, one of the next congressmen, and he had sent a couple of Venmo payments over the course of his young life. And he would pay back his buddies. And when he did, he would put the public note on them to say things like he was giving the $5 back for the, quote, strippers or the, quote, high supplies. And, of course, these are the kinds of things you write on Venmo because you know that they will be consumed publicly and they're designed to embarrass your friends that they just received $5 for strippers. Now, I talked about this before. Jim, you don't use Venmo at all, right?
3: No.
0: You haven't used it. Yeah. So years ago, I figured out, wait a second, all these notes are public. It was kind of a weird, annoying feature of Venmo. I was like, why is me sending my friend money supposed to be a social media event? I don't want the world to know that I sent my friend pizza money. I'm just sending my friend pizza money. But they, by default, they make it so that there's a public note. So you kind of have to do a little bit of work to make it private. Michael, like a lot of young people, they don't bother with that. They just write jokes in the field and then send their friends money. So the left has turned this into a big attack line this week. They're trying to Kamala Harris's former campaign people are all attacking Michael Alfonso. You see, he spent $5 on strippers. First of all, just to back up for a second, what do you have against strippers, Kamala Harris people? I thought you were pro stripper. I thought you were pro. Sell your bodies in the economy or whatever. Like they're acting as if they have some sort of virtue that they're standing on. But Michael has pointed out, it's a joke, dummies. It's a joke. I don't know if you're familiar with jokes. It's a joke. Michael has begun raising money, though, because of the quote-unquote scandal. He's now asking people to make $5 contributions to his campaign because of the stripper scandal, which is hilarious. I love it. So I hope... many great patriots support Michael Alfonso. I can't wait to see him as a member of Congress. I think that'll be so great. And so anyway, Michael could use the money. $5, help him buy more strippers. That's all we're asking today on The Vince Show.
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0: What's the, oh, my song. Oh, I know. Every time I bring up one of these stories...

0: I love that song. It's funny. Yeah, no, it's true. The left's got a lot of fake scandals. And you may have noticed that we have multiple every week. That's part of the joke, actually. Because unlike them, we do have a sense of humor about these things. Yes, indeed. Hey, coming up on the program, the media. We're spending a lot of time spanking the media today. Another media spanking incoming. The Associated Press. They have something called AP Style. They teach journalists how to do journalism. Apparently, lying is AP Style. I've got the details from more ahead.
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0: Rising from the heart of the swamp, a beacon of truth is casting its light. From sea to shining sea, The Vince Show. 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
1: All right, 844-484-3872, 844-4 the USA. That's the way to join us today, from coast to coast, from sea to shining sea. Get in here on the program. It's another great day to be an American. You know, we've got a media industry that reflexively lies. In fact, they lie so much, they lie even when they're doing it in writing. The Associated Press yesterday, writing up a big piece about a woman who has just been busted for threatening to kill Scott Bessent. Here's the problem. It wasn't a woman. It was a man. But that didn't stop the Associated Press from writing the following headline. Woman accused of plotting to kill Treasury Secretary Scott Bessent is sentenced to 6 years in prison. Woman. And this is how they write the piece. They say a Massachusetts woman who told police that she brought homemade firebombs to the United States Capitol to kill Treasury Secretary Scott Bessent was sentenced on Tuesday to just over 6 years in prison. Does 6 years seem long enough for someone who brought firebombs to the Capitol to kill one of the highest-ranking officials in the United States government? No, I don't think so. Thank you. I think that was a real woman who said that just now. So 6 years. Riley English, the Associated Press continues in its deceit, a 26-year-old transgender woman said she was in the grips of a mental health crisis and abusing drugs when she drove to Washington in January of 2025 and told Capitol Police that she was there to kill Bessent on the day of his Senate confirmation. Quote, I never wanted to hurt anyone, she told U.S. District Judge Rudolph Contreras. Quote, I'm not a political person. I'm not a violent person, end quote. Contreras, who was nominated to the bench by Democratic President Barack Obama, sentenced English to 6 years and 1 month of imprisonment, followed by 3 years of supervised release. English has remained jailed since her arrest and will get credit for the nearly 20 months that she already has spent in custody. She pleaded guilty in March to two weapons charges. All right, so the Associated Press does this throughout the piece. I just gave you the first four paragraphs. But they keep calling this man a woman throughout the entire piece. This is not an act of journalism. This is not an effort to tell you what actually occurred. It's an effort to deceive you, to mislead you, to try and convince you that something happened that never even happened. There was no woman involved here. It was a dude who is representing himself as a woman, claims to be a woman. You can claim to be whatever you want. You're not. You're a guy. And so this, and I saw this all over the place, Jim. It's still hanging on, this idea that, like, well, we have to tell you the lie because we'll get in trouble if we don't lie to you, or the decent thing to do is to lie to you. No, it's not decent. It's indecent to lie to someone. It's especially if your job is to tell the truth. If you're supposed to be a journalist, if the whole point is to find out what happened and then tell the audience, this is the opposite of that. They're finding out what happened and then misleading the audience. You're a spin artist. You're not a journalist. And so in reality, who is this guy? What's his actual name? Well, his actual name is Ryan. He's not Riley. It's Ryan Michael English, not Riley Jane. But even the judge is in on the lying. The dishonesty is all over the place. So this Obama judge, Rudolph Contreras, if that's even his real name, yesterday was calling this dude Miss English throughout the entire hearing. Miss English. It's not Miss. What? You're just playing along with this garbage, lying about it. It's pretty sick, man. I'm really tired of this garbage. I'm really tired of it. And I think, you know, when you don't tell the truth, if you fail to have integrity, if you fail to tell the truth, if you fail to exercise that muscle, you know what happens to it? It atrophies. It withers away. You lose the ability to express yourself in an honest way. And when dishonesty begins to reign over your communications and your thoughts, Well, it's completely destructive. It's destructive to your relationships. It's destructive to civil society. It's a poison. It's a cancer that spreads. It wounds you. Don't allow that to happen. Just tell the truth. I'm not asking anybody to be indecent. In fact, the reality, of course, to all of this is that the left constantly exploits your decency. They tell you that it's somehow bigoted or selfish for you to want to just tell the truth about these things. This is how kids end up being put under the knife and being injected full of chemicals that shouldn't be in their bodies. The cross-sex hormones and the genital mutilation. It's sold as some sort of virtuous thing. It's not. It's horrific. It's horrific. And people are cowed into silence by being told that they're indecent for speaking out against it. What, why are you bothering yourself with what they're doing in their lives and yada, yada, yada, or just like this idea that somehow, well, they're not harming anybody. They're harming themselves. It's a totally destructive impulse. And especially when you're doing it to kids, you're harming children with this. It's like sometimes you'll get people on the right, for instance, conservatives, Republicans, who will say things like, well, in order to do this, at least the parents should be informed. To do what? Allegedly to change a child's gender? Well, the parents need to be included. You can't leave the parents out of the process. No, it's not on the menu. Abusing your child is not on the menu in a decent society. No, it's not. And here you have a judge and a news media, not all of them, but a news media that's still disgustingly clinging to this type of just, you know, routine dishonesty. It's a woman who tried to kill Scott Bessent. Completely false. Now, in the courtroom, Mr. English, his lawyers were asking to put him in a women's prison. Yeah, he's going to serve 6 years in prison, which, again, is not enough. We'd like for him to serve his time with the women. The women? No. So we're going to create another condition where more crime can be perpetrated against the women who are inside of these prisons? You know what happens when you put men inside these women's prisons? Over and over and over. Enclosed spaces, criminals, all in the same place? Those women are not made safer there.

0: there. We have an obligation, to the extent we can do it, to keep prisoners safe, inmates safe. You don't want them to be harmed. You're going to put a bunch of men in the women's prison? Does that make any sense? No, it doesn't. There's a reason we have sex-segregated prisons to begin with. If it was an irrelevant thing, we wouldn't segregate prisons by sex. We just put everybody together in the same general population. We don't do that. Why? To protect the female inmates. And they're going to put men in there? This is a big problem. The left will say things like, oh, Vince, this is such an edge case, man. It only happens in a rare, rare situation. You're just making a mountain out of a molehill. This doesn't exist. Really? Okay, let's go to the actual data on this. When President Trump came into office, January of last year, do you know what percent of inmates in the female federal prison population were actually men? You know what percent? 15%. 15 freaking percent of all inmates in the women's federal prison system are men. That's not like some sort of weird statistical anomaly. That is a massive crisis. 15%. What the hell's going on? So when President Trump comes into office, he signs an executive order right away on this subject, barring biological males from occupying women's federal detention facilities. That order, signed on January 24th, immediately when he comes into office, prohibits federal funds for gender transition medical procedures, drugs, and treatment, mandates that the federal government only recognize male and female sexes, and requires inmates to be housed according to their sex. Now, in women's federal facilities, at the time that President Trump came into office last year, there were 10,047 total inmates, 10,047. Over 1,500 of them were men. I know. When I saw this data last year, my jaw dropped. I saw this going, this is both shocking and appalling. I did not know that 15% of all of the inmates in female prisons were men. Didn't know that. Imagine what it's like at the state level. This is the federal level we're talking about. The order said the following: the Attorney General and the Secretary of Homeland Security shall ensure that males are not detained in women's prisons or housed in women's detention centers. It added that no federal funds shall be expended for any medical procedure, treatment, or drug for the purpose of conforming an inmate's appearance to that of the opposite sex. And this was, of course, what it sounded like back then. Will Scharf was reading it out. I love these Will Scharf things.
1: Protecting women from radical gender ideologies.
2: Ooh.
3: Mr. President, going back to the World Health Organization, you were the president during COVID. Don't you see the importance of an organization like that?
0: This is some random question heading off in a different direction. But that was President Trump. You can hear the marker as he's signing the executive order saying, get the men out of the women's prison. All right, so what's the status on that? Well, I'm glad you asked about that. You know that the left has been fighting him on this? The left has been fighting him. They've been suing to keep men in women's prisons. You want to talk about evil? This is still being fought in the courts. There's a headline here. This is also from, what's this news outlet that is defending all of this garbage? Oh, the Associated Press, the same wire service I just told you about that's lying to the public. They have a headline from July 29th, so just over 2 weeks ago. Headline: Judge weighs bid to block or reverse transfers of transgender inmates into a segregated prison unit. Dateline Washington: the Trump administration has violated a court order by transferring several incarcerated transgender women to a segregated prison unit. Okay.
2: Oh, my God.
0: Oh, my God. You have to untangle the lies. Okay. So the claim here is that the Trump administration is violating a court order by sending men to a male-only unit. That's the claim. I know, it's ludicrous. When you lay it out with the actual details, it's completely ludicrous. The court is upset that there's sex segregation going on in prison. That's why we have separate prisons for men and women. An attorney for the inmates was arguing on Wednesday, urging a federal judge to enforce the order. U.S. District Judge Royce Lamberth in Washington, D.C., didn't rule from the bench on the inmates' request to return them to general population at women's prisons and block more transfers into the segregated unit. But the judge expressed concern that the transfers violate a preliminary injunction that he issued last month. So wait, he's issuing injunctions against the Trump administration. The Trump administration is seeking to rescue women from having men placed in prison with them. And the judge is saying, oh, no, you don't. We're going to hurt these women. Let's keep those men there. Am I tracking this story correctly? I think I am. It's Judge Lamberth. Lamberth said it appears the government has violated its previous order on its face by segregating the plaintiffs and depriving them of all of their privileges from when they were housed in women's facilities. 10 transgender women. Okay, again, let me clarify. 10 men are currently segregated in the same unit at a prison in Fort Worth, Texas. 8 of them are plaintiffs in a lawsuit challenging President Trump's executive order, which directed the Federal Bureau of Prisons to house inmates based on their biological sex and to halt gender-affirming care. Yeah, there's no circumstance where we should be paying to chop up a human being and pretend that they're born in the wrong body. What federal taxpayer dollars going to that? Hell no, we should stop that. I voted for this guy, meaning President Trump. I voted to correct these injustices. It is absolutely disgraceful that this continues to be some sort of fight. But I just want you to know, it is a fight. And part of the reason that this fight continues is because of how many people, especially in the media, are reflexively dishonest. Keep telling the truth. Keep using that muscle. It will make America great again. More ahead on The Vince Show.
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7: Yeah, so all the inmates are men, it turns out. Everything's a lie. That's a lie. Hey, coming up on the program, I want to talk to you about some more. Jim, you've given me a lot of media insanity today, so we'll do some more media insanity with you. We've got quite a bit of that. Also, this socialist lady who just won the Democrat contest down in Florida, Angie Nixon. You know this chick is cuckoo for Cocoa Puffs, right? We've got like it's not a hard to find opposition research file. We've got everything on this Angie Nixon lady. She thinks drag shows for kids are wonderful, for instance. She's all in on the drag shows for the children. Drag shows for the children? What is wrong with you? You're running for elective office on this?
9: I don't understand. Like, there's no sexualization at a drag show. It's just people dressing up and singing and performing. I've taken my children to drag shows, and it's fun. It's entertainment. It's
7: her perv radar is completely broken.
9: Wholesome entertainment, yeah. And there's nothing wrong. It's just
7: it's wholesome.
9: Like I don't get it.
7: I don't get it. Oh, I'm too stupid to understand. Well, then you shouldn't be in the United States Senate. How did she get nominated? Like, who voted for her? I can't believe their choices were fat Alex Vindman. And this lady who doesn't understand that men dressing up in tights and dancing in front of children in women's outfits isn't weird. I don't get it. I don't understand. Okay. Please stay away from the Senate. I think the good voters of Florida will help make that happen. I've got more on that and a lot more to get to ahead on The Vince Show, of course.
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7: Oh, man. Angie Nixon is the socialist now nominee in Florida to run against Ashley Moody. She's going to get destroyed by Ashley Moody this November. But in the meantime, it's kind of nice to have her as one of the mascots of the Democrat Party, front and center. Important nominee in Florida. And on CBS this morning, she stopped by to do a victory lap about the fact that she won. And it was an utter disaster because they asked her about things like Medicare for all, which is a good way of saying destroying medicine for everybody, defunding the police, that is introducing chaos to your community if it's not already there, and abolishing ICE, you know, getting rid of immigration enforcement. And so they asked her, like, hey, wait a second, how is this socialist messaging going to work out? She's like, well, it's not socialist messaging. Everybody agrees with this.
21: The socialist message seems to be resonating right now. Good to see you, Angie Nixon, and congratulations, too.
7: Yeah, congratulations.
21: It seems to be resonating right now in the primary. Do you think that it will resonate in the general, when it comes to the general election? Many people are very frightened of the positions, defund the police, abolishing ICE. How do you think that's going to work when it comes to the general election?
22: For sure. So it's not necessarily a socialist message or a progressive message. It's not about labels. It's actually just about the needs of people.
7: What?
22: And people want the same things, as I stated earlier, to be healthy, prosperous, and safe. And they want to make sure that people are looking out for these rights that they deserve, which are health care, which are housing, which are voting rights. And it's actually resonating, and they're supportive of them.
7: What did she say? She said people want to be... What's that expression? Everything was the opposite of reality. People want to be peaceful and healthy and safe. It's all the complete opposite. This is like this is the Orwell line: war is peace, freedom is slavery, ignorance is strength. Everything's the opposite. So abolishing ICE, abolishing the police, creating the conditions for utter chaos and lawlessness. That's actually peace. It's good. It helps you a lot. You know, destroying your healthcare system, destroying it entirely. It's good for your health. It's very good for your health. It's the opposite of what's true. It's a perfect inversion of the truth. Oh, my goodness. She's the best. Isn't she great? She's wonderful. What a great spokeswoman for the Democrats. She continued. It wasn't the only clip we got out of her on CBS this morning. CBS's Vladimir Duthers. Is that his name? He was asking her. He asked her a number of times, how are you going to pay for all this crap? He didn't use that expression, although that would have been hilarious.
23: You were outspent by more than 20 times, and prediction markets, which I thought was really interesting, prediction markets had your opponent with a 90% chance of defeating you. Now you are the nominee, and registered Republicans, they outnumber Democrats by 1.5 million in Florida. So I just want to go through a couple of issues that you've been campaigning on. You want Medicare for all and free universal child care and pre-K. How are you suggesting taxpayers pay for that?
22: Yeah, for sure.
7: I do love. Isn't that kind of a weird thing for CBS to ask? Like for a half second, they care about, like, how do you suggest we pay for these out of control government programs? Like, can I get more coverage like that? Or is it just going to be one random question per year, like a box checking exercise?
22: So thank you for that question. I have been traveling all across the state of Florida having conversations with folks. And what is evident is that...
7: We've had conversations, so that has nothing to do with how we're going to pay for it.
22: Everyone wants the same things, right? To be healthy, prosperous, and safe. And a lot of folks it crosses party lines as it relates to universal child care and Medicare for all. And how do we pay for that? Actually, Medicare for all, we're already spending the amount we would be paying for Medicare for all right now, even while folks are still paying for co-pays and deductibles and co-insurance.
7: It's incoherent. It's completely incoherent. You know, who was that guy? I saw Ro Khanna. You know that guy, Ro Khanna, the congressman? Democrat. He was on Bill Maher.

0: show at one point. I don't know if this was recent. I just saw the clip, but in the clip, Bill Maher goes, "How's this Medicare for All thing going to work? It failed in Vermont, so why would it work on the national level?" Well, that's a great question. Good question. How would that work? And Ro Khanna was like, "Well, it failed because the federal government didn't pony up enough to support it." I'm sorry. What do you think money grows on trees? Where do you think the money comes from for all of this? Well, the federal government can just print as much as it wants. Okay, let's just continue to extend the logic of this claim. So you want the federal government to print unbelievable amounts of money. What happens when the federal government prints all the money that you're demanding for this unwieldy system that you're creating? What happens? Oh, everybody becomes impoverished because they can't afford anything. There's too many dollars chasing two kids. We lived through COVID, didn't we? We know how this works. Like, do you derive any lessons from any of this, or you just keep babbling about how we need Medicare for all because you want to sell people a lie in order to accrue power? Oh, that's what it is.
1: And when it comes to universal child care, I think it's important to note that for every $1 we spend, that puts $3 back into.
2: So, Representative, how would you pay for that?
1: Economy. Yeah. And so how I would pay for that, right? I would.
0: You hear what she's saying? She said, as long as the more the government spends, the more money gets put into the economy. Did you hear that claim just now? Listen to that. Again, she's just like babbling, but this is, where does she learn that?
1: And co-insurance. And when it comes to universal child care, I think it's important to note that for every $1 we spend, that puts $3 back into.
2: So, Representative, how would you pay for that?
1: Economy.
0: What? That's not how that works. That's not how any of this works. It doesn't work that way at all. The government is destructive. The private economy is productive. That's the difference here. And so, well, every dollar the government spends it puts $3 into the economy. This doesn't even make any sense.
1: Yeah. And so how I would pay for that, right? I would repeal that big BS bill because that's what it was. It wasn't beautiful. And I would make.
0: She's mad that Americans got a tax cut. She's upset that you have more dollars in your pocket. She wants to take it because she can spend it better than you can.
1: Sure that these big time billionaires and ultra wealthy millionaires pay what they owe.
2: All right. So that's another issue that you've called for. You want a billionaire tax. You want a national rent freeze. Which of these policies are you prepared to tell moderate voters and perhaps even some Republicans who may be intrigued by this, that this should become federal law? And again, how do you convince them that the cost will be worth it?
1: I mean, we have conversations with them and it's been resonating. I want to be clear. There are Republicans and independents that cross party lines to vote for me in the primary because they're fed up with what's happening in Washington, D.C. They realize that it's broken and that people like unelected Ashley Moody and Donald Trump are working less and less and meanwhile getting rich.
0: The irony of this, of course, is that she will become elected Ashley Moody as a result of having this goofball, Angie Nixon, competing against her. And Angie Nixon, well, she's not shy about her insanity. She wants to get rid of, she wants to get rid of the prison population. They're big on abolishing prisons. You see how these Democrats appropriate the language of getting rid of slavery, which is what we had to do to Democrats. They appropriate the language because they want to get rid of law and order now using that.
3: Some of the agenda includes things that have been controversial, things you did not name, by the way, in what is most important to you and the voters of Florida, including defunding police or abolishing prisons. Because those are part of the platform that the DSA officially agenda has talked about, do you support those or want to be distanced from those in people's consideration?
1: So I want to be clear. There are things that are a part of the Democratic, clearly, platform since Hakeem Jeffries and Chuck Schumer are not supportive of Medicare for All, which is, should be a right for folks to have access to quality health care. I want to abolish for-profit prisons because I believe right now people aren't educating our children and they're ushering them into the school-to-prison pipeline because they want to explore.
0: School-to-prison pipeline. This is bumper sticker nonsense from the left. You know what the left is doing. They're not, you want to improve the quality of schools? Teach kids to read. Notice she's not talking about that. There's nothing about actual education. Just think about it. Like right now, instead of creating new freaking government programs, what if you fix the damn ones that were broken to begin with? We've got government schools all across the country that can't teach children to read. And you're sitting up there going, you know, we need universal child care. We need new programs to interfere in a child's life. How about the old programs that you've jacked up? How about the old programs that don't work? You know, this whole claim about, the Affordable Care Act, which of course made healthcare unaffordable. Remember how that happened? The Inflation Reduction Act, which didn't reduce inflation, it just drove it up. How many lies are you going to be served before you wake the hell up? I'm talking to Democrat voters right now. How many lies are you going to be served about this? Is your life qualitatively improved by believing these people who continually sell you a bill of goods? Kids can't read. And what are Democrats doing in the school systems? Trying to figure out how to put the boys inside of the girls' room is what they're doing. Trying to figure out how to put books in the library to convince them to become Democrats and to hate themselves and their country. What? Figuring out ways to remove books from the library. They're the big censorship operation. The Democrats are trying to remove To Kill a Mockingbird in 1984 from school libraries. Psychopaths. This is why people keep saying no. I'm glad you've got a whack job representing the Democrats at such a high stakes level in the state of Florida, because I trust no state more than Florida to put that down, to stop it, and to use her as a stand-in for every other Democrat who's more deceitful about their intentions about what they want to do to your kids. Or abolish the prisons. Yeah, right. The perfect timing. Perfect timing. You know, as the Trump administration has succeeded in bringing homicides to a record low, you know, we need to do now. We need to reverse all of that progress. You know, Democrats specialize in taking a good thing and making it awful. They're kind of trying to do it with the entire country. It reminds me of, speaking of the school system, you know, Fairfax County, Virginia. Fairfax County, Virginia, for years has had a school called the Thomas Jefferson School of Science and Technology. It's a government school. It's a merit-based, or it was. It was a merit-based system to get in. It was considered by U.S. News & World Report the top-ranking school in the country. Those of you listening to me right now on the mighty WMAL in the nation's capital know exactly what I'm talking about. We tracked this together for years. Thomas Jefferson School, TJ, they called it. Science and Technology. And in order to get into it, merit, you had to take a test, prove that you were up to snuff so you could join the ranks of the really bright kids who were gaining admission. As a result, the school, really impressive. You know what the left did when they got control of it? They changed the admission standards. They tried to racially meddle in the school. They were upset with the racial composition of the school. Too many Asian students, not enough black students. So they started creating quota systems, certain number of kids from each of these schools. They diminished the standard by which students would enter the school. And guess what happened to their ranking? The ranking started slipping down the line. The left took the best school in America and they destroyed it. It's the same thing over and over and over again. How about the best country on the planet? What have they been trying to do to that? You know the answer. Remember when we had borders? Actually, the nice thing is we have borders again, and we're still in the midst of cleaning up the mess. Yes, we are. All right. I've got more to get to, and we'll do it in just a moment on The Vince Show.
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12: Remember Meet the Press? Remember they had a good host at one point? I think it was Tim Russert. I think that was the last time that occurred. And then you had Chuck Todd for a while. I always marveled that Chuck Todd was the host of a major Sunday show. Didn't you, Jim? You see a guy like that and you're like, what contest did he win for that face to appear on television on a routine basis? I was interested in that. Never got an answer to it, but he has a podcast now, of course, because everybody's got a podcast. All these people like running their sucks and not telling you anything of value. Here's Chuck Todd melting down over the fact that Todd Blanche just told Meet the Press that he's going to follow the Constitution and work for the President of the United States.
14: Here is the Attorney General of the United States. Justice is blind? Yeah, right. Partisan political

0: work. Some people are going to hear me say this and assume this is simply some sort of partisan-driven outrage about Donald Trump, that this is DDS. Give me a fucking break.
1: Well, we are assuming that, because it is.
0: Okay? If you thought Eric Holder was too close to Barack Obama, you should be outraged. If you thought Merrick Garland was politicizing the Justice Department, you should be outraged.
1: What a neat game he's playing. Isn't this great? Heads I win, tails you lose. So, basically, the left is allowed to break the law like crazy. They can use the Justice Department as a weapon in their arsenal. But if you pointed out an attempt to hold them accountable, then, oh, that's not fair. That's two wrongs don't make a right.
0: If you thought Democrats violated the traditional firewall between the White House and the Justice Department, then presumably your solution was to rebuild the f-ing firewall.
1: Oh, he's cursing now.
0: But instead, you take what you think happened, which you don't have evidence that it did. But you project.
1: Wait. You don't have evidence. How many mugshots were there of Donald Trump? How many times did Jack Smith try and haul him in the courts? The FBI did raid Mar-a-Lago. You got Big Tish James going after him in New York. Big Fat Fannie Willis going after him in Georgia. Fat Alvin Bragg, lots of fat people, going after President Trump in Manhattan on the basis of literally nothing. Novel applications of laws that have, some cases don't even exist. Going after Donald Trump? You got to be kidding me. Oh, there's no evidence he's ever been treated unfairly. Yeah, if your eyes are shut and your ears are closed and your head's buried in the sand. I'll go with the sand.
0: And you behave worse than the way you accuse the other side of behaving. You are literally burning the rest down. This idea that they did it, so now we're all going to do it. Worse, two wrongs make a right theory of government. This has been how Donald Trump has lived his life. They came after me, so I'm going after them.
1: This is such lazy analysis, too. I don't know. Why does he have a podcast? I don't know. How is it doing exactly? How can he afford it? He's got some gambling website behind him as the sponsor, I think. But he's sitting there just saying two wrongs don't make a right. Okay, so wait a second. Are you admitting that a wrong had occurred against Trump? Is that what you're admitting? What are you admitting to? And fundamentally, it's always the same exact game. It's entire. Just this is the helpful tip. You ready? Filter it through the lens of how does this help Democrats? It's the only question. How does this help Democrats? Like when they were throwing Joe Biden out of the White House and people were confused, why is the media turning on Biden? I thought they were with Biden because he's a Dem. No. You're not asking the bigger question. How does this help the party? How does this help the Democrats? And the answer is they had to dispense with him. He was standing in the way of their power. Too much of a liability. Get rid of him. Supplant him with Kamala. But what about the voters? To hell with them. This is about the power of the party. Chuck Todd freaking out. Oh no, Trump's holding Democrats accountable. That's the problem. It's about the party. It's always about the party. As always, great to be with you. I'll be back with you tomorrow. Got a lot going on. Ralph Norman is going to be on my podcast, rumble.com/Vince, if you'd like to see me ask him about that race in South Carolina.

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1: 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Wall Street stocks rose after the Treasury Department says it'll buy more U.S. government bonds, and strong profits from Target and other companies help support the market. The Dow gained 119. I'm Lisa Lucera. This is Fox News.
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0: Welcome back to the Ramsey Show in the Fairwinds Credit Union studio. Rachel Cruz, Ramsey personality, is my co-host today. Andrew is with us in Tyler, Texas. Hey, Andrew, how are you?
1: Hello, sir. I'm doing well. How are you?
0: Better than I deserve. How can I help?
1: Hey, I'm just wondering, I have like a money anxiety problem. So I'm wondering how I can change my mindset with money so I can like not be so stressed and anxious about every purchase I make, big or small.
0: What are you afraid of?
1: I don't know. I think it's every purchase I make, I'm like, it could be like going out to lunch with friends or bigger purchases of, you know, like furniture.
0: Okay, so
1: like
0: you're buying a $3,000 piece of furniture and you have anxiety about that. And again, I want you to think about this because you probably do know the answer. What is it that you're afraid of when you're buying this? I think I know, but I'll wait for you to figure it out.
1: I think it's just like the big number. I think it's the purchase, and it's like, am I going to be able to make that money back? Which I know is a silly thing to think.
0: No, nope, it's not silly at all.
2: No, it's just classic scarcity mentality.
0: It's a scarcity mentality, yeah. Mm-hmm. And that means that you're a saver. It also probably tells me that you're probably a very analytical person. Am I right?
1: Yes, sir.
0: You might tend to overanalyze versus underanalyze all of these things.
1: Yes, sir.
0: Yeah, that's pretty typical. Okay. And so what all that is you get emotional satisfaction and joy from saving and stacking cash more than you do from spending it.
1: Yeah, but I like to spend money on things that I like to spend money on.
0: No, you don't. You just told me you had anxiety about it.
1: Well, I enjoy like giving gifts to people that I care about.
0: I didn't say you weren't generous. I said you get more peace from stacking cash than from purchases.
1: Yeah, that's true.
0: And that's okay. All right, now that we know that, we now know that the fear is caused because we're depleting the stack of cash to buy the couch.
1: Mm-hmm.
0: And I wonder if I'm ever going to get my cash back. Okay?
1: Yeah.
0: So when you're facing something like that, I wish Dr. John Deloney was here to coach you through anxiety, and we'll send you a copy of his book, Redefining Anxiety, which is a wonderful read, and you'll enjoy it. But he says that anxiety is not a negative thing. It's like the smoke alarm in the house. And the smoke alarm in the house goes off. Well, we don't ignore

0: ignore it and stand there in the flames and burn to the ground, right? But we also look around and go, oh, wait a minute, the battery is low. So when the alarm goes off, we have to decide then, okay, we're not going to ignore it. So the anxiety is a good warning sign. It's your body telling you that you're worried about something. That's not a bad thing. Then you say, all right, what's going on? Facts are our friends. So what are the facts? The facts are I have $3,000 to my name, and I just spent that all on a gas grill, so I am by definition stupid. If that's the facts, then you should have anxiety, right? If you have $85,000 in your account and you spend $3,000 on a gas grill, the facts are your life didn't change except now you can cook a steak. Calm down. Those are the facts. And so if you stop a minute and think about what's the source of this smoke alarm going off and say, okay, then yeah. What are the facts and am I okay?
1: And it's attached to something,
0: yep.
1: Either what was wired into your brain as a kid of how you grew up,
0: yep.
1: Something that happened. I don't know, maybe you had your first job and you really were broke and you're like, I never want to go back there again. And your body remembers that, right?
0: Mm-hmm.
1: Or whatever it is, if you can kind of pinpoint that, I think is... Yeah, it's powerful.
0: If you can go back and find that in the past and see where it is. And so, you know, for instance, I bought and sold and flipped real estate, nothing down real estate in my 20s and went broke and lost everything. And so if I have a new plan, a bright idea, it scares the pee wadden out of my wife. And it should. Except that for the last 35 years, all my bright ideas have exceeded my dumb ideas. But prior to that, I had one big dumb idea that took us down and we lost everything. So her reaction should be, even today, 35 years later.
1: Yeah, that's right.
0: Her body remembers mm-hmm. that terror mm-hmm. of our lights and water being cut off, of us being broke, not having the money hardly to feed our own kids. Rachel was a baby. All of that. Her body remembers that. And I, as her spouse, have to understand that and go, okay, if this is going too fast, we need to slow down and she needs to get more information so she understands what we're dealing with, or we don't need to go forward.
1: Mm-hmm.
0: Because, and we just slow down a little bit. So slow down a little bit, gather your facts, ask where the anxiety is coming from. Is it from a real thing, or is it from a thing that happened earlier and it's just reactivating?
1: Yeah. And this is always an interesting on the scale of money controlling you. And once on one end of the spectrum, money does become an idol, a god to people, and they use it to feel better about themselves. Right. Whether mm-hmm. from an income perspective or what they drive or the mm-hmm. house or mm-hmm. the part of town, like it becomes this, but they're spending on one end of the spectrum and it becomes this idol. It has them. It has their identity, everything. And then Andrew is a perfect example. Is on the other end. It has you just as much. Like you have no freedom. You have no ability to have peace because there's a level of control.
0: When I buy lunch, I have anxiety.
1: Yeah. To have a level of control, it has you as much as it does the other people, right? And that's where the extremes on the spender and saver and where you put money on the spectrum of the importance in your life is so important to have that balance in both of those spectrums, because on either side, it's unhealthy. It becomes a thing that you literally think about 24/7, and it shouldn't be. It shouldn't have a grip on you like that.
0: No, either way.
1: Mm-hmm. Either side. Way. That's yeah, right. That's right.
0: Neither one are. It's almost as if it's not two ends of a spectrum. It's two points on a triangle, and the other point is peace and health.
1: Right. Yeah, that's fair.
0: There's one you could go to that other place uh-huh. and go to peace and health and
1: yes,
0: proper view of it and those kinds of things.
1: Yeah, so I don't want money to have that grip on you, Andrew. Right? So for the good of you, it's almost a spiritual exercise, too.
0: On the shallow end, you've got a great saying I've seen you use, especially on Instagram, it works really well, is if I buy something, if I'm shallow and I'm worried about myself trying to be something, mm-hmm. right, with what I own or whatever, if you buy something and no one ever sees it,
1: yes,
0: would you buy it anyway?
1: Mm-hmm.
0: And the answer is yes, then you're buying it for the right reasons. If you're buying it to show off, then you're just
1: inflate,
0: being shallow.
1: Inflate, and yes.
0: Yeah, you're just mm-hmm. being shallow. And I've done that. I bought stuff mm-hmm. to do that. I don't hardly ever do it anymore, but I remember doing that distinctly in my past. And by the way, that's a symptom also that leads to being broke. It leads to get rich quick, and it leads to being broke, that end of the spectrum. Not mm-hmm. Andrew's, the other side.
1: Yep.

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8: Jamie.
9: All right.
10: Okay, can you guys hear me?
8: Oh, there she is.
9: Are you there?
8: Can you hear us?
10: Yes. I lost you guys for a second.
8: Perfect.
10: I'm so nervous.
9: That's okay.
8: We are good. What's up?
10: I just want to know if we're rushing into buying a new construction home by selling the condo we regret buying, even if we barely make anything from that sale.
8: Okay, so you regret, you're in a condo now, you regret buying it, so you want to move to something, and the one you're looking at is a new construction build.
9: And you've already signed up for it.
10: We haven't. We're just...
8: You're in a condo, you don't, yeah, how long have you been in this condo?
10: 2 years and a half.
8: 2.5 years, is that what you said?
10: Yes.
9: So
8: okay.
9: What's the rush?
10: We have a huge HOA fee. The condo needed more repairs than what we expected. And then we thought we would be able to make a good rental out of it, but because of the HOA and the mortgage, we wouldn't be able to get anything from it. And then my husband and I are thinking of having a kid within the next year, so we might need more space for it.
8: Okay.
9: You don't buy a house for a kid you don't have. Okay. but if you want to move, that's a different subject.
8: How much, if you sold the condo, do you have any equity in it?
9: Or no, would you even? She said they're going to break even.
8: Would you even lose money after commissions and fees and everything after selling?
10: So what we're trying to get at least is like $2,000 after paying commission fees and everything else.
8: Okay. Do you have any other money saved that would go to the down payment of the new home?
10: Yes. So we have $57,000 in savings.
8: Okay.
10: And then we are currently investing in like 401k and everything else.
8: Sure.
9: So what's your household income?
10: Household income is $12,300.
9: Per month?
10: Yes.
8: Is that what hits your account or is that before taxes?
10: What hits our account monthly.
8: Okay.
9: Okay. So you're making about $180,000 a year. And what price range is this new construction?
10: $480,000.
9: Okay. And why new construction?
10: Because we were kind of done with all the repairs that this condo needed. So we were like, oh, maybe a new construction is going to have or require less repairs.
9: Well, so would a 2-year-old or a 5-year-old home as well require less repairs. So the problem with new construction is you're paying a premium usually. That's retail. And you probably can get more bang for your buck in used housing in most cases, not in every case, but I want you to look into that. So, new construction just feels shiny after you've dealt with a ratty condo. And I understand how you get there, but I'm not sure that's your best route. So, but if you want to sell a condo and break even on it and get out and you got $60,000 to go buy something with and you're making $180,000, sure.
8: Yeah.
9: Go make the move. Don't keep the condo, though. The condo is not a rental. You have properly assessed that.
8: And don't be under the assumption that a new build is going to have nothing wrong, depending on the builder grade and everything. I mean, it's you never know. So just go in not naive to
9: that. Well, the builder may cover the things that are wrong, but there's always something wrong.
8: Yeah.
9: I mean, you know, if you build a home, there's always a punch list. And then there's a punch list 30 days later. And then there's another one 30 days later. And that's just part of, you know, building a new home. Expect that. Do not expect this to every single thing on there, every button to work exactly right. It doesn't. You just go ahead and have your expectations proper, and then you'll be easier to work with. Alex is in Columbus, Ohio. Hi, Alex. How are you?
11: Hey, how's it going, sir?
9: Better than I deserve. What's up?
11: So looking to make a career change, and I'm not sure if it is the right move at this point or if I should stick it out at my current job. And I'm kind of basing it off of my current

0: income and current savings.
1: Okay. How long have you been in your current job?
0: I just hit 2 years a few months ago.
1: What's wrong with it?
0: Kind of getting sick of it. It's sales. I am trying to get out of sales, start a different career, and kind of spread my wings. I still live at home, so looking to branch out elsewhere. This past year, or to year to date, I'm at about 100,000. I should end at about 110,000.
1: Why do you live at home?
0: Save money. Rent's expensive.
1: Okay.
2: How old are you, Alex?
0: I'm 24 years old.
1: You need to 44. You need to go get your own place and be a man.
0: I gotcha.
1: Yesterday.
0: Yep.
1: You make $100,000 a year. Your mommy doesn't need to fold your underwear. It's time.
0: Well, I do all my own laundry, cook, and clean. It's just being in Columbus, I don't see the point in
1: I do. It's called personal development. And by the way, you're not eligible for dating when you live in your mother's basement either. So go get you a place. Now, why do you hate sales?
0: I did what I needed to do. I made my way.
2: What do you want to do?
0: For a career job.
2: Alex, what do you want to do?
0: I'm looking at analyst roles. I'm looking to go into something that has a little bit more of a career development and growth. And that's kind of really the main point of it. Sales, I kind of figured it out.
1: What are you selling?
0: I'm in logistics sales.
1: Okay. All right.
2: Have you found some opportunities as an analyst anywhere that would hire you? Like, have you looked?
0: Yeah. I'm currently looking. I haven't really found or landed on anything.
1: Okay, what's your degree in?
0: International business and Spanish.
1: All right. You've probably been trained to do some analysts then. Good. Okay. If you can get a job making what you're making now and move in a different direction that looks like it fits your personality style better, that's okay with me. I don't mind that a bit. But making more, not less.
0: Gotcha. Okay.
1: We don't take a pay cut and call that happiness.
0: Okay, don't take a pay cut, is what you're saying.
1: Yeah, exactly. It's not happiness.
2: Well,
1: no, it's not. It's not the definition of happiness. Happiness
2: it
1: is,
2: could be if you're just
1: no,
2: fulfilling.
1: It's not. It's not. You need to look for something that you can go apply yourself to and make a living serving others and that is worth. So here's the thing. I do want you to pause on the sales thing just a second, though, okay? Because the narrative that you're using there, I want you to go get the analyst job because I think that's going to be good for you, and I think you've come to that conclusion. However, I will tell you that more CEOs come out of sales than any other position.
0: Yep, you are correct.
1: Very few of them come out of analyst.
0: Yep.
1: And so as far as career development,
2: it's a good
1: I feel
2: skill
1: like
2: to
1: I've
2: have.
1: Capped out. No,
2: a,
1: you haven't.
2: Yeah, it's a good
1: if
2: skill.
1: If you know how to sell, you can work through any organization and be the best there is in there because you learn people skills and you learn you learn to level up, and sales is a great career field. But if it's not for you, that's okay. I'm not mad about that. But I don't want you to use the narrative that I was topped out at sales because you weren't. You weren't. Or you're not good at sales.
2: Unless there's some weird pay structure in the company.
1: Well, you might be topped out in that pay structure, but if you can sell, the doors will open in organizations all the way through for you.
2: Yes.
1: I think you're going to probably, listening to you, talking to you, I think you're going to get, good stuff from being an analyst. And I think you ought to go do that. I agree with your analysis by the analyst.

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1: Today's question comes from Brent in Utah. He said, I have $300,000 in savings and no debt. I want to invest the money in mutual funds, but I'm not sure if I should dump it in all at once or little by little each month. What's the best play in this scenario? It's a good question. Well, I would say if there's nothing, the reason I wouldn't is if there's something you're needing to buy and use part of that $300,000 for, if you need some of that money, maybe hold some of that for that purchase. If there's, you know, if it makes you more comfortable because you're scared or something, you know, we talk to some people and it's like, okay, maybe you do 60-40. But for me, no, if you really do have $300,000 just sitting in savings and you want to invest it, I'd do it tomorrow. So there's no big advantage of little by little. If anything, get in the market as it's doing well. But also don't look at the market either, because I bet when you put it in, something's going to happen and it's going to go down. And so you got to just forget about it because it's long-term investing at that point.
0: Yeah. If you can feel comfortable that this is a long-term investment, and if it goes down tomorrow, you're not going to cry because it's a long-term investment. We're riding the roller coaster down. We're going to ride it back up. Mathematically, the answer is put it all in today. There's no mathematical advantage. Okay, the S&P 500, the stock market, is up 16% as of this moment, since the beginning of the year. However, somewhere back in March, the president decided to bomb Iran. And the stock, if you'd put the stock market in the day before, you'd put $300,000 in the day before you decided to do that, you might have woke up the next morning and your 300 is worth 270. And you'd have had a minor cow. Okay. However, if you didn't pull it out, and now you're sitting there, and you had put it in at the first of the year, it would be up 16% of $300,000, which would be about 50 grand you would have made since the first of the year. But if you'd have freaked out because the president bombed Iran and the market dropped, you know, after you put the money in January, and he did that in March,
1: took it out, you would have lost.
0: Then you would have freaked out, and you would have lost money on the stock market. I'll never invest again, because you have the worst possible timing on the planet, because you bought while it was high and when you freaked out when it was low and got out. And, of course, you lost money then. So the answer is, but if you leave it in, keep your stinking hands off of it, you're much better off to put it in there and forget it. Set it and forget it. And you make serious money. All right, Stephen is in Anchorage, Alaska. Hey, Stephen, how are you?
2: Good. How are you doing, Dave?
0: Better than I deserve. What's up?
2: So I had a question about long-term investments. What do you think about buying vacant land versus buying stocks or, you know, a rental? I'm not sure if I'm going to be a landlord.
0: Vacant land can fall in a whole bunch of different categories. Okay. You could buy farmland. You could buy a hunting preserve. You could buy the corner of a busy intersection where they're looking to put a McDonald's someday. A commercial piece of property, right? You could buy land where warehouses could be developed. You could buy land where apartments could be developed. So, there's a million kinds of different vacant land. So the answer is, I don't know, because I don't know what kind of vacant land you're thinking about. So there's certainly a lot of vacant land in Arkansas, or in Alaska, in Arkansas too, but much more in Alaska. And so, as a matter of fact, I was up there fishing last week, and I learned that the federal government reserved land in Alaska, you could put 6 Texases in it. There's that much of it. It's like 166 million acres in Alaska that is owned by the federal government. It's crazy. So, you know, I don't know about vacant land in Alaska, but I guess if you're in downtown Anchorage.
1: Have you done some research, Stephen?
0: What type of land are we talking about?
2: Yeah, so I'm actually on the Kenai Peninsula, not quite Anchorage, but, you know, just like little plots to develop for, you know, like, you know, housing, like 1 or 2 acres, or like maybe like a 5 acre lot, you know, that has electricity on it, or I could put electricity.
0: Mm-hmm.
1: For residential homes? Is that what you're thinking?
2: Yeah.
1: Okay.
0: Then that would depend on how active the new home market is in that immediate area. Okay.
2: Okay.
0: So, in other words, if half a mile away there's a big subdivision going in, and you've got some lot price baseline that you can look at, that's fine. If there's no home building going on in the area, but you think you're just going to walk out there in the middle of a field and somebody's going to build a house because you want them to, no, you can't build it and they'll come. That's called a field of dreams. So, No, we don't do that. But, I mean, you need to have some trend lines that in the growth pattern of that area that tells you that people are actually going to want to buy this, and it's not just your gut feeling.
2: Yeah, you know, I've been there about 3 years now, and this year has been, it's as soon as a plot goes for sale, it's sold.
0: That's good. I like that.
2: Super hot market.
0: Okay.
2: There's going to be a big pipeline potentially coming in.
0: That's good. That's, I like that.
1: And this will be with cash, Stephen?
2: Yeah. Yep. Correct. Right.
0: And you're out of debt.
2: Yeah. Own my own house. I think I have my retirement all done. Okay. Yep.
1: Great job.
0: Yeah. Excellent. Excellent. So when I buy a piece of commercial dirt like that, I'm looking at the growth heading that direction or is already on that direction, and that's what I'm asking you to look at. In that case, land, you're speculating on land. You're buying it not for a 15-year investment. You're buying it for a 2 to 5 year investment.
1: And it could be a great one in that case.
0: Make a lot of money on it. You might double your money on something like that. But it's going to be based, that's the beauty of real estate, but it is going to be based on, the higher the success rate of this is going to be based on your analysis, your correct analysis of what's going on in the neighborhood and what's really happening, what direction we're really going there. So Rachel's husband and I have done many, many real estate deals together. He owns his own real estate company, runs all of my real estate. And we looked at a piece of ground that could be developed into about 7 lots or 8 lots, and that was about 10 or 15 years ago, and it had a bunch of trash dumped on it, and we determined by the time we cleaned it up to get it ready to run a road into and paid for the land that we would not be able to recoup at current lot prices anytime soon. Since then, you know, all these years later, that the value of that property went up dramatically, and someone else bought it, cleaned it up, and sold it and made money on it. But we didn't have we had a 2 to 5 year mindset. That person had more of a 10 year or 15 year mindset. And now there's homes built in there.
1: Some of our best friends live in one of those.
0: You know the house. You know the property I'm talking
1: 100%.
0: About.
1: 100%. And there's some nice, big, beautiful homes in it. I mean, it's great. Yeah. Yep.
0: It turned out to be a good piece of property.
1: That's right.
0: But at the time.
1: Well, and you're speculating. No, yeah, totally.
0: At the time, it didn't make sense in the short term. The only way it made sense was with a 10-year or 15-year horizon, and we didn't want to tie the money up that long on a project like that. So we backed away. Someone else picked it up, had a longer time horizon, and made money with it. Mm-hmm. So that's what you're looking at. You're trying to analyze just exactly like we did there, and it's okay to walk away from a deal that doesn't fit your objectives and let someone else make the money and look back 15 years later and go, well, that worked out, you know. Because it did work out. The property was fine. It wasn't tainted.
1: Mm-hmm.
0: It was just a mess. Mm-hmm. And so anyway, that's what you're doing. You're trying to analyze. And the beautiful thing about real estate is such an imperfect world that that's where the money's made. Your judgment's better than somebody else, and you jump on it.

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7: Doing good. How are you?
8: Better than I deserve. How can I help?
7: So my question today is, I'm 19 years old. I'm a business owner. First year. I have about $11,000 in debt right now. My question is just, how do I get ahead?
8: What is your income in your business?
7: Right now, I'm projected to make about $45,000 this year.
8: Doing what?

0: lawn care and landscaping.
1: Okay. Your first year?
0: Yeah. Okay. I just started in April.
1: Okay.
2: Oh, so not even a full year.
1: So I assume it's growing rapidly?
0: Not as well as I want to, but yeah, it's going pretty good. Pretty decent.
2: What's the 11,000 in K?
0: I have about 10,000 on a car and a little less than 1,000 on credit cards.
1: Okay. Well, the simple answer to your question is what you already knew before you called, and that is there's two ends of the equation, the income side and the outgo side. And the difference is margin, the money you've got to play with to get out of debt. And so as your income goes up and your spending goes down, you have more and more money to become debt-free. Agreed?
0: Yes, sir.
1: So anything you can do to cut your spending, I don't think you're probably overspending. I don't hear that in anything you're telling me. But I think you've got a new business that's not making much money yet. And so I'm going to make sure, if I'm you, that I'm spending a certain percentage of my week every single week getting new customers, not just mowing grass.
0: Okay.
1: If you don't budget a certain percentage of your time every week to do the essential parts of the business will dry up.
0: Okay.
1: And that means you got to say, okay, every Friday morning, every Thursday morning, every Wednesday morning for 4 hours, I'm going to work on getting new customers or whatever it is instead of mowing that day. And I don't care. I don't know what it is, but, you know, you've got to budget time out to figure out where are your customers coming from, talking to your existing customers about referrals, picking up the two houses on either side of the last house you mowed the grass for, or the business on either side of the last business you did the landscaping for.
2: Yeah, if there's
1: for.
2: A good neighborhood, most neighborhoods these days have some kind of Facebook group or GroupMe or something, right? And if you can ask a homeowner if you've been satisfied, do you mind just leaving a recommendation? Because people are always looking for things, so... That's a good way to set your name out if there's a neighborhood.
1: Yeah. It turns out the guy that does our landscaping in our home ended up doing the homes on each side of us because he had ours and they asked us who did it.
0: Right. I understand that. But the one thing is, so my girl and my son moved down to Atlanta and I'm trying to relocate down there. And I don't know if I should just continue growing or should... Well,
1: that's a completely different thing than you asked about. Yeah, we didn't know that.
0: Right, yeah.
1: Yeah. So, no, yeah, I mean, if you're going to move, you need to go build your business down there.
0: Right. I just don't know how to get ahead to be able to
2: save up
0: to
2: do
0: that. I only have about $3,500 in cash, and about $1,500 of that is the businesses right now.
1: And yeah, but I mean, when the season's over, you should have some cash piled up. You can load up the lawnmowers and go.
0: Right.
2: Yeah, I would stack cash right now, John, in order to make that move to be closer to your son. And then you need to have some aggressive goals to get this debt paid off, the $1,000 credit card
1: and
2: debt,
1: you know, be working all winter to have accounts to start the spring with.
2: Yep.
1: If you're going to open up down there. But it's actually possible to do that. But that's a very aggressive thing. But no, I wouldn't go build a business someplace I'm going to leave in 2 years.
0: Okay.
1: That's a lot of work for nothing.
2: Mm-hmm.
1: Because your customer list is not worth anything in this business. Nobody will buy it because they can just go get your customers. They don't need to ask you. And so, you're not building anything that's marketable there. So, no, I would
2: maybe stack, working two jobs for a bit too. Just
1: I'd to stack make cash till the end, the end of the season, whatever that is in Des Moines, and then I'd be on my way, and get married. And let's start a life, me and the wife and the baby, and I'm gonna work all winter at every job I can possibly stack up while I'm trying to get customers to restart my business. You may start your landscaping business in Atlanta as a side hustle after you get a good job there, and then grow it again there. But that's an okay thing. But no, I would not grow a business where you already are before you leave. Hey, one of the biggest mistakes people make is thinking they can skip having a will because they're too young, too healthy, or don't own anything. If you're 18, your will helps protect, or older, your will helps protect your family. It gives clear instructions and can keep your loved ones from having to guess what you wanted, and it'll keep them from fighting with each other, too. If you're ready to create one, go to mamabearlegal.com. If you're not sure where to start, whether to use an attorney or Mama Bear, either one's fine. Text quiz to 33789 and we'll help you figure out which

0: for a second and said, hey, what if I just gave you $30,000 and whenever it comes around to the will and my sister's, you'll just have $30,000 left on less on there. And he's going to put that note in the will. Do you recommend that? Because I just, getting money from a family member, I figured I'd run it by.
1: Is he gonna bother you after this, or is this one and done? Or is this a control mechanism?
0: No, this is one and done. He's always been very helpful.
1: Okay, all right. Yes, I would accept that gift. I think that's a wonderful offer and a great idea of his. I think it's a great plan. The downside is that you said your fiance?
2: Wife.
1: Your wife. Okay.
0: I'm sorry.
1: I didn't hear you. You did say wife. I goofed. Okay. All right. So you and your wife have to get on a budget and never go in debt again, or this will grow back in the form of a car payment or credit card debt or something else. Because it sounds like your dad is the one dreamed this up, and this is the first time you've ever heard of Ramsey today.
2: No, he said his dad's a listener.
1: Sir. His dad is, not Don.
0: Yeah. Well, he introduced me when I was younger, and actually at the beginning of this year, our employer gave us the Every Dollar app.
1: Okay.
0: So I signed up on that, and we started running the Ramsey plan. Actually, we're six months into it now.
2: Yeah, so
1: good. That's helpful.
2: So I would say, when you think about it from a math perspective, just like your inheritance, if it's invested on his end, is going to be growing, and so I would take it now from that, right? If all the emotional check boxes are checked, that it's okay and it feels like, oh yeah, this isn't gonna be hanging over our head, or he's not gonna use this against us, or feel like he can have a say in our life because he did this. I think
1: it's very smart. Okay. The trick is for you and your wife then to follow through with the newfound freedom and cause yourself to build wealth.
0: Yes, sir.
1: Yeah, you know, working the baby steps, working your Every Dollar app. Yep. And so you were ahead of me. I misjudged that. I apologize, Don, because you're already been on Every Dollar. Your employer furnished it. Sounds like the Smart Dollar people are in there helping. That's good.
2: And make it a goal to be like, hey, let's invest what it would take us to pay this off. Let's have a goal to have that $30,000 invested of your own money, right? So you're using your paycheck to build your future.
1: Exactly.
2: Rather than
1: going, oh, we can go buy something now.
2: That's right.
1: Yeah.
2: You know, it's kind of a nod to him.
1: Yeah.
2: Like, okay, we'll put $30,000 in the market now.
1: And he's going to be glad he did this.
2: Yes.
1: You know?
2: Yes.
1: And you're going to be glad you did it. And everybody's happy.
2: Mm-hmm.
1: Yeah. And we got Sally Mae.
2: You know,
1: the
2: and
1: spare
2: those are,
1: bedroom.
2: And again, that line can be tricky because when we talk about giving money to family, we never say to loan it, but the giving, if it messes up a relationship, if it gets odd, right? Like you have to have some hard boundaries. But this is one instance where it's like the whole change your family tree. If you can get your kids out of debt and they're not entitled, you know,
1: they're hardworking,
2: they have dignity, and then they can start building wealth themselves faster. That's part of that generational knowledge, which is so big that they can fiscally do.
1: That puts this hour of the Ramsey Show in the books. 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
2: A deadly aircraft collision. I'm Sue Guzman, Fox News. And a person is dead following an aviation collision in Carlisle, Pennsylvania tonight. Pennsylvania State Police say two troopers were conducting routine training exercises in the helicopter near Carlisle Airport when a small Cessna aircraft approached from behind and slammed into it as it was hovering. Pennsylvania Governor Josh Shapiro says there were survivors.
3: I'm pleased and relieved to be able to share with you that after an aviation accident this evening in Carlisle,

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0: than the renovation costs. So you ask yourself, when we're getting ready to change something, is that something we like, or is that something that's going to add more value than the cost? Yep. And you can actually talk to a good real estate agent, that's and they right. can come by and tell you.
1: Yep.
0: You know, another example typically is because so much is digital now and it is dependent upon pictures
2: mm-hmm.
0: and looks, is your curb appeal.
1: Mm-hmm.
0: And so
2: and your photographer. I know that's

0: weapon and the garage door. Those are the those all return higher than 100%.
1: Yeah, I've heard this about the garage door.
0: Average garage door is 4 times the resale value.
1: Yes. So how funny is that?
0: Hey, why do women wear makeup? So, okay, you know what I'm saying?
2: Like, some barns need paint.
0: Okay, so come on. You know?
1: Lord have mercy on my soul.
0: No. So, right? I mean, does it make it more appealing? For sure. So,
1: some men should probably.
0: Yeah, I've worn makeup.
2: I put it on my head so it doesn't shine
1: on
2: camera.
1: I hope that helps, that Josh. I don't know if we help.
2: I think that helps. Well, I mean, that's it, Josh. Yes. That's exactly what you do. So think about the things like that. But, you know, you want a unique audio system through a home.
0: Yeah.
2: That it, where no one else in the neighborhood has a unique audio system, you're doing that for you, and you're going to lose money on that. Mm-hmm. You're not going to get the money back out that you spend.
0: Yep.
2: I mean, if you're in a $200,000 home and you want to put in a 60-inch $14,000 Sub-Zero refrigerator, you're not going to get your money back on that one,
0: take it with
2: because
0: you.
2: Most of the people in that neighborhood haven't seen a Sub-Zero.
0: Yeah.
2: And so, you know, that's what you're thinking about there. And so what we're trying to say is don't overbuild the neighborhood. Don't but do something that's so unique that that it doesn't play. Brian Buffini, thank you, brother.
0: It's always a blast.
1: Brian.
0: Love talking to your folks.
2: We give a lot of hope to people.
0: I love being part of the best dad-daughter comedy show in America, so it's my favorite.
1: Well, it's like eating dinner with all of us because we always pull out Google, and I will say 1974, the Equal Credit Opportunity Act was signed, and women on their own could get a checking account.
0: Come on, Pop.
2: Yeah, but guess what? That wasn't necessary for them to do it. It just required for them to do it.
1: And so my mother did have
2: a checking account in her name
1: in
2: the 60s.
1: Because your dad
2: signed
1: for it.
2: No, he didn't have to.
0: I told you. It's the best game in town.
2: You're misreading that. That's not factual.
0: I am woman, hear me roar.
2: If you want to win with money in 2026, you can't keep living normal. Normal's broke. You need a plan. 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
4: New threats against Iran. I'm Ted Lindner, Fox News. President Trump announcing on Wednesday economic warfare and isolation on an unprecedented scale against Iran, posting on social media, quote, that any country that allows its financial institutions, businesses, airports, or government entities to provide any type of lifeline to Iran will itself face tremendous economic consequences. Earlier in the day, the president met with cryptocurrency leaders of the White House, saying regulations are needed to keep crypto companies in the U.S.
5: They can do business with confidence on American soil. They don't have to go to other countries to do their business.
4: Democrats have accused the president of making policy decisions to profit himself. And a Cessna 150 airplane and a Bell 407 helicopter collided near Carlisle, Pennsylvania, involving one civilian being killed and two troopers hurt on Wednesday. According to the FAA, two people on board the helicopter hovering not far from the ground. Pennsylvania Lieutenant Governor George Bivens spoke to reporters discussing the details on what led to the crash.
6: As that Cessna came down along that runway, for an unknown reason, it veered hard to the right at the last moment. It struck the helicopter from the rear. the pilots would not have been able to even see that airplane approach.

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8: New pressure on Iran. I'm Sue Guzman, Fox News. President Trump promising a new attack, but not on the battlefield.
9: On Truth Social Wednesday night, the president announced what he is calling the most crushing economic operation ever taken against any country, fueled by Iran's failure to make a deal with the U.S. to end military operations. President Trump promising economic D-Day and also stating that if any country aids Iran economically, that country will also face consequences. Although he didn't offer any specific actions, the president did write that, quote, these maniacs are on the ropes and these historic measures will cripple them and their ability to project terror worldwide.
8: And that is Fox's Kevin Uretsky reporting. A Cessna pilot was killed, two Pennsylvania state troopers injured when a small plane collided with a state police helicopter at Carlisle Regional Airport. Pennsylvania Governor Josh Shapiro.
10: Two Pennsylvania state troopers, Corporal Bryce Corman and Trooper Jason Mills, while injured, are going to be okay.
8: The troopers being treated at Hershey Medical Center. Two people in the helicopter suffering non-life-threatening injuries listed in stable condition. The NTSB and FAA investigating. The Trump administration aiming to pass fresh regulations for the cryptocurrency industry. President criticizing the Biden administration for not doing more to encourage crypto in the U.S.
11: The radical left tried to crush these developments with crippling regulations, brutal restrictions, weaponization. They use weaponization, political weaponization, and constant targeting that drove innovation overseas, and they wanted to drive it out.
8: A bill to regulate cryptocurrency known as the Clarity Act stalled in the Senate over concerns it lacks safeguards. And a Russian missile brigade overnight Thursday, killing at least six people in Kyiv as explosions rocked the capital. America's listening.

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11: An accident in the air in PA. I'm Ted Lindner, Fox News. A Cessna 150 airplane and a Bell 407 helicopter collided near Carlisle, Pennsylvania, Wednesday night. The pilot of the small plane that smashed into the chopper hovering close to the ground was killed. Two state troopers inside the helicopter were injured but hospitalized in stable condition. Pennsylvania Lieutenant Governor George Bivens speaking to reporters, discussing the details on what led to the crash.
12: As that Cessna came down along that runway, for an unknown reason, it veered hard to the right at the last moment. It struck the helicopter from the rear. The pilots would not have been able to even see that airplane approaching them.
11: The FAA and the National Transportation Safety Board are investigating. President Trump announcing economic warfare and isolation on an unprecedented scale against Iran, posting on social media Wednesday, quote, that any country that allows its financial institutions, businesses, airports, or government entities to provide any type of lifeline to Iran will itself face tremendous economic consequences. Earlier in the day Wednesday, the president met with cryptocurrency leaders at the White House, saying regulations are needed to keep crypto companies in the U.S.
13: They can do business with confidence on American soil. They don't have to go to other countries to do their business.
11: Democrats have accused the president of making policy decisions to profit himself. And President Trump has picked Dr. Heidi Overnin to lead the Food and Drug Administration. She's expected to champion the Trump administration's Make America Healthy Again agenda. Overnin is currently a deputy director of the White House Domestic Policy Council and a trusted figure in the president's administration. She worked on several of Trump's health initiatives. Overnin's nomination follows the May resignation of former FDA head Dr. Marty Makary. Overnin will need Senate confirmation and face questions from the Senate Health Committee. 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
5: New threats against Iran. I'm Ted Lindner, Fox News. President Trump announcing economic warfare and isolation on an unprecedented scale against Iran, posting on social media that any country that allows its financial institutions, businesses, airports, or government entities to provide any type of lifeline to Iran will itself face tremendous economic consequences. Earlier on Wednesday, the president met with cryptocurrency leaders at the White House, saying regulations are needed to keep crypto companies in the U.S.
6: They can do business with confidence on American soil. They don't have to go to other countries to do their business.
5: Democrats have accused the president of making policy decisions to profit himself. A Cessna 150 airplane and a Bell 407 helicopter collided near Carlisle, Pennsylvania Wednesday night. The pilot of the small plane that smashed into the chopper hovering close to the ground was killed. Two state troopers inside the helicopter injured but are hospitalized in stable condition. Pennsylvania Lieutenant Governor George Bivens speaking to reporters discussing the details.
7: As that Cessna came down along that runway, for an unknown reason, it veered hard to the right at the last moment. It struck the helicopter from the rear. The pilots would not have been able to even see that airplane approaching them.
5: The FAA and the NTSB are investigating. Day three of the trial of Duane Davis resumed on Wednesday, with a half day of testimony. The 63-year-old has pleaded not guilty to orchestrating the fatal fall 1996 Las Vegas drive-by shooting of rap icon Tupac Shakur. His defense attorney is calling the prosecution's narrative, quote, fiction. A Clark County, Nevada forensic pathologist testified Shakur suffered 3 gunshot wounds, including one that caused his lung to bleed and collapse before it was surgically removed. And South Korea's Yonhap News Agency today saying North Korea has fired an unidentified projectile off North's east coast. 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
8: You never know who might be taking the quiz.
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5: Officials say firefighters responded to an explosion that collapsed a house near Annapolis, Maryland Wednesday. Anne Arundel County Assistant Fire Chief Larry Schultz says neighbors had found a victim on the outside of the building when fire crews arrived.
20: That victim was in cardiac arrest. Our medics and firefighters worked that victim for a significant period of time until the victim was pronounced dead on the scene.
5: One other person was recovered with what officials say were significant burns. The cause of the explosion is unclear, but officials say they're investigating whether a propane tank was responsible. New reports alleged

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0: 2026 is produced by Jeff McKay. I'm John Trout. 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
4: He's calling it Economic D-Day. I'm Dave Anthony, Fox News. A new warning to Iran from President Trump with no end in sight to the standoff over Strait of Hormuz shipping and nuclear talks stalled.
5: The president indicated that any countries around the world that are providing any sort of economic lifeline to the Iranian regime would face their own economic consequences. He called on allies to stand with the United States, posting to Truth Social, "No one has given the Islamic Republic of Iran a greater opportunity to make a deal than me." The Iranians have responded to the president's comments overnight with Iran's foreign minister saying the so-called economic D-Day is a diversion from America's own crisis, unprecedented debt, and surging interest costs.
4: That's Fox's Trey Yingst. As for the growing debt here that Iran referenced, it's hit $40 trillion just 5 months after reaching 39. In October, it was $38 trillion, with growing interest on the debt making up a bigger share of federal spending. Russia bombarded Ukraine again overnight, at least 14 people killed.
6: Ukraine's Air Force says Russia launched dozens of ballistic, cruise, and hypersonic missiles overnight. The country's stretched defenses also had to deal with 168 drones. Strikes hit 12 locations across the capital, Kyiv, residential buildings, a medical facility, and an education center among the civilian buildings hit.
4: That's Fox's Jonathan Savage. Ukraine also counterattacked again, launching hundreds of drones into Russia. The FAA is investigating a crash at the airport in Carlisle, Pennsylvania. As a small plane was landing, it veered into a state police helicopter that was hovering to the side of the runway.
7: The one known occupant of the Cessna 150 did not survive the crash.
4: Acting State Police Commissioner Lieutenant Colonel George Bivens, two troopers on the helicopter were injured but are said to be stable. There was another helicopter crash in Kenya on an African safari trip. All seven people on board were killed, and the U.S. State Department confirms five of them were Americans. 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
10: Good morning, I'm Alex Wiederspiel from the WKMZ News Desk. Now confirmed, 2.25 inches of rain fell on Bridgeport in Espana.

0: and of 25 minutes on Monday. Bridgeport Athletic Fields took on some water, though mitigation efforts Tuesday are expected to ensure there are no long-term issues with the start of the fall sports season fast approaching. The West Virginia DOH will resume work on the 2nd Street Bridge following paused work in June. An issue involving elevation differences between old and new structures is now resolved, according to reporting from WDTV. Harrison County deputies arrested a man accused of a brutal break-in. 21-year-old Jordan Taylor is accused of stabbing a person in the head in their home. He's charged with unlawful assault and burglary. The victim reportedly identified Taylor, who did have a mask during the accused incident. At the news desk, I'm Alex Wiederspiel.
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0: Showers with a possible thunderstorm today, high 77. Tonight, possible rain, low 62. Friday, sunny, but with a chance of rain and an afternoon thunderstorm, high 80. Friday night, a possibility of rain, low 62. Saturday, partly sunny, a spot of rain, high 79. Sunday, partly sunny, high 76. That's your full forecast on 103.3 WKMZ.
4: It is Thursday, August 20th, 2026, and this is the Morning News, the service of Metro News, the voice of West Virginia. I'm Chris Lawrence, and it's 8:06. Let's take a look at what's happening across West Virginia with an update from the Metro News anchor desk. A former Kanawha County Sheriff's deputy now faces a federal indictment accused of violating the civil rights of an inmate in his custody. 56-year-old Cass Close was named in that federal indictment handed up Wednesday by the federal grand jury in Charleston. Close accused of forcing the female inmate to perform sexual acts while in his custody and awaiting hearings at the Kanawha County Judicial Building. A former state lawmaker and school teacher is also facing a federal indictment on allegations of sex crimes against a minor. Federal grand jury this week indicted Elliot Pritt on 3 felony counts, including child sexual exploitation, coercion of a minor, and witness tampering. Pritt is accused of fostering a sexual relationship with an underage Fayette County girl. The indictment alleges that Pritt tried to keep the girl from reporting him to police. He has already withdrawn from the November ballot and resigned his seat in the House of Delegates. He was recently fired by the Fayette County Board of Education as well. In Hardy County, a man wanted for kidnapping is dead after shooting at police. Sheriff Steve Dawson said 20-year-old Hayden Hart from Wardensville was wanted in Hampshire County, but shot a deputy who had pulled him over on Monday in Hardy County. Now, that deputy returned fire and wounded Hart, but he got away. And then a nearly 24-hour manhunt led authorities to a home where he had broken in and was holed up. He shot at law enforcement again as they closed in. This time, the return fire was fatal. No officers were injured in either incident. The State Lottery Commission is expected to make a decision on the casino license for the Greenbrier at next week's regular meeting. Lottery Commission Chair Kenneth Greer says the discussion will be private, but the votes will be open.
5: Go into executive session and discuss any concerns or any things that may arise as a result of those activities.
4: The approval is needed now that the Greenbrier is under new majority ownership through Kennedy Lewis Investment Management in New York City. The body of a missing swimmer in the South Branch of the Potomac River has been recovered. Crews from local fire departments and the DNR's Natural Resources Police found the body of a missing woman on Wednesday morning. She had been missing since she went swimming at a campground about 5 miles south of Romney where the children back on Monday. The children were able to make it to shore, but she went under and never resurfaced. Her name has not been released. Rainfall back on Sunday night caused damage to the roads of the New River Gorge. 3 key arteries, Kennard Road, Glade Creek Road, and Nuttleburg Road are all impacted and for the time being blocked. Park spokesperson Eve West said Kennard Road is the worst.
6: And that road has been intermittently closed in the wintertime anyway, as we've been working on it, trying to improve it. But, you know, we have multiple active slides there, right?

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5: This is Metro News, the voice of West Virginia.
6: Still ahead. Got to check on sports with Daniel Woods. But right now in our backgrounder, we want to bring Daniel in because memories of Willie Akers continue to fill the minds around West Virginia. And everybody had a Willie Akers story to tell. In the wake of his death on Wednesday,
7: Willie Akers meant a lot of things to a lot of West Virginians. Whether he was the childhood hero playing alongside Jerry West at WVU, the dominant state title-winning coach at Logan High School, or the mentor who continued to show up for the community until his final days. The word legend is no doubt a fitting description given to him by so many, including current Logan coach Mark Hatcher.
8: It's like they would go to the king's house. The respect that his ex-players have had for him has always been unreal. He just demanded that respect, and he set that standard, that running Wildcat system that I hope that we still show flashes of that today.
7: Akers won state championships in three different decades, but his ability to mold his players into talents on the court and good men off of it stands out among his accomplishments. Former Logan player Mike Stone recounted how Akers' easygoing nature helped the Wildcats make history in the 1977 Class AAA state championship game.
9: He came in and he got worried. He thought, man, I think they're scared or something. So he started telling stories about when he was in college, trying to loosen us up and things that had happened and stuff. And I remember him saying, boy, I didn't know if they were going to be prepared or not. And then we went out and scored 111 points. It still stands today.
7: With friends like Jerry West and Rod Thorne, Hatcher believes Akers could have gone on to much bigger stages than West Virginia high school basketball. But the same boy who grew up blazing the nets for the Mullins Rebels never left the home he made in the coal fields.
8: Those guys all knew Willie. He was in that club. He had opportunities back in the day to leave Logan High and go to different levels. And I'm pretty sure Jerry asked him numerous times. And Coach Akers was just a Logan guy. But that's just what he wanted to do. He wanted to be here and stay here.
7: Whether discussing Willie Akers the player, Willie Akers the coach, or Willie Akers the legend, conversations seem to always end on one topic, Willie Akers the man. And Fred Persinger, the voice of high school sports in West Virginia, says that man was one of the best.
10: He always had time. And I think that's the one thing about Willie that sticks out in my mind. No matter what was going on, no matter how big the game, whether it was a state championship game that he was preparing the Wildcats for, whatever it was, if I called, he would take time.
7: Willie Akers was 89 years old. I'm Daniel Woods for the Morning News.
6: And now at the sports desk, Daniel Woods joins us. Great piece there and a look back at Willie Akers. Man, he had cast a long shadow in West Virginia.
7: Certainly so. And like you said, it just seems like everybody had a Willie Akers story. And I feel like that's the sign that you've lived a life that impacted a lot of people. So let's get into what else is going on in the world of sports. Let's talk about the West Virginia University football team. The Mountaineers continue work toward week one with more than a few new faces in the lineup. Head coach Rich Rodriguez says it could be a true new look team in the opener against Coastal Carolina.
11: How many new starters we got? 18, 19, 20? Maybe 21, maybe 22. We might have 22 new starters. We really will. We might have 22. No, excuse me. Let's count a punter and a kicker. We might have 24 for 24. I kid you not. Not to say high possibility. It's a possibility.
7: The Mountaineer coaching staff is deciding the final position battles over the next couple of weeks. And Rodriguez says playing time competition is a good thing. And he wants the players to make those decisions difficult.
11: If the quality is there and there's a really good fight, you're comfortable. But if a guy is a solid guy starting because the guy behind him is not ready at all, then that makes me a little nervous. I don't mind if that guy is, he's solid to starter, but the guy behind him is a really good player too. So that's what we're kind of hoping for.
7: Preseason practices continue in Morgantown today. The nationally ranked West Virginia and Marshall men's soccer teams open their seasons tonight with the Mountaineers on the road at Charlotte and the Herd home against Fairfield. WVU head coach Dan Stratford says the opener is just the first game on a difficult non-conference schedule.
12: We have an incredible non-conference schedule this year. A lot of ranked teams and a lot of teams that plan to be ranked as well, with Charlotte certainly being one of them. So we have a team that's very familiar with making deep runs in the NCAA tournament. I think 11 of the last 14 years they've made the NCAA tournament. And we're very aware that we have a number next to our name and they don't. And that'll be something that I'm sure they'll give extra motivation for.
7: West Virginia kicks off tonight at 7, and Marshall gets started at 7:15. The West Virginia women's soccer team takes on Penn State tonight in a ranked matchup as the number 22 Mountaineers host the number 23 Nittany Lions. WVU head coach Nikki Izzo-Brown says it's a big test coming this early in the season.
13: Penn State obviously has been a big rival for us for years. We have tons of respect for them, and obviously both of us being nationally ranked will be a huge game for us Thursday.
7: WVU and Penn State kick off tonight at 7 o'clock. The Marshall women's soccer team goes on the road for the first time tonight to take on High Point. Morning news time is 6:21.
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15: At the news desk, I'm Alex Wiederspiel. News this hour is a service of Jerry Raymond Chevrolet. Wholesale prices, first-class deals, it's all waiting for you at Jerry Raymond Chevrolet on Country Club Avenue in Fairmont, where the deal feels right and the drive feels even better. Now confirmed, 2.25 inches of rain fell on Bridgeport in a span of 25 minutes on Monday. Bridgeport Athletic Fields took on some water, though mitigation efforts Tuesday are expected to ensure there are no long-term issues with the start of the fall sports season fast approaching. 98 homeowners have already filed for damage assessments in the city of Bridgeport. Damage assessment determination will ultimately help with the possibility of receiving a disaster declaration following Monday's flooding. Tim Curry is the director of emergency management in Bridgeport.
16: If you do have damage, please visit the City of Bridgeport Facebook page, Harrison County Commission Facebook page. Any of those are a good place to find that damage survey.
15: You can read more today at WKMZNews.com. The Harrison County Commission has moved forward with measures for construction of a pad at the former Sunset Ellis Drive in Shinston. The new updated animal control facility is expected to go in that location to help ease overcrowding at the old facility. In unrelated matters, Commission also approved a $25,000 drainage project in Lost Creek. Another declaration against the Valley North Transmission Line project in north central West Virginia. Now the Tigert's Valley Conservation District has formally released a resolution opposing the construction of the proposed project. They believe the high voltage line would cause long-term environmental and agricultural damage across the region. The resolution urges the company to pursue an alternative route. If you see news happening, you can submit a tip by texting news to 35651. From the WKMZ News Desk, I'm Alex Wiederspiel.
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15: 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WVU men's and women's soccer both get underway again tonight. The women take their 1-0 record into a home showdown with Penn State. That at 7 o'clock this evening at Dick Dolesky Soccer Stadium and on ESPN+. Meanwhile, the men's team dealing with numerous injuries that you can read about in full today at WVMetroNews.com will face off with Charlotte on the road. The kickoff for that at 7 on ESPN+. Willie Akers meant so many things to so many West Virginians. He was a childhood hero to some, a mentor to others, and a legend to many. In his life as a WVU basketball standout and celebrated Logan coach, he was all of those things. 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
15: Showers with a possible thunderstorm today, high 77. Tonight, possible rain, low 62. Friday, sunny, but with a chance of rain and an afternoon thunderstorm, high 80. Friday night, a possibility of rain, low 62. Saturday, partly sunny, a spot of rain, high 79. Sunday, partly sunny, high 76. That's your full forecast on 103.3 WKMZ.
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6: 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I'm Chris Lawrence.
7: And I'm Daniel Woods.
6: A police helicopter and a small airplane collided in the skies over Pennsylvania Wednesday night. Happened during a training exercise at Carlisle Regional Airport. That's just minutes from the state capital of Harrisburg. Now, the pilot of the Cessna 150 was killed, but on board the helicopter were two Pennsylvania state troopers. Both are expected to survive. Pennsylvania Governor Josh Shapiro delivered the news in a late-night press briefing.
24: I'm pleased and relieved to be able to share with you that after an aviation accident this evening in Carlisle, two of those heroes, two Pennsylvania state troopers, Corporal Bryce Corman and Trooper Jason Mills, while injured, are going to be okay.
6: The FAA has already arrived on the scene, and the NTSB is on the way.
0: A tragedy in Tennessee Wednesday after a driver struck members of a Tennessee University cycling team during a training ride in the northeastern part of the state. Two of the student-athletes from Milligan University, a private Christian institution in Elizabethton, were killed. Seven others injured, some critically. The university's president confirmed the identities of the students who died as Halen Engdahl and Braden Rogers, both sophomores. President Wares asked everyone at the press briefing to join him in prayer.
1: I'd like to invite the entire community into prayer with us, into grief with the families, with us.
0: While an investigation is underway, the driver, 69-year-old John Benfield of Newland, North Carolina, has been charged with two counts of vehicular homicide by recklessness and five counts of aggravated assault by vehicle by recklessness.
6: Costco prepares to step into the Medicare market with a new partnership aimed at providing some of the country's seniors with new, easy options for their health care. ABC News Chief Business Correspondent Rebecca Jarvis.
2: The wholesale giant is partnering with nonprofit insurance.

0: scan to bring Medicare Advantage plans to two states and a Medicare supplement plan to a third state. The new Medicare plans won't come with a Costco membership thrown in. That isn't allowed under federal rules. The plans will be sold in Costco stores and through traditional channels like insurance agents and websites. Whether or not you qualify for these plans will depend on the final plan design, the approved service area, and the type of plan offered.
1: Again, that is Rebecca Jarvis.
2: A new proposal by the Federal Trade Commission would require businesses to be upfront with their personalized pricing. That's what shoppers see. Different prices on the same item following their first visit to a retailer's website. Consumers are used to that practice when it comes to airlines and hotels, but now Americans are seeing it when they buy groceries, clothing, and other goods. The FTC is now seeking public input before its proposed policy goes into effect.
3: The Federal Trade Commission seeking public comment on an enforcement policy statement regarding personalized pricing. It's also known as dynamic pricing, the use of personal data by a company to set prices based on individual consumer habits and what the shopper is willing to spend. Sometimes a difference in price occurs when shoppers return to certain websites. The FTC says when consumers see a listed price, they expect it to be the same price everyone else sees. And the FTC is warning it will uphold the law if businesses mislead consumers with hidden fees and surprise charges. Michelle Franzen, ABC News.
1: And the track is nearly ready for this weekend's IndyCar Freedom 250 Grand Prix in Washington, D.C. Drivers are going to be speeding past some of the most recognizable landmarks down Pennsylvania Avenue and around both the Smithsonian and National Archives. Some are pretty excited for the event, like D.C. resident Colton Snediger.
4: I think it's a really exciting. There's certainly a buzz around D.C. that everyone's really looking forward to this weekend. It's the 250th year celebration. Everything so far in D.C. has been really exciting and fun to attend, and so I think that this is going to match that.
1: While others like Karen Gerussi are not quite as excited.
5: I think it's kind of a tacky way to celebrate our country's history and our 250th anniversary. There's many more ways that could do that in a more patriotic, celebratory way.
1: All right, 6:31 now on the morning news. Taking a look at the weather around the state of West Virginia as we get the day started. Parkersburg cloudy and 71, in Charleston cloudy and 71, Clarksburg cloudy and 69, Bluefield cloudy and 67 at 6:31.
6: Here's your Metro News forecast. Today will be humid with a mix of clouds and sunshine, reaching a high of 81 tonight. Expect increasing cloudiness with continued humidity. A thunderstorm is likely in the evening, followed by a late night shower. The low will be around 67. That's your AccuWeather forecast.
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9: 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This week I've been telling you about the spellbinding tale of the pumpkin seed fish records in the Mountain State. It was finally set in June, only to be broken 3 weeks later on the Tigard River in Elkins. And then on August 6th, Robert Glover pulled his boat onto Cheat Lake.
10: Just floating around, drifting a night crawler and anchored, not really anchored up, but just drifting. And I'd seen him, caught him there before. And my boys was telling me about it and said that they had a new classification for the pumpkin seed. So I just wanted to go out and see if I could try to catch it, you know, and caught several, you know, right about 9, 8 3/4. And I finally caught that one and was happy to catch it.
9: And his pumpkin seed was a full 3/4 pound, 0.75 and 9.76 inches in length, just shy of 10 inches. Both of those are records, again, for both weight and length. We'll get more from Robert in tomorrow's report. I'm Chris Lawrence, and this is Outdoors Today on Metro News, the voice of West Virginia.
11: 6:38 on the morning news, time for another sports update. Here's Daniel Woods. Daniel, good morning.
12: Morning, Chris. The West Virginia football team is getting closer and closer to the start of the regular season, and head coach Rich Rodriguez is seeing some progress. What has him frustrated, though, is a recent rash of injuries suffered around the Mountaineers' first scrimmage.
13: I think we're making steps. I get a little frustrated when we have some soft tissue stuff, 7-8 guys with hamstring strains or whatever it is. And it's nothing anybody's done wrong. I guess it just kind of happens.
12: Always looking for new ways to challenge his team, Rodriguez is hoping for a natural way to make practice harder. He wants the elements to give his players a test before the season starts.
13: I hope in the next week we get a practice that is 95 and humid, and something happens in Morgantown, West Virginia, and the humidity says, I'm coming from the south, and I'm landing in Morgantown, and you better get your IVs ready and your Gatorade and all that, because we're coming after you. I missed one day of that, at least one day, where they can't wait to jump in the cold tub afterwards.
12: Preseason practices continue today. Tributes are coming in from all over West Virginia following the passing of WVU, and Logan High School basketball legend Willie Akers. Fred Persinger, the voice of high school sports in West Virginia, says Akers was an attraction all his own during his days coaching at Logan.
14: I think a lot of folks came to Logan to watch, as we say, and true, the legend, Willie Akers and his running Wildcats. Mm-hmm. Because you knew you were going to get a great game. You knew that. And it wasn't going to be over until it was over.
12: Willie Akers passed away this week at the age of 89. The always exciting men's college soccer season begins in West Virginia tonight, with both WVU and Marshall nationally ranked and playing their first matches. The Mountaineers go on the road to Charlotte after an injury-riddled preseason, and head coach Dan Stratford says his team should have some of its top talent back available.
15: Thankfully, some of that is back available, we believe, and we'll play the game and feature in the game against Charlotte on Thursday. But there's a mix of new players, some that joined us in January, some that are brand new right now, that we've had to try and bring up to speed as quickly as we can.
12: That game kicks off tonight at 7. Marshall hosts Fairfield in Huntington at 7:15. It's a top 25 matchup tonight for the West Virginia women's soccer team as the number 22 Mountaineers battle 23rd-ranked Penn State. Head coach Nikki Izzo Brown says the Nittany Lions are always a challenge.
16: They have extremely talented players. Obviously, their coaching staff is very experienced. So I think between them being tactically sound and talented, obviously it's a very hard opponent for us, and we respect that.
12: That game kicks off tonight at 7. The Marshall women's soccer team is on the road at High Point playing the first road game of the season. The high school football season begins with the Metro News kickoff game in 7 days, and East Hardy is shaping up for a run in Class A. The Cougars finished at 500 last year, but won a first-round playoff game, and head coach Devin Orndorff says his players gained valuable experience in the process.
17: We went 5-5 last year, and 4 of those losses were one-possession games in the fourth quarter. And so that easily could have been a 9-1 season. We executed 2-minute drills during the course of those things. A lot of lessons learned.
12: East Hardy is one of the state's smallest football-playing schools, but that hasn't stopped the recent run of success. Orndorff says his players will be ready to play as many snaps as they need to this season.
17: Everybody contributes to team success. That more so factors for us on this practice field. So the best 11 are going to play. We have to spell them. We have to give them breaks. Yes, we do. So we have to make sure that we have 15, 16, 17 guys ready to play on a Friday night.
12: Joe Brocato's full visit with the Cougars is available now at WVMetroNews.com. And in NFL training camp, another significant injury coming as the Houston Texans are losing wide receiver Jaden Higgins to a torn ACL. That injury suffered during practice on Tuesday. The second-round pick fell during 11-on-11 drills during training camp in a joint practice with the Las Vegas Raiders. Morning news time is 6:42.
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19: At the news desk, I'm Alex Wiederspiel. 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Dr. Sheena Van Meter will be the new Harrison County Superintendent of Schools effective October 1st of this year. Superintendent Dora Stutler announced her retirement. She effectively retires on September 30th. Dr. Van Meter has served previously as the superintendent of Hardy County Schools. She's been in that position since 2017. She has more than 20 years of experience in public education. Normal operations at a Volga-based mine in Barber County are suspended. Carbon monoxide levels have been rising inside the facility due to a fire from last week. The underground mine fire at the Longview mine is being monitored as it continues to burn. The mine has been sealed to starve the fire of oxygen. The West Virginia DOH will resume work on the 2nd Street Bridge following paused work in June. An issue involving elevation differences between old and new structures is now resolved, according to reporting from WDTV. Harrison County deputies arrested a man accused of a brutal break-in. 21-year-old Jordan Taylor is accused of stabbing a person in the head in their home. He's charged with unlawful assault and burglary. The victim reportedly identified Taylor, who did have a mask during the accused incident. A Pennsylvania man is facing charges in Lewis County. 54-year-old Jason Stanchak of Beaver Falls, Pennsylvania, is charged with 2 counts of assault on a first responder following an incident Tuesday on Hackers Creek Road in Jane Lou. The arrest occurred at the site of a two-vehicle accident. Stanchak is accused of trying to fight first responders while claiming he was God. From the WKMZ News Desk, I'm Alex Wiederspiel.
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2: 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WVU men's and women's soccer both get underway again tonight. The women take their 1-0 record into a home showdown with Penn State. That at 7 o'clock this evening at Dick Dolesk Soccer Stadium and on ESPN+. Meanwhile, the men's team dealing with numerous injuries that you can read about in full today at WVMetroNews.com will face off with Charlotte on the road. The kickoff for that at 7 on ESPN+. Willie Akers meant so many things to so many West Virginians. He was a childhood hero to some, a mentor to others, and a legend to many. In his life as a WVU basketball standout and celebrated Logan coach, he was all of those things. 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
2: Showers with a possible thunderstorm today, high 77. Tonight, possible rain, low 62. Friday, sunny, but with a chance of rain and an afternoon thunderstorm, high 80. Friday night, a possibility of rain, low 62. Saturday, partly sunny, a spot of rain, high 79. Sunday, partly sunny, high 76. That's your full forecast on 103.3 WKMZ.
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10: Both nationally ranked WVU soccer teams play tonight. We'll talk about that in a moment.
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12: This message presented by the WVSSAC and the West Virginia Athletic Directors Association.
10: The 23rd ranked WVU men's soccer team was the preseason pick to win the Sun Belt Conference. And following a compressed preseason practice schedule, the team will open its regular season tonight on the road at Charlotte.
13: A little interrupted in terms of making a full assessment of the entire group, just with some injury issues and a few more than we'd like, but that's kind of the nature of the business, and we'll have to adapt and overcome and make sure the group is ready for Charlotte on Thursday night. Don't think you ever feel fully prepared when you have as little time as we do. There's conscious decisions that are made, knowing that we just simply can't get to everything. And as intelligent as we think our groups generally are, they just don't have the capacity to take in all of the information that's necessary in a 17-day span. We'll continue to learn and continue to evolve.
10: WVU men's head soccer coach Dan Stratford. Following tonight's opener at Charlotte, the Mountaineer men will play their home opener Monday against St. Bonaventure. The 22nd-ranked WVU women's soccer team is already 1-0 following a 2-0 season-opening win against Dayton. Tonight, the Mountaineer women host number 23 Penn State, to be followed closely Sunday by a home turf game against Duquesne.
14: Yeah, we're excited to be home. Penn State obviously has been a big rival for us for years. We have tons of respect for them, and obviously both of us being nationally ranked will be a huge game for us Thursday, and then to turn around and play against a tough Duquesne. It's going to be an exciting first Sunday matchup for us. When you go into a game like Penn State, where you're both nationally ranked, I think it kind of evens out that mentality where you're like, okay, we want to move up. We want those RPI points for postseason play. So there'll be a lot at stake.
10: Mountaineer women's soccer coach Nikki Izzo-Brown. With the Golden Blue Report, I'm Kyle Wiggs. Metro News Sports.
4: 6:59 on the morning news. Coming up the next hour, we'll hear from Governor Patrick Morrissey, who has announced $145 million for water projects in southern West Virginia following his water tour of that region. He talked about that in a press conference on Wednesday. We'll hear what he had to say. We'll also get today's commentary delivered by Hoppy. He's back, and we'll be sharing with us. And we'll have the entertainment report and more news, sports, and weather. So hang in there. We'll be back in a moment. This

0: These maniacs are on the ropes. I'm Dave Anthony, Fox News. That's President Trump's latest message on Iran, calling for an economic D-Day that will cripple them as talks stall over Iran's nuclear program and Strait of Hormuz shipping.
1: Posting to True Social, no one has given the Islamic Republic of Iran a greater opportunity to make a deal than me. Tragically for them, they have failed to take it. Therefore, today I am announcing the most crushing economic operation ever taken against any country. This will be economic warfare and isolation on an unprecedented scale.
0: Iran responded on X. The foreign minister wrote the so-called economic D-Day is a diversion from America's own crisis and surging debt. But Fox's Trey Yingst also reports from Tel Aviv.
1: Regional intelligence sources tell Fox News that there are growing indications of economic hardship inside of Iran as a result of the U.S. naval blockade and economic isolation. Reports indicate that inflation in Iran has reached 89%.
0: Iran referenced American debt. It has hit $40 trillion for the first time as interest payments continue to grow. It only took 5 months to go from $39 trillion to $40. North Korea has launched another missile test hours after President Trump said he's hoping to meet leader Kim Jong-un again this year. And after the president scaled back U.S. military exercises with South Korea, he says they're too hostile to North Korea.
2: I thought that was very insulting to somebody that, frankly, has been, during my term at least, very well behaved.
0: A royal return coming to Britain. Prince Harry and wife Meghan are moving back.
3: The news that the Duke and Duchess of Sussex are relocating from California to the UK came as a surprise even to King Charles. It's understood the King was only told of his son's impending return on Sunday. We don't know exactly where the Sussexes will live, but their children, Prince Archie and Princess Lilibet, are already enrolled to start school in September.
0: Fox's Jonathan Savage. Two state troopers in Pennsylvania recovering, expected to survive after the helicopter they were in was hit by a small plane. The pilot of that plane was killed. America's listening to Fox News.
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8: Good morning, I'm Alex Wiederspiel from the WKMZ News Desk. Now confirmed, 2.25 inches of rain fell on Bridgeport in a span of 25 minutes on Monday. Bridgeport Athletic Fields took on some water, though mitigation efforts Tuesday are expected to ensure there are no long-term issues with the start of the fall sports season fast approaching. The West Virginia DOH will resume work on the 2nd Street Bridge following paused work in June. An issue involving elevation differences between old and new structures is now resolved, according to reporting from WDTV. Harrison County deputies arrested a man accused of a brutal break-in. 21-year-old Jordan Taylor is accused of stabbing a person in the head in their home. He's charged with unlawful assault and burglary. The victim reportedly identified Taylor, who did have a mask during the accused incident. At the news desk, I'm Alex Wiederspiel.
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2: Showers with a possible thunderstorm today, high 77. Tonight, possible rain, low 62. Friday, sunny, but with a chance of rain and an afternoon thunderstorm, high 80. Friday night, a possibility of rain, low 62. Saturday, partly sunny, a spot of rain, high 79. Sunday, partly sunny, high 76. That's your full forecast on 103.3 WKMZ.
3: It's Thursday, August 20th, 2026, and this is the Morning News, a service of Metro News, the voice of West Virginia. I'm Chris Lawrence, and it's 7:06. Let's take a look at what's happening across the state of West Virginia this morning with an update from the Metro News Anchor Desk. Former state lawmaker Elliot Pritt is now facing three federal charges tied to an alleged inappropriate relationship with a student. The federal grand jury seated in Charleston handed up those charges this week. They include sexual exploitation of a child, coercion of a minor, and witness tampering. The young victim, age 15, was a student at Oak Hill High School where Pritt was a teacher. He's now jailed awaiting formal arraignment. A fired Kanawha County deputy has been indicted by a federal grand jury for alleged sexual assault.
4: 56-year-old Cass Close is charged with depriving a female inmate of her civil rights in July 2025. He was working as a court bailiff at the Kanawha County Judicial Building at the time. An indictment against Close was handed down on Wednesday. Close allegedly took the inmate from her cell to his office several times on July 29, 2025. U.S. attorneys allege Close forced the victim to engage in sex acts in his office while in ankle shackles. The reported assault included Close pushing the inmate's head against a wall where her hair apparently caught on a box. Prosecutors say hair matching the inmate was later found in that box. Close remains in federal custody. He'll appear in federal court for arraignment in the coming weeks. I'm Jack Carlson, WVMetroNews.com.
3: Two people are in critical condition after a major wreck about 24 hours ago in Charleston. A trucker lost control of an 18-wheeler and went off the elevated section of I-77 Wednesday morning. The truck landed on a small structure below. Driver was ejected and a passenger trapped in the wreckage. Governor Patrick Morrisey announcing $145 million in state money will go toward water infrastructure projects in southern West Virginia. The governor said it comes after his water tour of that region.
5: A lot of times what we found is that there were communities that knew that they wanted to get something done with water, but quite frankly, either didn't know how to do it or didn't have the expertise to be able to go through and know how to do the surveying, the engineering, the kind of preparatory work, to be able to even come to the Water Development Authority to be able to get the support that they need.
3: And help in those situations would come from WVU and Marshall. Those funds the governor put forward could also unlock another $450 million in federal and private matching funds. We'll hear more from the governor about it coming up in our backgrounder. Assessments continue in Bridgeport after more than 2 inches of rain dropped in 25 minutes there earlier this week. City Emergency Management Director Tim Curry said students returned to school Wednesday, a day late from the original start time.
6: Thanks to the work of a lot of volunteers, they were able to get back to school today, and things are looking pretty good over there. So today we're just still assessing damages.
3: And Curry says damage surveys are the key to being able to access federal dollars.
6: We're just looking through the damage assessments and going from there, you know, as we gather data, that all plays into whether or not we have enough for a disaster declaration to get FEMA involved.
3: Curry reports that 98 damage assessments have been filled out so far. Those assessments are available through the City of Bridgeport or the Harrison County Commission Facebook pages. WVU's School of Dentistry has a brand new clinical space thanks to more than $12 million in federal funding. U.S. Senator Shelley Moore Capito joined WVU officials for that ribbon-cutting ceremony on Wednesday and says the improvements to the dentist school were much needed.
7: It needs a modernization. It needed not just the looks of it, but I think from the tenor and the tone that the dean brought to me, basically said, you know, this is going to be transformational for the dental school that hasn't really transformed much since the 50s.
3: WVU President Michael Benson says the investments in the WVU Health Sciences Center overall are great to see.
8: Daily, we're having an impact. Our physicians, all the practitioners on the health of West Virginians. And you see it in critical mass right here in Morgantown, but it's throughout the state. And I'm really proud of the work that we're doing, and I think the future is even more exciting.
3: The second phase of the dentistry improvement projects will be completed in 2 years. And memories of Willie Akers continue to fill the minds of West Virginians.
9: Willie Akers was a childhood hero to some, a mentor to others, and a legend to so many in his life as a West Virginia basketball standout and celebrated Logan High School coach.
10: I think a lot of folks came to Logan to watch, as we say, and true, the legend, Willie Akers and his running Wildcats. Mm-hmm. Because you knew you were going to get a great game. You knew that. And it wasn't going to be over until it was over.
9: That's Fred Persinger, the voice of high school sports in West Virginia. Akers' legacy is more than his 4 state championships or 402 wins. Mike Stone played for Akers at Logan and says he used the game of basketball to teach his players how to live good lives.
11: You never talked back. You knew how to act out in public when they took us for a pregame meal or restaurant or whatever. He taught us how to sit there, how to order. It was more than just basketball. It was like life lessons that we learned through him.
9: Willie Akers was 89 years old. I'm Daniel Woods, WVMetroNews.com.
3: Morning news time now, 7:11. Coming up in our backgrounder, we'll hear from Governor Patrick Morrissey more on those water projects that he announced funding for. And then Daniel will be back with an update on sports, all still to come. It's 7:11 on the morning news.
12: Here's your Metro News forecast. Today will be humid with a mix of clouds and sunshine, reaching a high of 81 tonight. Expect increasing cloudiness with continued humidity. A thunderstorm is likely in the evening, followed by a late night shower. The low will be around 67. That's your AccuWeather forecast.
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3: Still ahead, Daniel Woods have an update on sports. Right now, our backgrounder, Governor Patrick Morrissey, has pledged $145 million in state money for water projects. The governor making that announcement in Beckley Wednesday, following his water listening tour through southern West Virginia earlier in the month.
5: Recently, I had a chance as I was looking at all our different water projects and said, let's do more. We have to be committed to doing more for the people of our state. Because clean water is essential for everyday living. It's necessary for families and for the strength of the community. It also is essential for businesses to come in and locate in an area. People don't want to see dirty water out there. So we knew that there are problems, but I will promise you, by going down and listening in communities, you always learn more. And that's what happened on this trip. We listened, we learned, and now we're taking action. And so every single community that I visited, we're going to have some action that's going to be associated with that. Now, it may not be what everyone wants. You know, I try to do my best to listen and take action, and we're trying to do really compelling things. But we want to make a big difference. I'm fond of saying we need needle movement. We need to show people that action is what matters. And that's been my whole career. As your attorney general and as governor, we're taking action to help lift families up. A lot of families are struggling. They're struggling with affordability, working hard to make ends meet. The last thing they need is to have dirty water, right? So we're going to take some steps today specifically, and then we're going to keep rolling out more initiatives.
3: And the governor says he believes that $145 million commitment can draw out another $500 million for projects. 7:17 on the Morning News. Back to the sports desk with Daniel Woods. Daniel, good morning.
9: Morning, Chris. The West Virginia football team is looking for improvements across the board, with a new-look offensive line being a focus in the preseason. Head coach Rich Rodriguez says this group brings a lot more experience.
24: These guys have a lot more snaps. There's six or seven, eight guys that have played a lot of college football. So with that experience, I expect us to be a whole lot better. And a couple guys, not just the guys that are returning, but a couple other guys that transferred in from Jack State have got experience in the offense. And so overall, there's a better feel for what we're doing up front as well.
9: Preseason practices continue at WVU today. WVU and West Virginia high school basketball legend Willie Akers touched a lot of lives before his passing this week, and the memories being shared make that clear. Fred Persinger, the voice of high school sports in West Virginia, says no matter what the occasion was, Akers' character always shone through.
10: He always had time. And I think that's the one thing about Willie that sticks out in my mind. No matter what was going on, no matter how big the game, whether it was a state championship game that he was preparing the Wildcats for, whatever it was, if I called, he would take time.
9: Current Logan boys basketball coach Mark Hatcher is still amazed at the respect Akers commanded from his former players.
25: It's like they would go to the king's house. The respect that his ex-players have had for him has always been unreal. He just demanded that respect, and he set that standard, that running Wildcat system that I hope that we still show flashes of that today.
9: Willie Akers was 89 years old. It's a big night for soccer in West Virginia. The 22nd-ranked West Virginia women's soccer team gets an early test hosting number 23 Penn State. Head coach Nicky Izzo-Brown says there's a lot to play for.
1: When you go into a game like Penn State, where you're both nationally ranked, I think it kind of evens out that mentality where you're like, okay, we want their ranking, they want ours, we want to move up, we want those RPI points for postseason play, so there'll be a lot at stake.
9: That game kicks off tonight at 7. The nationally ranked West Virginia men's soccer team plays its season opener on the road, facing Charlotte at 7 o'clock. Both Marshall soccer teams are in action. The Herd women on the road at High Point. The Marshall men also ranked in the polls at home against Fairfield. Morning news time is

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2: At the news desk, I'm Alex Wiederspiel. 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Now confirmed, 2.25 inches of rain fell on Bridgeport in a span of 25 minutes on Monday. Bridgeport Athletic Fields took on some water, though mitigation efforts Tuesday are expected to ensure there are no long-term issues with the start of the fall sports season fast approaching. 98 homeowners have already filed for damage assessments in the city of Bridgeport. Damage assessment determination will ultimately help with the possibility of receiving a disaster declaration following Monday's flooding. Tim Curry is the director of emergency management in Bridgeport.
3: If you do have damage, please visit the City of Bridgeport Facebook page, Harrison County Commission Facebook page. Any of those are a good place to find that damage survey.
2: You can read more today at WKMZNews.com. The Harrison County Commission has moved forward with measures for construction of a pad at the former Sunset Ellis Drive in Shinston. The new updated animal control facility is expected to go in that location to help ease overcrowding at the old facility. In unrelated matters, Commission also approved a $25,000 drainage project in Lost Creek. Another declaration against the Valley North Transmission Line project in north central West Virginia. Now the Tigerts Valley Conservation District has formally released a resolution opposing the construction of the proposed project. They believe the high voltage line would cause long-term environmental and agricultural damage across the region. The resolution urges the company to pursue an alternative route. If you see news happening, you can submit a tip by texting news to 35651. From the WKMZ News Desk, I'm Alex Wiederspiel.
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2: 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WVU men's and women's soccer both get underway again tonight. The women take their 1-0 record into a home showdown with Penn State. That at 7 o'clock this evening at Dick Dolesk Soccer Stadium and on ESPN+. Meanwhile, the men's team dealing with numerous injuries that you can read about in full today at WVMetroNews.com will face off with Charlotte on the road. The kickoff for that at 7 on ESPN+. Willie Akers meant so many things to so many West Virginians. He was a childhood hero to some, a mentor to others, and a legend to many. In his life as a WVU basketball standout and celebrated Logan coach, he was all of those things. 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
2: Showers with a possible thunderstorm today, high 77. Tonight, possible rain, low 62. Friday, sunny, but with a chance of rain and an afternoon thunderstorm, high 80. Friday night, a possibility of rain, low 62. Saturday, partly sunny, a spot of rain, high 79. Sunday, partly sunny, high 76. That's your full forecast on 103.3 WKMZ.
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8: In the morning news. Good morning. I'm Chris Lawrence, and it's time for commentary delivered this morning by Metro News Emeritus host Hoppy Kirschville.
9: Chris, socialism is having a moment in the United States again. Recent election wins by candidates who identify as democratic socialists have generated interest in what supporters believe is a new and better way of governing. The movement has gained momentum among younger voters in particular. A recent Axios Generation Lab poll found that 68% of Americans under 35, regardless of their level of education, view socialism positively or neutrally, while only 47% have positive or neutral views of capitalism. Those who view socialism positively are not monolithic. Of course, there is the purest view of socialism as defined by Karl Marx, where there is public or government ownership of major industries, resources, and services, where wealth is shared to reduce the gaps between the rich and the poor. But today's movement is broad enough to include individuals who may not be reading Karl Marx, but they are disenchanted with the current state of things. Generation Lab CEO Cyrus Beachloss said they believe the current capitalist system has let them down. He said, they may be thinking that socialism's a radical way to shake things up, shake up the status quo, a way to give things to the working class, an anti-establishment thing more than the clear workings of socialism. In that respect, some of today's socialist supporters have something in common with the MAGA movement. Donald Trump's rise was rooted in a dissatisfaction with the status quo and a desire to drain the swamp and be the voice of the people who felt disconnected. Voters who view socialism or democratic socialism positively are concerned about some of the same kitchen table issues as the Trump supporters, the high cost of energy, housing, health care. A CBS News YouGov poll found that 60% of those questioned believe the way the U.S. economy system works for getting ahead is unfair. And of those 60% of adults who believe the current economic system is unfair, 45% have a positive view of socialism, while only 29% have a negative view. Socialism has had its moments in America's political history. The most successful socialist politician in this country to date was Eugene Debs. Eugene Debs was a union organizer and a former Democratic politician from Indiana who ran for president on the Socialist Party ticket 5 times between 1900 and 1920. His best effort was the 1912 election when he won 6% of the vote. His campaign platforms over the years included some radical ideas, such as public ownership of major industries and resources, which did not attract broad support then, nor would it now. However, he also favored government action to reduce the cost of living, higher taxes on the wealthy, and greater worker rights, some of the same positions that attract support among voters today. Now, I remain convinced that capitalism is still the most efficient method of distributing scarce resources while rewarding hard work and innovation. However, it is evident that a growing number of Americans, especially young people, do not share that belief. They may not be Marxists per se, but they are increasingly engaged in a movement they believe or hope will bring about change. Chris?
8: Thank you, Hoppy. And Hoppy's commentary is posted at WVMetroNews.com. 7:38 on the morning news to the sports desk now, and Daniel Woods. Daniel, good morning.
10: Good morning, Chris. The West Virginia University football team continues its work toward week one with more than a few new faces in the lineup. Head coach Rich Rodriguez says this team could have a true new look by the time the opener comes around.
11: How many new starters we got? 18, 19, 20? Maybe 21, maybe 22. We might have 22 new starters. We really will. We might have 22. No, excuse me. Let's count a punter and a kicker. We might have 24 for 24. I kid you not. I don't say high possibility. It's a possibility.
10: Preseason practices continue for the Mountaineers today. Memories continue to pour in following the death of West Virginia basketball legend Willie Akers. Mike Stone played on two of Akers' four state championship teams at Logan High School and says his lessons went beyond the game of basketball. Stone says he learned a lot about life thanks to his coach.
12: You never talked back. You knew how to act out in public when they took us for a pregame meal or restaurant or whatever. He taught us how to sit there, how to order. It was more than just basketball. It was like life lessons that we learned through him.
10: Willie Akers was 89 years old. The nationally ranked West Virginia and Marshall men's soccer teams open their seasons tonight with the Mountaineers on the road at Charlotte and the Herd home against Fairfield. WVU head coach Dan Stratford says this game is just the first on a difficult non-conference slate.
13: We have an incredible non-conference schedule this year. A lot of ranked teams and a lot of teams that plan to be ranked as well, with Charlotte certainly being one of them. So we have a team that's very familiar with making deep runs in the NCAA tournament. I think 11 of the last 14 years they've made the NCAA tournament. And we're very aware that we have a number next to our name and they don't. And that'll be something that I'm sure they'll give extra motivation for.
10: West Virginia kicks off tonight at 7. Marshall gets started at 7:15. The West Virginia women's soccer team takes on Penn State tonight. That's a top 25 matchup, with the number 22 Mountaineers hosting the number 23 Nittany Lions. WVU head coach Nikki Izzo-Brown says it's a big test.
14: Penn State obviously has been a big rival for us for years. We have tons of respect for them, and obviously both of us being nationally ranked will be a huge game for us Thursday.
10: WVU and Penn State kick off at 7. The Marshall women's soccer team is on the road for an afternoon game today at High Point. That's a 4 o'clock start. The high school football season kicks off in West Virginia 1 week from today, and the East Hardy Cougars aim to build on a 6-6 record and a playoff win in 2025. Head coach Devin Orndorff says his team's perseverance a year ago will pay off this season.
15: They showed us who they are, and that's what we expected. We knew the last two seasons with a tough schedule. We tried to make it the toughest schedule in single A. We did that on purpose, and that was gearing towards this year and next year. We're riding the back of Trevor Roof and Nehemiah Graham in the backfield, playmakers like Dayton Dove out on the edge, and guys ready to contribute.
10: Joe Brocato's full visit with the Cougars is available now at WVMetroNews.com. A wide-ranging NBA trade gets one of the best young players on the market to Cleveland. Peyton Watson is headed to the Cavaliers. The forward will sign a 4-year, $88 million contract with Cleveland. The Cavs send Max Strus to the Los Angeles Clippers as part of a deal that in all includes 5 teams. A first-round pick is going to the Denver Nuggets as well. Morning news time is 7:42.
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17: At the news desk, I'm Alex Wiederspiel. 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Normal operations at a Volga-based mine in Barber County are suspended. Carbon monoxide levels have been rising inside the facility due to a fire from last week. The underground mine fire at the Longview mine is being monitored as it continues to burn. The mine has been sealed to starve the fire of oxygen. The West Virginia DOH will resume work on the 2nd Street Bridge following paused work in June. An issue involving elevation differences between old and new structures is now resolved, according to reporting from WDTV.
18: Harrison County deputies arrested a man accused of a brutal break-in. 21-year-old Jordan Taylor is accused of stabbing a person in the head in their home. He's charged with unlawful assault and burglary. The victim reportedly identified Taylor, who did have a mask during the accused incident. A Monongalia County man is pleading in the shooting death of his wife. 52-year-old Rick Cordes pleaded guilty to second-degree murder in the shooting death of Jennifer Hrybar. She died in April of 2024. He'll serve 30 years in prison, potentially. A Pennsylvania man is facing charges in Lewis County. 54-year-old Jason Stanchak of Beaver Falls, Pennsylvania, is charged with two counts of assault on a first responder following an incident Tuesday on Hackers Creek Road in Jane Lou. The arrest occurred at the site of a two-vehicle accident. Stanchak is accused of trying to fight first responders while claiming he was God. Federal prosecutors announced the grand jury indictment of David Pritt, the former West Virginia state legislator and teacher. He's now officially facing felony charges, including child sexual exploitation, coercion of a minor, and witness tampering. You can read more in detail today at WVMetroNews.com.
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19: From the WKMZ Sports Desk, I'm Alex Wiederspiel. WVU men's and women's soccer both get underway again tonight. The women take their 1-0 record into a home showdown with Penn State. That at 7 o'clock this evening at Dick Dolesky Soccer Stadium and on ESPN+. Meanwhile, the men's team dealing with numerous injuries that you can read about in

0: 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We'll face off with Charlotte on the road, the kickoff for that at 7 on ESPN+. Willie Akers meant so many things to so many West Virginians. He was a childhood hero to some, a mentor to others, and a legend to many. In his life as a WVU basketball standout and celebrated Logan coach, he was all of those things. 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
0: Showers with a possible thunderstorm today, high 77. Tonight, possible rain, low 62. Friday, sunny, but with a chance of rain and an afternoon thunderstorm, high 80. Friday night, a possibility of rain, low 62. Saturday, partly sunny, a spot of rain, high 79. Sunday, partly sunny, high 76. That's your full forecast on 103.3 WKMZ.
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14: 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I'm Daniel Woods.
15: And I'm Chris Lawrence.
14: A former Kanawha County Sheriff's deputy faces a federal indictment for violating the civil rights of an inmate. 56-year-old Cass Close was named in the federal indictment Wednesday, handed up by a grand jury. Close is accused of forcing a female inmate to perform sexual acts while in his custody, awaiting hearings at the Kanawha County Judicial Building.
15: Former state lawmaker and teacher has been indicted on alleged sex crimes against a minor. A federal grand jury handed up that indictment against Elliot Pritt on 3 felony charges Wednesday, including child sexual exploitation, coercion of a minor, and witness tampering. Pritt is accused of fostering a sexual relationship with an underage Fayette County girl. The indictment alleges that he tried to keep the girl from reporting it to police. Pritt has already withdrawn from the November ballot and resigned his seat in the House of Delegates. He was recently fired by the Fayette County Board of Education as well.
14: In Hardy County, a man wanted for kidnapping is dead after shooting at police. Sheriff Steve Dawson said 20-year-old Hayden Hart of Wardensville was wanted in Hampshire County but shot at a deputy who pulled him over on Monday. The deputy returned fire and wounded Hart, but he got away. A nearly 24-hour manhunt led authorities to a home he had broken into and was holed up inside. Hart shot at law enforcement again. This time, the return fire was fatal. No officers were injured.
15: State Lottery Commission expected to make a decision on the casino license for the Greenbrier at next week's regular meeting. Lottery Commission Chairman Kenneth Greer says the discussion will be private, but the vote will be open.
16: Go into executive session and discuss
6: any concerns or anything that may arise as a result of those activities.
15: The approval is needed now that the Greenbrier is under new majority ownership through the Kennedy Lewis Investment.

0: Management of New York City.
1: The body of a missing swimmer in the South Branch of the Potomac River has been recovered. Crews from local fire departments and the DNR's Natural Resources Police located the body of the missing woman Wednesday morning. She'd been missing since she went swimming at a campground about 5 miles south of Romney with her children, who were able to make it to shore. The woman went under and never resurfaced. Her name has not been released.
0: Rainfall back on Sunday night caused damage to roads in the New River Gorge. Three key arteries, Kennard Road, Glade Creek Road, and Nuttallburg Road, are all impacted. And for the time being, all three are closed. Park spokeswoman Eve West said Kennard Road's the worst.
2: And that road has been intermittently closed in the wintertime anyway, as we've been working on it, trying to improve it. But, you know, we have multiple active slides there right now. So we really can't even get in there and do a whole lot until things dry out.
0: She cautioned that a lot of broken treetops are also a potential threat to those hiking trails in the park when the wind kicks up.
1: Charleston Mayor Amy Schuller Goodwin is urging residents to fill out damage surveys after this week's flooding. She says the surveys will allow the city and its residents to get help.
3: But it is a way that we can start building a case. You are helping not only yourself with your own insurance, but helping us for federal funds, state funds, and a continuation of assistance.
1: Charleston Public Works Director Brent Webster says city crews are cleaning up public debris and will continue to do so.
4: If they can get it out to the curb, you know, then we can come and really almost a rinse and repeat. You know, we'll come through, we'll pick up a load, and then we'll come back through. Maybe there's more, and that's going to continue for several days.
1: Charleston received more than 4 inches of rain Sunday, the second most rain in a single day since July 19, 1961.
0: Tempers continue to flare over flock cameras in West Virginia. The controversial surveillance footage company was once again discussed at this week's Monongahela County Commission meeting. Former Mountain State Justice Attorney and downtown Morgantown business owner Lindsay Jacobs caused a stir at the meeting. She refused to state her name and address, which is an established commission rule, saying that that's unconstitutional. Well, after several requests from commissioners for Jacobs to comply with the rule, she told Bayless they'd have to carry her out and got into a heated exchange with Commission President Tom Bloom.
5: Remove me. You're going to have to drag me out.
6: Lindsay, yes, you will.
5: That's sorry. Fine, and we're going to sue you over this.
6: Please do.
5: We are
6: that's
5: absolutely
6: what you have
5: going
6: to do.
5: Get your hands off me.
6: Please, Lindsay.
5: Do not touch me again.
6: Please, Lindsay, would you leave?
0: The Monongahela County Sheriff's Office has 20 flock cameras positioned throughout the county to monitor license plates. Commissioners say there is no mass collection and storage of data through that system. It's 7:52.
7: Here's your Metro News forecast. Today will be humid with a mix of clouds and sunshine, reaching a high of 81 tonight. Expect increasing cloudiness with continued humidity. A thunderstorm is likely in the evening, followed by a late night shower. The low will be around 67. That's your AccuWeather forecast.
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7: 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With your Metro News Entertainment Report, I'm Chris Lawrence. Philadelphia is celebrating the movie National Treasure with a citywide treasure hunt.
8: National Treasure Weekend kicks off in the city where it was filmed, Philadelphia. The film stars Nicolas Cage as a historian chasing a legendary fortune hidden by the founding fathers on the back of one of our founding documents.
9: Declaration of Independence.
10: You think there is a treasure map on the back of the Declaration of Independence?
9: The map is invisible.
8: A number of events will be available for fans, like heist nights, after dark activations at historic landmarks, movies on the mall, screenings of the films against the backdrop of the real buildings they were shot in, and on Friday, a live recording of a National Treasure Hunt podcast at the Independence Visitor Center with director John Turteltaub. Michelle Polino, Fox News.
7: A popular series on Hulu is coming back.
11: I've always considered myself blessed.
12: Good American Family is coming back to Hulu for a second season. The new season of the anthology will focus on the jaw-dropping case of Lorena and John Bobbitt.
7: That is Michelle Franzen. New details are being shared about the death of actress and singer Hayden Panettiere.
13: A newly released police report shows her on and off again boyfriend Brian Hickerson and his brother were at the Greenville, South Carolina Airbnb where the 36-year-old died over the weekend. Narcan was also reportedly found on scene. Police say Hickerson showed officers a bag of medication the actress was on, which appeared to include 9 different drugs. Police also described Hickerson as not being upset as EMS workers fought to save her life after she had gone into cardiac arrest, also noting that he had only shown emotion once she was pronounced dead.
7: A preliminary autopsy found that there were no signs of trauma that might have contributed to her death. And finally, on this day in 1935, the legendary Ernest Tubb was born. He'll close us out this morning. I'm Chris Lawrence on Metro News, the voice of West Virginia.

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We're proud to

0: Hormuz shipping continues, and after the Trump threat, oil prices up more than 3%. Gas is also up 2 more cents today. Iran's foreign minister responded to the president with a post on X. The so-called economic D-Day is a diversion from America's own crisis and surging debt. Referring to the report that for the first time, the U.S. national debt tops $40 trillion. It only took 5 months to grow from $39 trillion. North Korea has launched another missile test hours after President Trump said he wanted to meet with leader Kim Jong-un again this year and after downsizing U.S.-South Korea military exercises.
1: This test comes a day after North Korea said President Trump's order to the Pentagon to scale back military drills made no difference. 10 short-range ballistic missiles landed in the sea off the peninsula's east coast. The Ulchi Freedom Shield exercises, joint U.S.-South Korean drills, will end tomorrow, nearly a week earlier than originally planned. President Trump demanded they be scaled back because North Korean leader Kim Jong-un would view them as hostile.
0: That's Fox's Jonathan Savage. There's a gathering outside the court in Plymouth, Massachusetts now, where Lindsay Clancy's on trial for murder after killing her 3 children. But Clancy has supporters who are there, dressed in pink, hand in hand.
2: Because it's mental health. She wasn't in her right frame of mind.
0: Clancy's using an insanity defense, citing postpartum psychosis and severe depression. Next hour, the trial resumes with more testimony. 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
6: Good morning, I'm Alex Wiederspiel from the WKMZ News Desk. Now confirmed, 2.25 inches of rain fell on Bridgeport in a span of 25 minutes on Monday. Bridgeport Athletic Fields took on some water, though mitigation efforts Tuesday are expected to ensure there are no long-term issues with the start of the fall sports season fast approaching. The West Virginia DOH will resume work on the 2nd Street Bridge following paused work in June. An issue involving elevation differences between old and new structures is now resolved, according to reporting from WDTV. Harrison County deputies arrested a man accused of a brutal break-in. 21-year-old Jordan Taylor is accused of stabbing a person in the head in their home. He's charged with unlawful assault and burglary. The victim reportedly identified Taylor, who did have a mask during the accused incident. At the news desk, I'm Alex Wiederspiel.
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0: down for the West Virginia women's soccer team. The number 22 Mountaineers play number 23 Penn State, and head coach Nikki Izzo-Brown says the Nittany Lions are always a challenge.
1: They have extremely talented players. Obviously, their coaching staff is very experienced, so I think between them being tactically sound and talented, obviously it's a very hard opponent for us, and we respect that.
0: Kickoff tonight at 7. Morning news time is 8:21.
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3: At the news desk, I'm Alex Wiederspiel. News this hour is a service of Jerry Raymond Chevrolet. Wholesale prices, first-class deals, it's all waiting for you at Jerry Raymond Chevrolet on Country Club Avenue in Fairmont, where the deal feels right and the drive feels even better. Now confirmed, 2.25 inches of rain fell on Bridgeport in a span of 25 minutes on Monday. Bridgeport Athletic Fields took on some water, though mitigation efforts Tuesday are expected to ensure there are no long-term issues with the start of the fall sports season fast approaching. 98 homeowners have already filed for damage assessments in the city of Bridgeport. Damage assessment determination will ultimately help with the possibility of receiving a disaster declaration following Monday's flooding. Tim Curry is the director of emergency management in Bridgeport.
4: If you do have damage, please visit the City of Bridgeport Facebook page, Harrison County Commission Facebook page. Any of those are a good place to find that damage survey.
3: You can read more today at WKMZNews.com. The Harrison County Commission has moved forward with measures for construction of a pad at the former Sunset Ellis Drive in Shinston. The new updated animal control facility is expected to go in that location to help ease overcrowding at the old facility. In unrelated matters, Commission also approved a $25,000 drainage project in Lost Creek. Another declaration against the Valley North Transmission Line project in North Central West Virginia. Now the Tigerts Valley Conservation District has formally released a resolution opposing the construction of the proposed project. They believe the high voltage line would cause long-term environmental and agricultural damage across the region. The resolution urges the company to pursue an alternative route. If you see news happening, you can submit a tip by texting news to 35651. From the WKMZ News Desk, I'm Alex Wiederspiel.
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3: 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WVU men's and women's soccer both get underway again tonight. The women take their 1-0 record into a home showdown with Penn State. That at 7 o'clock this evening at Dick Dolesky Soccer Stadium and on ESPN+. Meanwhile, the men's team dealing with numerous injuries that you can read about in full today at WVMetroNews.com will face off with Charlotte on the road. The kickoff for that at 7 on ESPN+. Willie Akers meant so many things to so many West Virginians. He was a childhood hero to some, a mentor to others, and a legend to many. In his life as a WVU basketball standout and celebrated Logan coach, he was all of those things. 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
3: Showers with a possible thunderstorm today, high 77. Tonight, possible rain, low 62. Friday, sunny, but with a chance of rain and an afternoon thunderstorm, high 80. Friday night, a possibility of rain, low 62. Saturday, partly sunny, a spot of rain, high 79. Sunday, partly sunny, high 76. That's your full forecast on 103.3 WKMZ.
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0: 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I'm Chris Lawrence.
1: I'm Daniel Woods.
0: Police helicopter and a small airplane collided in the skies over Pennsylvania Wednesday night. Happened during a training exercise at the Carlisle Regional Airport just minutes from the state capital of Harrisburg. The pilot of the Cessna 150 was killed, but on board the helicopter were two Pennsylvania state troopers. Both are expected to survive. Pennsylvania Governor Josh Shapiro delivered the news in an overnight press conference.
2: I'm pleased and relieved to be able to share with you that after an aviation accident this evening in Carlisle, two of those heroes, two Pennsylvania state troopers, Corporal Bryce Corman and Trooper Jason Mills, while injured, are going to be okay.
0: The FAA is already on scene. The NTSB is en route.
1: A tragedy in Tennessee Wednesday after a driver struck members of a Tennessee University cycling team during a training ride in the northeastern part of the state. Two of the student-athletes from Milligan University, a private Christian institution in Elizabethton, were killed. Seven others injured, some critically. The university's president confirmed the identities of the students who died as Halen Engdahl and Braden Rogers, both sophomores. The president, Wares, asked everyone at the press briefing to join in prayer.
3: I'd like to invite the entire community into prayer with us, into grief with the families, with us.
1: While investigation is underway, the driver, 69-year-old John Benfield of Newland, North Carolina, has been charged with two counts of vehicular homicide by recklessness and five counts of aggravated assault by vehicle by recklessness.
0: Costco preparing to step into the Medicare market with a new partnership aimed at providing some of the country's seniors with new, easy options for their health care. Here's ABC Business correspondent Rebecca Jarvis.
4: The wholesale giant is partnering with nonprofit insurer SCAN to bring Medicare Advantage plans to two states and a Medicare supplement plan to a third state. The new Medicare plans won't come with a Costco membership thrown in. That isn't allowed under federal rules. The plans will be sold in Costco stores and through traditional channels like insurance agents and websites. Whether or not you qualify for these plans will depend on the final plan design, the approved service area, and the type of plan offered.
0: That's ABC's Rebecca Jarvis.
1: A new proposal by the Federal Trade Commission would require businesses to be upfront with their personalized pricing. That's when shoppers see different prices on the same item following their first visit to a retailer's website. Consumers are used to that practice when it comes to airlines and hotels, but now Americans are seeing it when they buy groceries, clothing, and other goods. The FTC is seeking public input before its proposed policy goes into effect.
5: The Federal Trade Commission seeking public comment on an enforcement policy statement regarding personalized pricing. It's also known as dynamic pricing, the use of personal data by a company to set prices based on individual consumer habits and what the shopper is willing to spend. Sometimes a difference in price occurs when shoppers return to certain websites. The FTC says when consumers see a listed price, they expect it to be the same price everyone else sees. And the FTC is warning it will uphold the law if businesses mislead consumers with hidden fees and surprise charges. Michelle Franzen, ABC News.
0: The track is nearly ready for this weekend's IndyCar Freedom 250 Grand Prix in Washington, D.C. Drivers are going to be speeding past some of the most recognizable landmarks in the capital, down Pennsylvania Avenue, around both the Smithsonian and the National Archives, and some are pretty excited for this big event, like D.C. resident Colton Snedeker.
6: I think it's a really exciting. There's certainly a buzz around D.C. that everyone's really looking forward to this weekend. It's the 250th year celebration. Everything so far in D.C. has been really exciting and fun to attend, and so I think that this is going to match that.
0: While others, like Karen Jeruzzi of Montana, call it a waste.
7: I think it's kind of a tacky way to celebrate our country's history and our 250th anniversary. There's many more ways that could do that in a more patriotic, celebratory way.
0: Lighten up, Karen. It's 8:31.
8: From ABC News, Wall Street Now. The big three stock averages broke a three-day losing streak Wednesday, with the Dow picking up 120 points to finish at 53,463. The S&P and NASDAQ composite each rose about 0.2%. Moderna shares more than doubled Wednesday after the drug company announced initial data for a personalized cancer vaccine meant to keep melanoma cells at bay. Medical experts say the drug may hold promise for treating other cancers. The Federal Trade Commission is taking public comment on surveillance pricing. That's when businesses use personal data to shift prices to what they believe a consumer can afford. The FTC acknowledges, though, that it may have no power to ban surveillance pricing. Buzzballs, the ready-to-drink cocktail brand, is tapping into consumer sense of nostalgia. It's forged a new partnership with the company behind Pop-Tarts. Frosted s'mores and frosted brown sugar cinnamon buzz balls are 15% alcohol. Jim Ryan, ABC News.
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9: Here's your Metro News forecast. Today will be humid with a mix of clouds and sunshine, reaching a high of 81 tonight. Expect increasing cloudiness with continued humidity. A thunderstorm is likely in the evening, followed by a late night shower. The low will be around 67. That's your AccuWeather forecast.
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3: Hey, 8:36 on the morning news. Normally we would have Ed Steich of the Wealth Enhancement Group joining us here for the market report, but Ed is on assignment this morning and could not be with us. So we'll dispatch with Talking Business, and we'll go back to Daniel Woods and talk sports. Morning, Daniel.
4: Morning, Chris. The West Virginia football team is looking for some across-the-board improvements this year, and a new-look offensive line is a big focus. Head coach Rich Rodriguez says this year's group packs a lot more experience.
5: These guys have a lot more snap. There's six or seven, eight guys that have played a lot of college football. So with that experience, I expect us to be a whole lot better. And a couple guys, not just the guys that are returning, but a couple other guys that transferred in from Jack State have got experience in the offense. And so overall, there's a better feel for what we're doing up front as well.
4: USC transfer Prince Strawn is back to practice after a spring shoulder injury, and Rodriguez is excited to see what he can do. The wide receiver made his way to Morgantown thanks in part to a relationship with special teams coordinator Pat Kirkland, who coached Strawn's older brother Mike, an All-Mountain East Conference performer at the University of Charleston.
5: Pat coached his brother. He was a great player for him at Charleston, and so we had a relationship with the family and tried to get him before when he went to USC. But he's been banged up, but he just got cleared. He was one on the flip side. And it was just from the shoulder from the spring, and he just got cleared a couple days ago. So he's been practicing full, and he's a big body, an experienced guy.
4: Preseason practices continue for the Mountaineers today. WVU and West Virginia high school basketball legend Willie Akers touched a lot of lives before his passing this week, and the memories being shared make that clear. Fred Persinger, the voice of high school sports in West Virginia, says no matter the occasion, Akers' character always shone through.
6: He always had time. And I think that's the one thing about Willie that sticks out in my mind. No matter what was going on, no matter how big the game, whether it was a state championship game that he was preparing the Wildcats for, whatever it was, if I called, he would take time.
4: Current Logan boys basketball coach Mark Hatcher is still amazed at the respect Akers commanded from his former players.
7: It's like they would go to the king's house. The respect that his ex-players have had for him has always been unreal. He just demanded that respect, and he set that standard, that running Wildcat system that I hope that we still show flashes of that today.
4: Willie Akers was 89 years old. Both the West Virginia and Marshall men's soccer teams opened their seasons tonight, ranked in the top 25 despite new faces on the field. WVU coach Dan Stratford is confident in his continuity with longtime assistants and his former teammates Andy Wright and Nick Noble on the sideline.
8: I need to know that they're going to echo the same sentiments that I will and support me in that regard. And it was so organic just because they're both great friends and were before I even arrived at the program. So that part I always felt really, really good about. But again, their evolution now as a group, I think it's been really, really cool to see.
4: West Virginia kicks off on the road against Charlotte tonight at 7. Marshall plays at home against Fairfield. The 22nd-ranked West Virginia women's soccer team gets an early test tonight against number 23 Penn State in Morgantown. Mountaineer head coach Nikki Izzo-Brown says there's a lot to play for.
9: When you go into a game like Penn State, where you're both nationally ranked, I think it kind of evens out that mentality where you're like, okay, we want their ranking, they want ours, we want to move up, we want those RPI points for postseason play, so there'll be a lot at stake.
4: WVU and Penn State kick off tonight at 7 o'clock. The Marshall women's soccer team is on the road for an afternoon start today at High Point. That game gets started at 4 o'clock. West Virginia high school football is back in 1 week with the Metro News kickoff game next Thursday. And East Hardy is among the teams vying for the top spot in Class A. Head coach Devin Orndorff's team finished with a 6-6 record and a playoff win last year. He says that group's perseverance will pay off this season.
1: They showed us who they are, and that's what we expected. We knew the last two seasons with a tough schedule. We tried to make it the toughest schedule in single A. We did that on purpose, and that was gearing towards this year and next year. We're riding the back of Trevor Roof and Nehemiah Graham in the backfield, playmakers like Dayton Dove out on the edge, and guys ready to contribute.
4: Despite being one of the state's smallest football-playing schools, East Hardy is on a strong run of recent success. Orndorff says his players will be ready to play as many snaps as they need to this season.
1: Everybody contributes to team success. That more so factors for us on this practice field. So the best 11 are going to play. We have to spell them. We have to give them breaks. Yes, we do. So we have to make sure that we have 15, 16, 17 guys ready to play on a Friday night.
4: Joe Brocato's full visit with the Cougars is available now at WVMetroNews.com. A big move coming overnight in the NBA as the Denver Nuggets send forward Peyton Watson to the Cleveland Cavaliers. He's expected to sign a 4-year, $88 million contract extension with Cleveland. As part of that deal, five teams are involved. Guard Max Strus goes from Cleveland to the Los Angeles Clippers, and the Cavaliers also send a first-round pick to Denver. In the NFL, a injury in training camp cost the Houston Texans one of their most promising young players. Wide receiver Jaden Higgins diagnosed with a torn ACL after suffering the injury in Tuesday's joint practice with the Las Vegas Raiders. Higgins caught 41 passes for 525 yards and 6 touchdowns last season. Morning news time is 8:41.
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11: At the news desk, I'm Alex Wiederspiel. 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Dr. Sheena Van Meter will be the new Harrison County Superintendent of Schools effective October 1st of this year. Superintendent Dora Stutler announced her retirement. She effectively retires on September 30th. Dr. Van Meter has served previously as the superintendent of Hardy County Schools. She's been in that position since 2017. She has more than 20 years of experience in public education. Normal operations at a Volga-based mine in Barber County are suspended. Carbon monoxide levels have been rising inside the facility due to a fire from last week. The underground mine fire at the Longview mine is being monitored as it continues to burn. The mine has been sealed to starve the fire of oxygen. The West Virginia DOH will resume work on the 2nd Street Bridge following paused work in June. An issue involving elevation differences between old and new structures is now resolved, according to reporting from WDTV. Harrison County deputies arrested a man accused of a brutal break-in. 21-year-old Jordan Taylor is accused of stabbing a person in the head in their home. He's charged with unlawful assault and burglary. The victim reportedly identified Taylor, who did have a mask during the accused incident. A Pennsylvania man is facing charges in Lewis County. 54-year-old Jason Stanchak of Beaver Falls, Pennsylvania, is charged with two counts of assault on a first responder following an incident Tuesday on Hackers Creek Road in Jane Lou. The arrest occurred at the site of a two-vehicle accident. Stanchak is accused of trying to fight first responders while claiming he was God. From the WKMZ News Desk, I'm Alex Wiederspiel.
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11: 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WVU men's and women's soccer both get underway again tonight. The women take their 1-0 record into a home showdown with Penn State. That at 7 o'clock this evening at Dick Dolesk Soccer Stadium and on ESPN+. Meanwhile, the men's team dealing with numerous injuries that you can read about in full today at WVMetroNews.com will face off with Charlotte on the road. The kickoff for that at 7 on ESPN+. Willie Akers meant so many things to so many West Virginians. He was a childhood hero to some, a mentor to others, and a legend to many. In his life as a WVU basketball standout and celebrated Logan coach, He was all of those things. 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
3: Showers with a possible thunderstorm today, high 77. Tonight, possible rain, low 62. Friday, sunny, but with a chance of rain and an afternoon thunderstorm, high 80. Friday night, a possibility of rain, low 62. Saturday, partly sunny, a spot of rain, high 79. Sunday, partly sunny, high 76. That's your full forecast on 103.3 WKMZ.
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6: Morning news time is 8:48. I'm Daniel Woods.
7: And I'm Chris Lawrence.
6: Former lawmaker Elliot Pritt faces three federal charges tied to an alleged inappropriate relationship with a student. A federal grand jury handed up the charges this week. They include sexual exploitation of a child, coercion of a minor, and witness tampering. The victim, age 15, was a student where Pritt taught. He's in jail awaiting formal arraignment.
7: A fired Kanawha County deputy has been indicted by a federal grand jury for alleged sexual assault.
8: 56-year-old Cass Close is charged with depriving a female inmate of her civil rights in July 2025. He was working as a court bailiff at the Kanawha County Judicial Building at the time. An indictment against Close was handed down on Wednesday. Close allegedly took the inmate from her cell to his office several times on July 29, 2025. U.S. attorneys allege Close forced the victim to engage in sex acts in his office while in ankle shackles. The reported assault included Close pushing the inmate's head against a wall where her hair apparently caught on a box. Prosecutors say hair matching the inmate was later found in that box. Close remains in federal custody. He'll appear in federal court for arraignment in the coming weeks. I'm Jack Carlson, WVMetroNews.com.
6: Two people are in critical condition after a major wreck in Charleston. A trucker lost control of an 18-wheeler and crashed off the elevated section of I-77 Wednesday. The truck landed on a small structure below. The driver was ejected and a passenger trapped in the wreckage.
7: Governor Patrick Morrisey has announced $145 million in state funds will go towards several water infrastructure projects in southern West Virginia. The governor said it comes after his water tour of the coal fields.
9: A lot of times what we found is that there were communities that knew that they wanted to get something done with water, but quite frankly, either didn't know how to do it or didn't have the expertise to be able to go through and know how to do the surveying, the engineering, the kind of preparatory work to be able to even come to the Water Development Authority to be able to get the support that they need.
7: Now, help in those situations will come from WVU and Marshall. The funds the governor put forward could also unlock another $450 million in federal and private matching funds.
6: Assessments continue in Bridgeport after more than 2 inches of rain dropped in 25 minutes earlier this week. City Emergency Management Director Tim Curry says students returned to school on Wednesday, a day after the originally scheduled start.
10: Thanks to the work of a lot of volunteers, they were able to get back to school today. And

0: things are looking pretty good over there. So today we're just still assessing damages.
1: Curry says damage surveys are key to being able to access federal money.
0: We're just looking through the damage assessments and going from there. You know, as we gather data, that all plays into whether or not we have enough for a disaster declaration to get FEMA involved.
1: Curry reports that 98 damage assessments have been filled out so far, and those are available through the City of Bridgeport or Harrison County Commission Facebook pages.
2: WVU School of Dentistry has a brand new clinical space thanks to more than $12 million in federal funding. U.S. Senator Shelley Moore Capito joined WVU officials for a ribbon-cutting ceremony on Wednesday. She says the improvements to the School of Dentistry were much needed.
3: It needs a modernization. It needed not just the looks of it, but I think from the tenor and the tone that the dean brought to me, basically said, you know, this is going to be transformational for the dental school that hasn't really transformed much since the 50s.
2: WVU President Michael Benson says the investments in the WVU Health Sciences are great to see.
4: Daily, we're having an impact. Our physicians, all the practitioners on the health of West Virginians. And you see it in critical mass right here in Morgantown, but it's throughout the state. And I'm really proud of the work that we're doing, and I think the future is even more exciting.
2: The second phase of the dentistry improvement projects will be completed in 2 years.
1: There are plenty of stories about the late Willie Akers, and those who knew him were sharing them Wednesday. Logan basketball coach Mark Hatcher said Akers cast a long shadow on Logan basketball.
5: It's like they would go to the king's house. The respect that his ex-players have had for him has always been unreal. He just demanded that respect, and he set that standard, that running Wildcat system that I hope that we still show flashes of that today.
1: Akers coached the Wildcats for 2 decades, winning 4 state titles. He also played during the golden era of Mountaineer basketball in the late 1950s. He died this week at the age of 89.
2: It's interesting what you and I were talking off the air about yesterday was you growing up in Morgantown knew him as the sidekick to Jerry West and a legend in Mountaineer basketball. It seemed like, though, after yesterday, He was the legendary Logan coach who also played basketball at WVU.
1: Exactly. It's you go to the northern part of the state, and it's this great Mountaineer basketball player. You come to the southern part of the state, I mean, it's like John Wooden or Mike Krzyzewski or Dean Smith. It's incredible. It's amazing.
2: A very different persona of what Willie was in Logan compared to Morgantown. All right, man. Have a great day. We'll talk to you tomorrow.
1: Talk to you tomorrow.
2: It's 8:53 now. This is the Morning News.
6: Here's your Metro News forecast. Today will be humid with a mix of clouds and sunshine, reaching a high of 81 tonight. Expect increasing cloudiness with continued humidity. A thunderstorm is likely in the evening, followed by a late night shower. The low will be around 67. That's your AccuWeather forecast.
7: 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What started as a single limestone mine near Morgantown, West Virginia, has grown into the state's largest producer of limestone aggregates. 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
7: Both nationally ranked WVU soccer teams play tonight. We'll talk about that in a moment.
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7: The 23rd ranked WVU men's soccer team was the preseason pick to win the Sun Belt Conference, and following a compressed preseason practice schedule, the team will open its regular season tonight on the road at Charlotte.
10: A little interrupted in terms of making a full assessment of the entire group, just with some injury issues and a few more than we'd like, but that's kind of the nature of the business, and we'll have to adapt and overcome and make sure the group is ready for Charlotte on Thursday night. I don't think you ever feel fully prepared when you have as little time as we do. There's conscious decisions that are made, knowing that we just simply can't get to everything. And as intelligent as we think our groups generally are, they just don't have the capacity to take in all of the information that's necessary in a 17-day span. We'll continue to learn and continue to evolve.
7: WVU men's head soccer coach Dan Stratford. Following tonight's opener at Charlotte, the Mountaineer men will play their home opener Monday against St. Bonaventure. The 22nd-ranked WVU women's soccer team is already 1-0 following a 2-0 season-opening win against Dayton. Tonight, the Mountaineer women host number 23 Penn State, to be followed closely Sunday by a home turf game against Duquesne.
11: Yeah, we're excited to be home. Penn State obviously has been a big rival for us for years. We have tons of respect for them, and obviously both of us being nationally ranked will be a huge game for us Thursday, and then to turn around and play against a tough Duquesne. It's going to be an exciting first Sunday matchup for us. When you go into a game like Penn State, where you're both nationally ranked, I think it kind of evens out that mentality where you're like, okay, we want to move up. We want those RPI points for postseason play. So there'll be a lot at stake.
7: Mountaineer women's soccer coach Nikki Izzo-Brown. With the Golden Blue Report, I'm Kyle Wiggs. Metro News Sports.
12: 8:59 on the morning news, and that'll wrap up today's edition of the West Virginia Morning News on a Thursday, August 20th, 2026. Have yourself a great day, and we'll talk to you tomorrow morning bright and early at 6 o'clock with another edition of the news tomorrow. 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
14: Supporting an accused child killer. I'm Dave Anthony, Fox News.
15: I deeply feel like Lindsay was failed by the medical system.
14: She is among a big crowd of people, all dressed in pink, holding hands to support Lindsay Clancy outside the courthouse in Plymouth, Massachusetts. The mother's on trial for murder, charged with killing her three kids, in a case that's put a big focus on mental health. She's using an insanity defense, citing postpartum psychosis and severe depression. Her attorney's reaction to the support?
16: Thank you. That's all I can say. It's amazing.
14: Fox's Chandler Painter talked to Kevin Reddington on his way in.

0: was, quote, comprehensively shaped by engagement. Keep them using the product. He pointed to features including infinite scroll, autoplay, and notifications, going as far to tell jurors that, quote, you just cannot trust Mark Zuckerberg with kids.
1: Fox Business Network's Ashley Webster. Meta denies the allegations as unsubstantiated. President Trump is warning Iran again. He's planning an economic D-Day, writing on Truth Social. It'll be the most crushing economic operation ever as nuclear and Strait of Hormuz talks go nowhere. Fox's Trey Ingst has Iran's response.
2: Iran's foreign minister saying the so-called economic D-Day is a diversion from America's own crisis. Unprecedented debt and surging interest costs, doubling down on failed policies, will only bring further defeat.
1: America's listening to Fox News.
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5: At the news desk, I'm Alex Wiederspiel. News this hour is a service of Jerry Raymond Chevrolet. 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Now confirmed, 2.25 inches of rain fell on Bridgeport in a span of 25 minutes on Monday. Bridgeport Athletic Fields took on some water, though mitigation efforts Tuesday are expected to ensure there are no long-term issues with the start of the fall sports season fast approaching. 98 homeowners have already filed for damage assessments in the city of Bridgeport. Damage assessment determination will ultimately help with the possibility of receiving a disaster declaration following Monday's flooding. Tim Curry is the director of emergency management in Bridgeport.
6: If you do have damage, please visit the City of Bridgeport Facebook page, Harrison County Commission Facebook page. Any of those are a good place to find that damage survey.
5: You can read more today at WKMZNews.com. The Harrison County Commission has moved forward with measures for construction of a pad at the former Sunset Ellis Drive in Shinston. The new updated animal control facility is expected to go in that location to help ease overcrowding at the old facility. In unrelated matters, Commission also approved a $25,000 drainage project in Lost Creek. Another declaration against the Valley North Transmission Line project in North Central West Virginia. Now the Tigert's Valley Conservation District has formally released a resolution opposing the construction of the proposed project. They believe the high voltage line would cause long-term environmental and agricultural damage across the region. The resolution urges the company to pursue an alternative route. If you see news happening, you can submit a tip by texting news to 35651. From the WKMZ News Desk, I'm Alex Wiederspiel.
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11: Showers with a possible thunderstorm today, high 77. Tonight, possible rain, low 62. Friday, sunny, but with a chance of rain and an afternoon thunderstorm, high 80. Friday night, a possibility of rain, low 62. Saturday, partly sunny, a spot of rain, high 79. Sunday, partly sunny, high 76. That's your full forecast on 103.3 WKMZ. 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
11: 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We are here with you, and we're thanking you for being with us. 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I was just going to call that the traditional way to listen live on your phone. I don't know if there's ever going to be a traditional way to listen live on your phone. I might be a little on the older side for that now as a 37-year-old. Hey, got a good show lined up for you today. Michael Minnick's going to join the program, and we're going to talk a little high school sports. Got a really good show coming up for you on Friday. So we're going to, on the free-for-all, so what we're going to do is take a little bit of time and break down a couple kind of rapid-fire things that we're going to hit on Friday, that we're going to hit much more in-depth on Friday. And then, we might talk a little Mountaineer soccer as well. The men's and women's teams both in action tonight. That is exciting. Hey, let's talk one thing before we get to our first break, though. There's one thing that popped into my head, and I feel like this is almost a little bit of a stand-up comedy routine at this point. And I think my buddies took me a little too seriously on this, because I have a hard time not arguing about stuff, but I didn't mean for this to be so serious when we were texting about it in our group thread. But I got a kick out of, I don't know if you guys saw, so Pat McAfee's been added to the Monday night countdown lineup. And I just joked and I said, ESPN's basically a college radio station now. Stephen A. Smith's the sports director. Pat McAfee's the assistant sports director. Because this is how it works at a college radio station, where guys just keep popping up with multiple different products and platforms. And listen, I get that they paid Pat a whole bunch of money, and so maybe they're trying to get their value's worth. And listen, adding a former NFL player completely within reason on Monday Night Countdown. Totally within reason. No problem with that. But I guess there's sort of two points. One, Stephen A. Smith, we already know, is the most oversaturated dude in all of media. And I think Pat McAfee is in second place right behind him, at least as far as sports media goes. Those are the two most oversaturated dudes in all of sports media. But so then on top of that, so you've got Stephen A. everywhere, you've got McAfee everywhere, and McAfee's done some pro wrestling stuff, and I don't mind that as much. Listen, I don't watch it, so I don't care, but I don't mind that as much because, like, look, pro wrestling, it's about the shtick, so I feel like that's in McAfee's wheelhouse. You don't have to be, like, a former pro wrestler to do pro wrestling broadcasting. But I did think it was a little weird when they had Stephen A. Smith talking hockey and soccer, right? Like, that, like, and in particular, hockey even more ridiculous because ESPN has broadcast rights to the NHL. So why are they throwing Stephen A., who is not a hockey guy, on when they've got PK Subban and Mark Messier and John Buchagras and all these others? Like, why? What is the point of that? Somebody explain this to me. Why do I spend so much time thinking and worrying about this? I don't know. Point being, though, so yeah, ESPN's basically a college radio station now. They laid off so many folks that now they've got guys doing, it's like the way we used to do it at WVU's college radio station, U92, we had a sign-up sheet, okay? We had a sign-up sheet, and you would sign up to work games, and you would sign up to work shows, because obviously it was volunteer-based, but, you know, outside of a little bit of money that the directors got paid. But it still does come back to that same basic premise of just like, oh, look, here's Alex. He's doing the hockey broadcast. And oh, look, this week he's doing the women's basketball broadcast. Oh, and now he's on the premier talk show. And oh, now he's on the baseball preview show. And it's just bouncing around doing a little bit of everything. And that's fine. But we, in theory, I thought it was prepping us. This is what I thought, at least. I thought it was prepping us to get to that point where then we would do much more specialized work, right? Where you're only a play-by-play guy or you're only a pregame host. And of course, that's not at all the direction that the industry has taken. But so yeah, Stephen A. Smith, this is my new thing. ESPN's a college radio station. Stephen A. Smith's the sports director. Pat McAfee's the assistant sports director. And it'll only be a matter of time, because the goal is always for the assistant sports director to take over for the sports director. So, listen, there's nothing wrong with McAfee being on Countdown, although I will say Countdown is a little different than game day. I think the energy of the crowd helps McAfee he feeds off of that on game day. I don't know. I haven't watched Countdown in a while. Do they still do, like, is he in studio or is he going to be in front of a crowd? Because I know they've done some of that stuff as well. Maybe I'm mistaken. I don't usually have time to watch as much of the pregame shows anymore, but nonetheless, still think it's funny. They've got Pat McAfee doing everything. They've got Stephen A. Smith doing everything. So ESPN, it's the newest and biggest college radio station in the United States. Let's take a break. We're going to come back, talk your news, sports, and weather headlines. Michael Minnick's going to join us after that. And then by the end of all of that, it'll be like the final moments of the show, and we'll have to wrap it up and send it off for another day. But we'll pay some bills, come back right after this. Here on The Morning Spiel, presented by Royal Water Treatment on 103.3 WKMZ.

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10: 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Alex Wiederspiel here with you, and we're going to dive now into your news, sports, and weather headlines here for August the 20th. Of 2026. Oh my goodness, I cannot believe it is August 20th, man. This summer absolutely flew by, and it just rained. It's pretty much all it did. Rained a lot, unfortunately. Let's dive into the news. Now confirmed, 2.25 inches of rain fell on Bridgeport in a span of about 25 minutes on Monday. Bridgeport Athletic Fields took on some water, though mitigation efforts on Tuesday are expected to ensure there are no long-term issues with the start of the fall sports season fast approaching. 98 homeowners have already filed for damage assessments in the city of Bridgeport. The damage assessment determination will ultimately help with the possibility of receiving a disaster declaration. You can hear more from Tim Curry, the city's director of emergency management, right now at WKMZNews.com. New state superintendent, the existing state superintendent appoints a new superintendent to lead Harrison County Schools amidst the retirement that was announced by Dora Stutler last week. She is retiring effective September 30th. Dr. Sheena Van Meter will take over effective October 1st. Van Meter has served as superintendent of Hardy County Schools since 2017. Van Meter has more than 20 years of experience in public education, beginning her career as a teacher, and held several leadership positions, including assistant principal, principal, and an assistant superintendent position as well. That is effective October 1st. Normal operations at a Volga-based mine in Barber County are suspended. Carbon monoxide levels have been rising inside the facility due to a fire from last week. The underground mine fire at the Longview mine is being monitored as it continues to burn. The mine has been sealed to starve the fire of oxygen. The West Virginia DOH is set to resume work on the 2nd Street Bridge following paused work in June. An issue involving elevation differences between old and new structures is now resolved, according to reporting from WDTV. The Harrison County Commission is moving forward with measures for construction of a pad at the former Sunset Ellis Drive-In in Shinston. The new updated animal control facility is expected to go in that location and will help ease overcrowding. In unrelated matters, Commission also approved a $25,000 drainage project in Lost Creek. Another declaration against the Valley North Transmission Line project. This time it's the Tigard's Valley Conservation District, who is formally opposing and has released a resolution doing exactly that, the construction of the proposed pipeline, or excuse me, the proposed transmission line. They believe the high voltage line would cause long-term environmental and agricultural damage across the region. The resolution urges the company to pursue an alternative route. Harrison County deputies arrested a man accused of a brutal break-in. 21-year-old Jordan Taylor is accused of stabbing a victim in the head in their home. He's charged with unlawful assault and burglary. The victim reportedly identified Taylor, who did have a mask. A Pennsylvania man is facing charges in Lewis County. 54-year-old Jason Stanchek of Beaver Falls, Pennsylvania, is charged with two counts of assault on a first responder following an incident that occurred Tuesday on Hackers Creek Road in Jane Lou. That arrest occurring at the site of a two-vehicle accident. Stanchek is accused of trying to fight first responders while claiming he was God. A Monongalia County man, by the way, is pleading in the shooting death of his wife. 52-year-old Rick Cordes pleaded guilty to second-degree murder in the shooting death of Jennifer Hrybar. She died in April 2024. He could face up to 30 years in prison. Governor Patrick Morrisey has a new priority: clean, clear water. He's pushing to move $145 million in state funding for water infrastructure projects. He also wants to unlock an additional $450 million in federal and private matching dollars. Read more about that in full today at WVMetroNews.com. Also at the website, the latest on the grand jury indictment by federal prosecution of David Pritt, the former West Virginia state legislator. Also at the website today, more on the Greenbrier. The West Virginia Lottery Commission considering a decision about the Greenbrier's hotel casino license as that saga does near its ultimate conclusion now that a new majority stakeholder is in play. In sports, Mountaineers in action tonight in both men's and women's soccer. The women's team is 1-0-0 after their win over Dayton last week. They head into this one against Penn State tonight, a potential measuring stick of how the season could go hosting Penn State at Dick Dulesque Soccer Stadium. The kickoff set for 7, and the match can be seen on ESPN+. The men, meanwhile, are dealing with multiple injuries. You can see right now that story at WVMetroNews.com at the WVU Sports section, and they will have to find a way as they begin their season on the road at Charlotte tonight at 7. Also can be seen on ESPN+. Plus, Willie Akers meant so much to so many West Virginians, a childhood hero, a mentor, a legend in his life as both a WVU basketball standout and celebrated Logan coach. You can read more about him today at the WVU Sports section of WVMetroNews.com. Signs of life in Pittsburgh. 2 ninth-inning solo home runs helping the Buccos win and ultimately walk it off as the Pirates edged the Detroit Tigers 4-3. They're now 3 games under 500. O'Neill Cruz played his first game since June 6th and actually got a hit and an RBI at that in the first inning in the win. Things will get harder from here as the Pirates start a 9-game road trip, most of which will be in California. That starts tomorrow night against the Los Angeles Dodgers. First pitch at 10:10. Steelers Jets preseason action tomorrow night. That one kicks off at 7 on NFL Network. We'll take a quick look at your weather before we take a break. Showers and a possible thunderstorm today, high 77. Tonight might see some rain, low 62. Friday sunny, a chance of rain and an afternoon thunderstorm, high of 80 degrees. Friday night, rain is in the forecast, low 62.

0: Saturday, partly sunny and a chance of rain, high 79. Sunday should be at least partly sunny, high 76. Monday, mostly sunny, high 76. All right, we'll go ahead and take a break, pay some bills, and then we're going to talk with Michael Minnick. And we'll do that coming up here in just a moment, right here on The Morning Spiel, brought to you by Royal Water Treatment on 103.3 WKMZ.
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0: We call it the Friday Pre-for-All. That's right. Every Thursday, Michael Minnick, co-host of WKMZ's Friday Free-for-All, also a writer with Connect Bridgeport, and among other things, he does a broadcaster for ESPN Plus in Morgantown, and a statistician and researcher for Fox Sports, among other things as well. Mike has done soccer work all over, including in D.C., where remind me the team in D.C. that you have worked with, Mike.

0: Washington Spirit.
1: That's right. I was going to say
0: you heard of Trinity Robin, that's her team.
1: Yeah, I was.
0: We had to watch Trent play 30 times. It's pretty great.
1: I was about to say the Mystics, and in my head, I was like, that is not right. It is not the Washington Mystics.
0: No, we actually are successful.
1: Ha! Ooh. Ouch. Anyway, let's now that we've got Mike's for those who have never listened, if you've listened to the show, you know Mike's credible. But if you've never listened before, now you know Mike is credible. So we're going to talk about a few things: high school sports. We're going to bounce around Mountaineer sports, then the weather will probably make its way in there. In fact, why don't we start with the weather? Just because that was the I will just tell you from my perspective, when a friend of mine sent me the forecast, I was actually in New Jersey on Saturday, and I saw the forecast, and I was like, you have to be kidding me, because you look at the bullseye, it's Marion, it's Harrison, it's Barber, it's Upshur, it's the whole North Central, kind of core of North Central West Virginia, and we actually cut our trip short because we thought, well, the weather odds, or the weather, like the flooding odds are actually... they're actually better, and I mean that in a worse way, but they were better than they were than the chances of having the kind of historic flooding we had back on July 21st. So I thought, you know what, I should probably be there, especially for my dogs. Let me just be in the area. And, you know, Marion County kind of missed it a little bit. It mostly kept going south, and by south, one county south, where it kept hitting Harrison over and over and over again this weekend, leading to flooding on Sunday and Monday. And of course, ultimately that led to some water rescues, that led to school being delayed, the first day of school being delayed. And on top of that, Bridgeport High School took on some water, particularly in some of their athletic facilities, that they had to work on the day on Tuesday, essentially mitigating, which is obviously a tough place to be in when you're, you know, a week out, essentially a little more than a week out from the start of the season. But I talked with Tom Sears just a little bit back and forth via text. He said everything's going to be ultimately fine. Nothing long term crazy, but and certainly not a great way to start your sports season when you're taking on literal water.
0: Yeah, and I think also it messes with the rhythm, right? That was supposed to be the first day of school. You kind of are preparing for that. Then you can't practice and you can't play. So that really changes the equation, especially this early in the year when you're limited on how many days you get for the first game. You got to get that certain amount of practices in. So, you know, I guess if you're football, the fact that it wasn't a game week is a plus, but still it's a disruption. I know that I was talking to Chris Kerr, the Bridgeport golf coach, earlier this week, and he said that, you know, this is his fourth year coach, and they've had one rant the first 3 years. They've had three already this year. So three of their five matches have been postponed this year because of weather. And again, like, you only get a certain number of days you can play. So that's very disruptive to your routine, to your schedule when you lose those dates.
1: Yeah, no, it absolutely is. And I had been wondering about that as well. Now, I think they're fortunate that it's nothing crazy from a long-term perspective, but obviously, as this is a sports segment and a sports show, we're focusing on it from the sports perspective. Obviously, there are other issues at play when flood waters come in and water rescues have to be done, and we're both aware of that for those listening at home. But again, this is a sports segment, which is why we're focusing on the sports aspect of it. So I'd say overall good news, but it is a little bit of a short-term inconvenience, and certainly we'll have to see how it impacts everybody. Because, yeah, I think the last thing that any, and particularly I think a football coach will say this, but I think any coach in any sport would say this, the last thing you want at this stage when you're just getting ready to get started is sort of an unexpected extra hurdle, and a particularly complicated one at that.
0: Yeah, so I think soccer starting this week, we'll say the weather's going to be better for that. And then hopefully we have clearer skies for football next week as they gear up for the first week of the season. And, you know, that's another thing, is you really hope you don't have anything on Friday nights, because that can disrupt your schedule completely. If you have games canceled, postponed, well, we saw South Harrison and Lincoln last year where you played it for 2 days, and then that carries over to the next week. Like, it can be a mess.
1: And those were completely different games, by the way. The game on Friday, South Harrison kind of was, I would say, if maybe dominant's not the right word, but they were the better team on Friday. Lincoln was the better team on Monday, and ultimately the Hawks held on to win by one. And that's how the story of that one went. I will say the next couple of days still don't look great. The early indications next week are better, but we'll have to wait and

0: see, because I will go back and just remind folks that over the weekend, when this past weekend, when the forecast first came out, so we were still, you know, 4 or 5 days away, it looked like Saturday was going to be the first really dry day, right? And Saturday became kind of a mix. And then, obviously, we know what happened on Sunday. So this stuff can change fairly quickly. So, yes, right now, early signs look good for the weather for sports for next week. But I won't hold my breath. I'll wait. I'll wait to see how it all kind of unfolds. Let's jump to some stuff, you know, action on the field, or in this case, still previewing action on the field, action on the practice field. And I'm excited. You and I are going to get a chance to talk with head coach Nick Maley from Philip Barber on this week's show. And I want to remind folks to check that out on Friday, either live. That'll be on, of course, right here, WKMZ, on Friday morning, excuse me, starting at 7:06. The show begins. We'll have coach on shortly after that, probably around about 7:12, if I was doing the math in my head properly. But coach is he's a great guy to talk football with, and he has overseen a real transformation of this Philip Barber program. And, you know, I was asked this question yesterday. I was one of our colleagues up in the Morgantown office of WVRC Media. Ethan Collins does a high school football show, and he brought me on to talk a little bit about AA. And one of the things he asked me about with Philip Barber was, you know, well, what are the expectations like? And I said, you know, I think they're pretty much a playoff lock. And I know it's weird to throw that out there, because obviously any type of catastrophic thing could occur. But if Philip Barber just has like an average season, they're going to be a playoff team. I think there are certainly questions, and coach alluded, has alluded to it in the past about sort of the new faces this year, and what role they're going to have to play for this team to be able to either, you know, do what they did last year or take another step. But ultimately, this is a very long-winded way of saying, though, that the vibe that I constantly get from Philip Barber, Mike, and this is the vibe I get from Coach Maley, is that there's a real sense of responsibility about not taking a step back. Because in the past, and Chris Johnson used to tell me about this, Brian Bybee has told me about this, but Philip Barber had this history of they might have one good season every now and then, and it might take them 4 or 5 years to build up to that one good season, and then they're immediately back to being, well, not all that good. And I think you can see sort of the history of that. You know, they made the playoffs in 2008, they made the playoffs in 2013, they made the playoffs in 2017, and those were all one and dones. This is the first time they've had really sustained success. 3 consecutive playoff berths. They built to that, and they've won playoff games in 3 consecutive years. So that was sort of the vibe that I continue to get around this program, that there is a sense of responsibility of we're not going back to the way things were.
1: And just to illustrate that, I'm looking at their kind of year by year right now. They've won 27 games between 2023 and 2025. They won 25 games between 2014 and 2022. So that tells you what Nick Maley has done, what these players have done to really change the culture of this program. And it's great to see that school. And you know, we're talking about a lot of things, but one of the things I think is important to point out, kind of bigger picture, is the commitment of that community. That was a field that I coached on when I was helping out at Kaiser with soccer. And there were games where the field was mud A to B, kitty litter on it to help it dry, and now they have a beautiful turf facility. So that makes a difference, too, when you know that we can practice on a good field, we can play on a good field, and that's the commitment of the community and the fundraisers to make that happen for them.
0: Yeah, I remember years ago with WDTV, this would have been going back to like the Andre Johnson era, so like 2013, I think. And I remember filming a story there, and that was pre-turf field, if I recall correctly.
1: It would have been, yeah.
0: Yeah, so it was pre-turf field. And, you know, it was a preseason practice session. So obviously, but it was just kind of nothing around. And, you know, it was even now, like I think about like, you know, like South Harrison's facility. And I know a lot of folks get agita over grass, but like where South Harrison practices is, you know, a much better facility than what Philip Barber was using then. And this is not to compare the two, just to kind of illustrate that there can be sort of good grass facilities. I don't think Philip Barber had one of them, as you're kind of pointing out. So last year was my first year actually seeing the new stadium, which I'm sure to the folks there is not really new anymore, but George Byer Field, it's my first time seeing the turf stadium. I mean, it was remarkable. And I got to see it twice last year, but I remember getting there on October 3rd last year and just, I was blown away. I was like, I did not know just how much of a transformation it had undergone in that span of time, as I had, you know, kind of bounced around between a couple of different, you know, Notre Dame and Trinity and then South Harrison. But of course, you know, doing, you know, 8 or 9 years of play by play, I had never found myself in Philippi for a game on a Friday night. And it was pretty remarkable. And the crowd was tremendous. And I think that's a great point. That always seems to be one of the unifying factors, is that when these programs do take a step like this, it's because there is real significant community buy-in. That does show up on Friday nights. I think, as you and I both know, it shows up outside of Friday night as well.
1: Well, and prime example, you know, the Bridgeport situation where, like you said, flooding happens, the next day they fix the field. I think back a couple years ago where there was a bad flood in the spring, and the Harrah Green Invitational was that weekend for track and field, and they got the stadium ready in 3-4 days to host a statewide major track meet. And there were other facilities in the state where the flood happened and then it couldn't use the field for a year because the commitment was not made to immediately dry things out. Problems occurred because of that. So, you know, when a community buys in, it has long-term effects on not just the school, not just the kids, but on everything in the community.
0: I'll be very, very interested. See, I think this is a really good, and I think the results have speak for themselves, but Philip Barber was always going to be at a bit of a disadvantage, right, in the three class system because they were on the smaller side of their classification. Now they're at least, if not towards the top, you would at least say they're middle of the pack. I don't have the exact numbers in front of me, but I remember they're in the upper half. So they're in a really good spot for them in this four classification system where they're going to have an enrollment advantage in theory. Again, that those things can change. But right now they have a theoretical enrollment advantage. They have a brilliant field. They have community buy-in. So it's a lot of different elements that I think really help with Philip Barber football. Another guy we're going to talk to, really excited to talk to him. It's been a little while. And this dude, I think, has one of the best recalls in all of sports. If anyone I talk to, it's Bobby Burnside. If you ask him a question, the context that he's able to give, and as a a fan of context myself, I love talking with Coach Burnside because he'll go back and he'll say, well, here's the way it was 3 years ago, and here's why we were able to improve for, you know, X, Y, and Z over the course of the span of time. Really excited to talk about him. I will tell you, I know Doddridge suffered a loss at running back, the kid who transferred up to Morgantown, but I am very bullish on Doddridge County. My only concern is, can they find a way to get into say like the 2-3 spot so that they're not on the same side of the bracket as the one seed, which always seems to be where they wind up being. It's going to be tough for them, obviously, for a number of reasons. They don't have the same kind of scheduling advantage that a team like Lincoln does in AA. But Doddridge has proven, I think, beyond a reasonable doubt that they are excellent. There were folks doubting them last year when they were getting ready to make a pretty sizable trip in the postseason. And as always, Doddridge County, what they did earlier in the season, they made a couple of big, big road trips to kind of prep themselves for this, opening the season at Liberty Raleigh. Well, that was just fine when they had to go to Coal City and face Independence, and they took care of business. This is a team that, again, we've talked about it. I've said before, it seems like in the Bobby Burnside era, the only thing they haven't done is win at all. And it's an exemplary program. I don't have enough words for it. Every year they do something really, really well, and something that reminds me of just what they've built in West Union.
1: And you talked about Philip Barber. Just the timing of being in the right class at the right time makes such a difference. You might have the athletes, but you're in a class too high. You might have a down year, but you're in the wrong class. So the fact they've been able to succeed in single A and now double A speaks to the quality of that program, the depth of that program. And also, I feel like you need a smaller school especially to be all in. And there's nobody more all in than Bobby Burnside. Coaching track, helping with wrestling, coaching football. He's a

0: constant presence in these kids' lives. And the fact that they have success season to season tells me they love playing for him. They get a lot out of it, and he gets a lot out of them.
1: One of the things I love about Doddridge has always been, and I feel like there are a few teams that are so consistently good in the trenches as Doddridge County. You look at what they did last year, I think, doing the math here, 7 times they held teams under 10 points, including 2 shutouts. The year before that, it was 5-6 times. Like, every year, like, if you can't find a way to limit Doddridge's offense, you're going to be in a lot of trouble, because defensively, the odds are, in most games, they're going to keep you under 10, and there are going to be times where even if you get over 10, you might not get over 14. Like, they just, every single year, are so consistent defensively.
0: And we talked about facilities with Philip Barber. Doddridge has facilities that a lot of colleges would be happy to have. Turf football field, turf baseball field, turf softball field. You know, the best of the best, the nicest facilities. And again, like, you know, I watched that team play at the old Klein Stansbury in town, and that was a fine grass field, but upgrading to this new facility right by the school, which is important too, as someone who grew up in Kaiser, where you had to go across town for every practice and every game, just having to be able to walk down the hill from school to practice makes a difference too, in terms of retaining kids, getting the best out of kids in their off season training too.
1: I'm not gonna spend any time on this now. We are going to talk with Sean McNamara of North Marion, the play-by-play voice of the Huskies. He's going to join us on Friday's show. Just wanted to make a note of that. We are going to hit those 3 schools, and we're going to talk with Travis Jones as well. Before I let you go, Mike, let's take a minute and talk some soccer, specifically WVU soccer, both teams in action tonight. Of course, the women's team has already opened their season. So this is, as you talked about last week, this is every year, this is a massive measuring stick match for them, as they're going to host Penn State, which I will say, I still thought last week's win over Dayton was reasonably impressive. That's a pretty good, historically, it's a pretty decent Dayton team out of the A-10. They were quite good last year. I think they won 15 matches last year. And then the men open on the road, and as you pointed out to me before we got on the air, they open on the road, but they are going to be without quite a bit of their roster. They've got a lot of injuries that they're dealing with, and as a result, a little bit shorthanded heading into Charlotte. I'll let you pick who you want to talk about first, but women at home, men on the road, same exact time they'll both start, and I think both are available on ESPN+.
0: Yes. So I'll start with the men. Defensive injuries are big, because this is a team that's really been built on having those kind of really physical 90-minute every game center backs. Have a couple injuries there, so that are season ending, so you have to figure out what's going to work there. And then you've got a goalkeeper with a broken nose. So does that change the equation for game one, at least, on who's going to be in goal? That's significant. I think this team will be pretty good offensively. They have some holes to fill there too. But, you know, I think if they can defend decently, they'll have a good year pick to win the Sun Belt, as we talked about last week. So interesting test in Charlotte, a team that's always pretty good, to kind of see where you are, especially on the road. And Dan Strafford, maybe more than any coach here, is not afraid to take his team on the road, test them. So we'll see what they can do at Charlotte in game one. And then the women, nobody's beaten WVU more than Penn State has. 15 times in 25 all-time meetings the Nittany Lions have won. 7 wins for West Virginia, 3 draws in the series. And again, if you can play with Penn State, they've got players that go on to play professionally, go on to play for the national team. It's the best of the best. So if you are good enough to win that game, get a draw in that game, compete in that game, that's a good sign for Big 12 play, for national play. So I will be there tonight. I'm excited to see this team play in person. I've got the game Sunday against Duquesne. So doing some business and pleasure at Dick DeLess tonight.
1: Very good. Looking forward to it. And Mike, appreciate your time as always. We'll talk more on Friday. Maybe we'll try to get a little more WVU soccer action. I can't promise anything, folks, but we'll try. This is the Morning Spiel. We'll take a break, and we're back right after this.
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1: So I started the show with a rant. Is it worth ending the show with a rant as well? I feel like I kind of should, right? I feel like that's the only thing that's appropriate to do. Basically, I don't even know if I have enough time to go on a full rant. Let me just go with two beefs right now. One, have you guys seen this Pete Alonso non-home run? I still don't understand how this thing was fair. It looks like it hit the foul pole. So I'm very confused. If you haven't seen it, go find it on social media. This thing is bonkers to me. Like, I'm watching it and I don't understand. This was reviewed. And they said this was a foul ball. I'm in complete shock. I don't understand. In real time, it looks fair. I don't get it. Anyway, go check it out on your own time. How about this one? Can I get a little realism in my life? Like, I get some folks like escapism. You know, you like to be able to escape and go beyond the paltry world we live in. But sometimes realism is good. I was reading a piece, hockey piece, I know, shocker, I was reading a hockey piece that ranked a player who's already had a really strong career, did something that is super uncommon, and made the NHL as an 18-year-old, has been really good as an 18-year-old, and has played three seasons now in the league. So he's you know, 21 now, but three pretty solid seasons. Coaches seem to trust him, and he's playing a lot. And usually that's a pretty fair indication of what you've got in a player. And one of the top prospect experts in the nation, if not the world, ranked this guy 124th among players of his peer group. And that includes guys who haven't even gotten out of college yet. And you're probably thinking, well, you know, there are college players better than NFL players right now. And you're right, but it's a lot different. It's a lot different in hockey. The odds that guys, let alone guys who were drafted the same year as him, who just spent 4 years playing college hockey, are better than this kid, not likely. I'm not going to get into the details. We don't have time to get into the details, but I'm annoyed. I don't know. There was a pattern behind this, and I found almost like 80 players that fit a pattern of guys who had no business being ranked ahead of this guy. So take that for what you will. What you should take from that is that I get way too focused on minutiae. Anyway, that'll do it. This is the Morning Spiel presented by Royal Water Treatment on 103.3 WKMZ. Folks, I'll see you tomorrow. Brian Hernandez of Zero Dark Nerdy is going to join the show. And, of course, it is a Friday, which means Friday free-for-all. And we've got a good one for you. Coaches from Doddridge County and Philip Barber, Bobby Burnside, and Nick Maley join the show tomorrow. You're not going to want to miss that. We'll have them on back-to-back during the 7 o'clock hour. So tune in. They got good things to say. Those are two really, really strong programs in AA right now, and they're representing the North Central region quite well. See you tomorrow, folks.

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5: Stocks are down, oil is up.
6: I'm Dave Anthony, Fox News. The Dow is dropping more than 300 points as crude oil prices rise about 2% after President Trump told Iran he is planning economic D-Day in the ongoing nuclear and Strait of Hormuz conflict, calling it the most crushing economic operation ever.
7: The president indicated that any countries around the world that are providing any sort of economic lifeline to the Iranian regime would face their own economic consequences. He called on allies to stand with the United States, posting to Truth Social, "No one has given the Islamic Republic of Iran a greater opportunity to make a deal than me."
6: Fox's Trey Yingston in Tel Aviv. Iran calls this a diversion that it will only bring further defeat for the U.S. Homeland Security is planning to deport a man here in the U.S. illegally who's charged with operating a boat illegally in New York. It capsized near the Statue of Liberty earlier this month, killing a mother and her five-month-old baby. Hundreds of people are dressed in pink, gathered outside a court in Plymouth, Massachusetts, supporting Lindsay Clancy, a mother on trial for murdering her three kids. But she's using an insanity defense, citing postpartum psychosis and depression that she tried to get treatment for.
8: Lindsay was severely struggling, and she was severely failed. And,

0: News.
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7: At the news desk, I'm Alex Wiederspiel. Normal operations at a Volga-based mine in Barber County are suspended. Carbon monoxide levels have been rising inside the facility due to a fire from last week. The underground mine fire at the Longview mine is being monitored as it continues to burn. The mine has been sealed to starve the fire of oxygen. The West Virginia DOH will resume work on the 2nd Street Bridge following paused work in June. An issue involving elevation differences between old and new structures is now resolved, according to reporting from WDTV. Harrison County deputies arrested a man accused of a brutal break-in. 21-year-old Jordan Taylor is accused of stabbing a person in the head in their home. He's charged with unlawful assault and burglary. The victim reportedly identified Taylor, who did have a mask during the accused incident. A Monongalia County man is pleading in the shooting death of his wife. 52-year-old Rick Cordes pleaded guilty to second-degree murder in the shooting death of Jennifer Hrybar. She died in April of 2024. He'll serve 30 years in prison, potentially. Federal prosecutors announced the grand jury indictment of David Pritt, the former West Virginia state legislator and teacher. He's now officially facing felony charges, including child sexual exploitation, coercion of a minor, and witness tampering. You can read more in detail today at WVMetroNews.com. Willie Akers meant so many things to so many different West Virginians, a childhood hero for some, mentor to others, and a legend to many in his life as a WVU basketball standout and celebrated coach at Logan High School. Read much more about him today at the WVU sports section of WVMetroNews.com. 8 players missed the final Steelers training camp practice due to injury, but the Steelers are looking to get healthy ahead of Friday's 7 p.m. preseason matchup with the New York Jets. Will Aaron Rodgers suit up against his former team? From the WKMZ News Desk, I'm Alex Wiederspiel.
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7: Showers with a possible thunderstorm today, high 77. Tonight, possible rain, low 62. Friday, sunny, but with a chance of rain and an afternoon thunderstorm, high 80. Friday night, a possibility of rain, low 62. Saturday, partly sunny, a spot of rain, high 79. Sunday, partly sunny, high 76. That's your full forecast on 103.3 WKMZ.

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3: At the news desk, I'm Alex Wiederspiel. Dr. Sheena Van Meter will be the new Harrison County Superintendent of Schools effective October 1st of this year. Superintendent Dora Stutler announced her retirement. She effectively retires on September 30th. Dr. Van Meter has served previously as the superintendent of Hardy County Schools. She's been in that position since 2017. She has more than 20 years of experience in public education. Now confirmed, 2.25 inches of rain fell on Bridgeport in a span of 25 minutes on Monday. Bridgeport Athletic Fields took on some water, though mitigation efforts Tuesday are expected to ensure there are no long-term issues with the start of the fall sports season fast approaching. 98 homeowners have already filed for damage assessments in the city of Bridgeport. Damage assessment determination will ultimately help with the possibility of receiving a disaster declaration following Monday's flooding. Tim Curry is the director of emergency management in Bridgeport.
4: If you do have damage, please visit the City of Bridgeport Facebook page, Harrison County Commission Facebook page. Any of those are a good place to find that damage survey.
3: You can read more today at WKMZNews.com. The Harrison County Commission has moved forward with measures for construction of a pad at the former Sunset Ellis Drive in Shinston. The new updated animal control facility is expected to go in that location to help ease overcrowding at the old facility. In unrelated matters, Commission also approved a $25,000 drainage project in Lost Creek. Willie Akers meant so many things to so many different West Virginians, a childhood hero for some, mentor to others, and a legend to many in his life as a WVU basketball standout and celebrated coach at Logan High School. Read much more about him today at the WVU sports section of WVMetroNews.com. 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
3: Showers with a possible thunderstorm today, high 77. Tonight, possible rain, low 62. Friday, sunny, but with a chance of rain and an afternoon thunderstorm, high 80. Friday night, a possibility of rain, low 62. Saturday, partly sunny, a spot of rain, high 79. Sunday, partly sunny, high 76. That's your full forecast on 103.3.

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1: 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David Morgantown, TJ is in Charleston. Joe Nelson is our audio producer today. He's handling the phones as well. And Jake Link is on the video stream. Say good morning once again to all of our great radio affiliates in and around the state of West Virginia. We appreciate you letting us be part of your day. 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Hard to believe, but it's here. High school football season will get started with the SSAC Kickoff Classic presented by the Army National Guard. Cameron at Clay Battelle next Thursday. We'll have play-by-play coverage on the Metro News TV app. Download the app right now to your mobile device and smart TV. Say good morning once again to TJ Meadows in the Charleston Bureau. Good morning, sir.
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1: At the news desk, I'm Alex Wiederspiel. Normal operations at a Volga-based mine in Barber County are suspended. Carbon monoxide levels have been rising inside the facility due to a fire from last week. The underground mine fire at the Longview mine is being monitored as it continues to burn. The mine has been sealed to starve the fire of oxygen. The West Virginia DOH will resume work on the 2nd Street Bridge following paused work in June. An issue involving elevation differences between old and new structures is now resolved, according to reporting from WDTV. Harrison County deputies arrested a man accused of a brutal break-in. 21-year-old Jordan Taylor is accused of stabbing a person in the head in their home. He's charged with unlawful assault and burglary. The victim reportedly identified Taylor, who did have a mask during the accused incident. A Monongalia County man is pleading in the shooting death of his wife. 52-year-old Rick Cordes pleaded guilty to second-degree murder in the shooting death of Jennifer Hrybar. She died in April of 2024. He'll serve 30 years in prison, potentially. Federal prosecutors announced the grand jury indictment of David Pritt, the former West Virginia state legislator and teacher. He's now officially facing felony charges, including child sexual exploitation, coercion of a minor, and witness tampering. You can read more in detail today at WVMetroNews.com. Signs of life again in Pittsburgh as the Pirates got two ninth-inning solo home runs, including a walk-off to help them win. The Pirates edging Detroit 4-3. They're now three games under 500, having won five of their last seven. O'Neill Cruz played his first game since June 6th in the win, got a hit and drove in a run. Things get harder, though, as the Pirates begin a nine-game road trip, most of which is in California, beginning tomorrow night. If you see news happening, you can submit a tip by texting news to 35651. From the WKMZ News Desk, I'm Alex Wiederspiel.
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1: Tonight, possible rain, low 62. Friday, sunny, but with a chance of rain and an afternoon thunderstorm, high 80. Friday night, a possibility of rain, low 62. Saturday, partly sunny, a spot of rain, high 79. Sunday, partly sunny, high 76. Monday, mostly sunny, high 76. That's your full forecast on 103.3 WKMZ.

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14: Seizing Swalwell devices. I'm Carmen Roberts, Fox News. Sources tell the AP that federal agents seized electronic devices from former California Congressman Eric Swalwell at a San Francisco airport and searched his Washington home as part of an investigation into sexual misconduct allegations. Swalwell resigned from Congress in April after allegations surfaced, which he denies. He had been a leading candidate for California governor, but dropped out of the race. The national debt sits at a record $40 trillion, and Treasury Secretary Scott Bessent told reporters at the White House,
15: "We're going to have to grow our way out of this, and as I talked about at G20 in Asheville, we are going to talk about the U.S. growth strategy and encourage the rest of the world to come along with us."
14: The national debt has soared for decades, accelerating under Presidents Trump and Biden, driven in part by pandemic costs, Trump tax cuts, and rising military spending. For Americans, that means higher borrowing costs, lower wages, and higher prices. As the Iran war nears its 6-month point, President Trump is threatening Iran with economic D-Day, saying he would unleash the most crushing economic operation ever taken. Iran is brushing off the threat. We're learning more about the busted cocaine ring involving several students at Penn State University.
16: Prosecutors say that they used Venmo, Snapchat, and also a Cash App in order to do these drug deals. You know, they may be frat boys, but the prosecutors say they ran a large-scale drug trafficking operation all on the campus of Penn State University, and the investigation is now widening. So far, authorities have charged 13 current and former students and a student father with being part of this scheme.
14: Fox's Eric Sean reporting. And the Dow is down 425 points at this hour. Crude oil up at $85.95 a barrel. 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
1: You can read more today at WKMZNews.com. The Harrison County Commission has moved forward with measures for construction of a pad at the former Sunset Ellis Drive in Shinston. The new updated animal control facility is expected to go in that location to help ease overcrowding at the old facility. In unrelated matters, Commission also approved a $25,000 drainage project in Lost Creek. Another declaration against the Valley North Transmission Line project in North Central West Virginia. Now the Tigerts Valley Conservation District has formally released a resolution opposing the construction of the proposed project. They believe the high voltage line would cause long-term environmental and agricultural damage across the region. The resolution urges the company to pursue an alternative route. Willie Akers meant so many things to so many different West Virginians, a childhood hero for some, mentor to others, and a legend to many in his life as a WVU basketball standout and celebrated coach at Logan High School. Read much more about him today at the WVU sports section of WVMetroNews.com. From the WKMZ News Desk, I'm Alex Wiederspiel.
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1: Tonight, possible rain, low 62. Friday, sunny, but with a chance of rain and an afternoon thunderstorm, high 80. Friday night, a possibility of rain, low 62. Saturday, partly sunny, a spot of rain, high 79. Sunday, partly sunny, high 76. Monday, mostly sunny, high 76. That's your full forecast on 103.3 WKMZ.

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0: Prosecutors announced the grand jury indictment of David Pritt, the former West Virginia state legislator and teacher. He's now officially facing felony charges, including child sexual exploitation, coercion of a minor, and witness tampering. You can read more in detail today at WVMetroNews.com. Willie Akers meant so many things to so many different West Virginians, a childhood hero for some, mentor to others, and a legend to many in his life as a WVU basketball standout and celebrated coach at Logan High School. Read much more about him today at the WVU Sports section of WVMetroNews.com. Eight players missed the final Steelers training camp practice due to injury, but the Steelers are looking to get healthy ahead of Friday's 7 p.m. preseason matchup with the New York Jets. Will Aaron Rodgers suit up against his former team? From the WKMZ News Desk, I'm Alex Wiederspiel.
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0: Tonight, possible rain, low 62. Friday, sunny, but with a chance of rain and an afternoon thunderstorm, high 80. Friday night, a possibility of rain, low 62. Saturday, partly sunny, a spot of rain, high 79. Sunday, partly sunny, high 76. Monday, mostly sunny, high 76. That's your full forecast on 103.3 WKMZ.
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4: 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Dave Allen in the host chair, 70 Pauly, Ryan Nicholson, our producers today. There's a big event coming up in Charleston this weekend. Free event at Laidley Field called the Capital City Bash. 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
3: 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Here's Dave Allen.
4: Somewhat cloudy Thursday afternoon, and a rainy Thursday it has been across certain portions of West Virginia, or ports of West Virginia. 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Dave Allen in with you. We'll get to Open Line West Virginia coming up at the bottom of the hour. Nothing but your calls and texts and whatever happens to be on your mind. We will get to all those coming up at the bottom of the hour. 1-800-765-TALK or text 304-TALK-304. There is an event coming up at the Capital City. It's called the Capital City Bash, and it's a free event Saturday night at Laidley Field here in Charleston. And I don't know that anything like this has been done like this in the past. It is a religious-themed type event, but there's a lot of other stuff going on with it as well. We're going to talk to the organizers. There's some fellows out of Ripley that are putting this together. We're going to talk about that coming up a little bit later on. As I said, Open Line West Virginia coming up as well. WVRC Media Cares for Kids Radiothon is continuing as we speak. We're working with WVU Madison Golisano Children's with that. And I've got with me now Taylor Stevenson, who is the director of the Children's Miracle Network there at the hospital. She joins us. Taylor, good afternoon and welcome to the show.
5: Hi, how are you guys?
4: 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Thank you so much for being here. You sound all cheery. It must be radiothon time.
5: It absolutely is, and I'm here with Jim Luttrell as well. He's from Children's Miracle Network, so I'll let Jim talk a little bit too.
4: All right, sounds good.
6: Good afternoon.
4: Wow, man, everybody's all cheery. I love it on a cloudy day here in West Virginia. You guys must be having some fun up there, doing some good stuff.
5: Absolutely. You wouldn't tell that we were up at 4 a.m. because of the money we're raising.
4: Right. And again, we do want to remind people, and we'll go over all that a little bit later on, about how you can, because you can text in, you can, you know, all the different ways that you can get involved in this to help us out, and we'll get that a little bit later on. But I'll start with either one of you all right now. Talk about maybe Jim, we'll start with you on the Children's Miracle Network aspect of this. Tell us what your role in all this is.
6: 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We do

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1: 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You can even just search in the search bar, Victory Church WV. And it's the same for YouTube, at Victory Church Today. And we've been really trying to get the word out on social media, especially.
0: All right. Well, we appreciate you being here, Steve Sayer. We appreciate you being here Saturday night.
1: Thank you for having
0: Gates
1: me.
0: Open at 6. First giveaway starting at 7 o'clock. Good luck to you, man. Thanks.
1: That's right. Thank you so much for having me.
0: All right. We'll take a break, and Open Line West Virginia is coming up. Stay with us.

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9: 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Stephanie Pauly, Ryan Nicholson, our producers today, Dave Allen in the host chair, 1-800-765-TALK, text 304-TALK 304. Big shout out to Jeff Jenkins for setting in for me during the 2 o'clock hour yesterday. I was asked to emcee the State of the Valley event at Valley Park in Hurricane. It brought together the Chambers of Commerce's of Putnam County and also the Charleston Area Alliance and the Huntington Regional Chamber of Commerce as well, along with the mayors of Charleston, South Charleston, Hurricane, and Huntington. It was a great event yesterday, sold out crowd of Valley Park. Big shout out to my guys Rob and Judy and everybody at Fireside Grill too, because they did the catering, and man, it was good. It was really good. It was worth taking off work for yesterday. But big shout out to everybody who helped put on the event yesterday. Had a great time. Got pictures posted at Dave Allen Radio and at Dave870 on X if you want to check that out. Text says, nothing like sitting in a traffic backup near WVU every hour on the hour. Something needs to change with the traffic pattern. Text says, I hope Liam's dad chills out. Poor Liam, the public service announcement. There's here. You know, he's still yelling at Liam. Text, what changed was a $6 box of cereal, says the texter. Text, Dave, I'm not a Trump supporter, nor am I a Trump hater. But people who call Trump daddy are just weird to me, says the texter. You know, oddly enough, on a social media post earlier today, I saw someone who I did not know referring to Donald Trump as daddy. And it just freaks me out, man. It just totally freaks me out. I'm right there with you, Texter. Text, there's no excuse for schools not being ready to start on time like we had at John Adams Middle School in Kanawha County yesterday. Understand if schools weren't flooded. I'm sorry, I understand if schools were flooded, but that school was not. Yeah, they had some sort of a issue there, I was told. I got a friend who has a couple kids that go there. Text, Dave, work ethic, homeschooling, majority of teachers and school administrators are a woman equals the blank of America, says it. And I cannot say that word on the air. I said how much I like this job. I do not want to get fired. Text, happy radio day, Dave. Yeah, indeed. Text, Dave, had a chance to meet Willie Akers at a WVU game in Morgantown a few years ago. What a great person he was. He took the time to answer people's questions, same questions he's probably answered 10,000 times before. Yeah, yeah. Willie was one of the great ones. He really was. I know we spent a lot of time on my local show in Charleston on midday yesterday, Hotline probably, on Sportsline, talking about Willie. He was a mentor to a lot of people, and he was a mentor to not necessarily people that just played basketball, because I did not play basketball. But Willie was a mentor to me, and he wasn't even, when I attended Logan High, Willie wasn't even there. He'd already retired. He was a board employee working for the Board of Education, later became a county commissioner, and it kind of gets lost in everything. And somebody pointed this out to me, that the only bowling alley in Logan was about to close in the 1990s, and Willie and his wife Linda bought the bowling alley just to keep it from going under. He had no interest in owning a bowling alley, but he bought it just to keep it going, and he operated it several years, and it's still going today. So, Willie's funeral is going to be Saturday at the appropriately named Willie Akers Arena inside Logan Memorial Fieldhouse, and I'm planning on being there. And I'll tell you, if you want to go and if you want to attend Willie's funeral, you might want to go ahead and leave now. That's how many people are going to be there on Middleburg Island. Just saying, you might want to leave now. Text, Clinton had a balanced budget from Newt Gingrich's speakership, says the texter. Great commentary by Hoppy today, says the texter. The fact that nearly 70% of people under 35 think it's a good idea is downright scary, and it just goes to show you the indoctrination going on in public schools and colleges. Says a texter. Text, the pilgrims from 1620 to 1627 practiced what is now socialism. It failed them, and they divided up the property and then prospered. Folks gradually worked less and less when it was all equal, but everyone worked hard when they turned to capitalism. Text, they are going to clear the debt by changing the monetary system to strictly crypto. He says a texter. 2:53, and we will wrap it up after this.
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10: Welcome back to the show. 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And, of course, the Stike team at Wealth Enhancement, the major sponsor. They're all major sponsors to us, but we do want you to get involved. We'll be continuing that through tomorrow as well. Now, ladies and gentlemen, here he is, and I made this announcement on earlier today on my local show in Charleston tomorrow. I'm going to have the Runaway Beer Truck, Owen Schmidt, on the show.
11: Oh, tomorrow, really?
10: On the local show tomorrow.
11: Oh, nice.
10: So if he is the Runaway Beer Truck, ladies and gentlemen, here he is, the Runaway Ice Cream Truck.
11: Sidecar. Running sidecar.
10: Runaway
11: hey,
10: Ice Cream
11: Truck. Hey, that radiothon, can I just, like, pay you, and you just, like, take some cash and just, like, yeah, take care of the sweat the details,
10: yeah,
11: for me.
10: That seems like a good idea. No, don't pay Stephanie. Don't pay me. I'm not trustworthy.
11: I could do that.
10: All right, what you got on the show, big guy?
11: Hey, man, breakfast cereals in decline. Did you know that?
10: I did
11: you
10: not
11: know that.
10: Somebody texted the show about inflation and said it's a box of cereal $6.
11: Well, it's crazy. It's okay. Crazy. So we're talking about what cereal's in your house right now.
10: Okay.
11: Right now.
10: All right.
11: Right now. I want to know about the last bowl of cereal you ate.
10: I'm not a big,
11: have some. See? You're cereal. Part of the problem.
10: I mean, I'll eat it. It's just not one of my. I don't normally get up on a Saturday or Sunday morning and say, let's have a bowl of cereal.
11: What cereal's at your house right now?
10: Probably something like granola related, product 19. Is that
11: product
10: anything?
11: 19. They don't even make product 19
10: well,
11: anymore.
10: It's time to clear out the cabinet, isn't it? We'll see you tomorrow. Till then, have fun. I love somebody.
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13: Everything's not all well with Swalwell. I'm Carmen Roberts, Fox News. Officials seized former Congressman Eric Swalwell's electronic devices and raided his home as part of an ongoing federal probe.
14: Fox is told this is in relation to the sexual misconduct allegations against the Democrat, noting he was not detained or placed under arrest.
13: Fox's Kristen Goodwin.
14: Sources tell Fox News the FBI seized Swalwell's electronics at his Washington, D.C. home Sunday while no one was home and seized electronics from Swalwell at San Francisco International Airport a day prior. Swalwell resigned from Congress and dropped out of the race for California governor in April. After several women accused him of misconduct, the former lawmaker apologized for mistakes in judgment, but has called assault allegations false, vowing to fight them.
13: Officials in New York and Los Angeles are investigating the sexual assault allegations. The FBI arrested a New York woman on charges of plotting to bomb the state capitol in Albany and kill lawmakers. Officials say that 35-year-old Jessica Bowie monitored the building, bought bomb-making materials, and pledged allegiance to ISIS. She allegedly planned to disguise the bomb as a DoorDash bag and strike while senators were meeting. A sell-off on Wall Street, fueled by rising Treasury yields, oil prices, and Walmart, which reported the slowest U.S. sales growth since 2020. The Dow is down more than 660 points, and crude prices are also rising after President Trump threatened to crush Iran economically.
15: Overnight, President Trump announced economic D-Day against Iran as he calls on other countries around the world to support the United States.
13: Fox's Trey Yingston, the Tel Aviv.
15: The president indicated that if any country provides a financial lifeline to the Iranians, they'll face their own economic consequences.
13: And U.S. crude is up more than 2.5% at $86.80 a barrel. 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
19: At the news desk, I'm Alex Wiederspiel. Dr. Sheena Van Meter will be the new Harrison County Superintendent of Schools effective October 1st of this year. Superintendent Dora Stutler announced her retirement. She effectively retires on September 30th. Dr. Van Meter has served previously as the superintendent of Hardy County Schools. She's been in that position since 2017. She has more than 20 years of experience in public education. Now confirmed, 2.25 inches of rain fell on Bridgeport in a span of 25 minutes on Monday. Bridgeport Athletic Fields took on some water, though mitigation efforts Tuesday are expected to ensure there are no long-term issues with the start of the fall sports season fast approaching.
20: 98 homeowners have already filed for damage assessments in the city of Bridgeport. Damage assessment determination will ultimately help with the possibility of receiving a disaster declaration following Monday's flooding. Tim Curry is the director of emergency management in Bridgeport.
21: If you do have damage, please visit the city of Bridgeport Facebook page, Harrison County Commission Facebook page. Any of those are a good place to find that damage survey.
20: You can read more today at WKMZNews.com. The Harrison County Commission has moved forward with measures for construction of a pad at the former Sunset Ellis Drive in Shinston. The new updated animal control facility is expected to go in that location to help ease overcrowding at the old facility. In unrelated matters, Commission also approved a $25,000

0: AMZ News Desk, I'm Alex Wiederspiel. Get in the zone,
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0: Tonight, possible rain, low 62. Friday, sunny, but with a chance of rain and an afternoon thunderstorm, high 80. Friday night, a possibility of rain, low 62. Saturday, partly sunny, a spot of rain, high 79. Sunday, partly sunny, high 76. Monday, mostly sunny, high 76. That's your full forecast on 103.3 WKMZ.

0: And this, you know, Cardinals needed this. I mean, they're fighting.
1: Sure they
0: fighting
1: are.
0: For their lives there. They would have dropped 3 of 5 to the Reds, but now they're going to win 3 of 5 from the Reds.
1: Yeah, so. The inning's finally over. It's 10-5 going to the ninth. What do you got in the news? What's going on?
0: Yeah, we got a couple flood story updates. So one, a rescue, pretty cool story. That's the lead story. Chris got an update from Mount Hope, which was flooded. But also, key story here, Dave, the PSC staff, so the State Public Service Commission staff, they have come out expressing major concerns with the Marl transmission lines. After the public hearings were held about where the path would be for the Marl transmission line, now the developers have changed the route.
1: There are some
0: proposed changes. So the PSC staff is expressing concern about this, and there is some thought that it could cost the application.
1: Wow.
0: Before the Public Service Commission. So Brad McElhaney writes about that at the website.
1: That's a good story. That's a good story. All right, let's take a quick break. We'll come back with more in just a moment. Stay tuned.
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0: Virginia Metro News, I'm Jeff Jenkins. More than two dozen people faced drug charges in connection with a ring that included several locations in West Virginia.
1: A five-state drug trafficking ring was broken up by a multi-unit investigation led by the Northern District of West Virginia. U.S. Attorney Matt Harvey says 28 people charged with 114 felonies, two are on the lam, and enough drugs to kill millions of West Virginians were confiscated.
2: You do not get to use our communities as your marketplace. You do not get to decide the future of our families. Drug traffickers do not set the terms here. We do.
1: The operation was led by a Detroit suspect. I'm Mike Nolting for WVMetroNews.com.
0: A man's awaiting extradition to Florida after being arrested last night in Dunbar. U.S. Marshals say 33-year-old Matthew Weigel was taken into custody. He's wanted in the shooting death of a woman last Sunday near Vero Beach, Florida. City of Charleston street crew worker Michael Ippolipi is being credited with getting a woman out of harm's way the night of the flood on Sunday night. Ippolipi was working on Garrison Avenue. He saw the woman's car, which was behind him, starting to float in the floodwater. He got to the car and got her out. He describes what happens next.
3: We had to wait in the water until the current slowed down a little bit to finally make our way from in front of a tree, because we were using it to try to block the current a little bit. Then we made our way onto a porch.
0: The woman was not injured. 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
0: The State Public Service Commission staff has filed information expressing its concerns about the proposed route changes for the Marl transmission line proposed to pass through northern and eastern West Virginia. The staff says those proposed changes weren't made until after several public hearings. Read more in a story posted at WVMetroNews.com. Governor Patrick Morrissey getting his steps in today at the State Fair of West Virginia. Morrissey told reporters he averages about 10,000 steps a day. From the Metro News Anchor Desk, I'm Jeff Jenkins.
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13: All right, welcome back to the show. 26 minutes till the hour. You know, we didn't even get a chance to set our question of the day. Let's go ahead and fix that now. Question of the day is sponsored by Selango Law. You know, there's no getting around it. We continue to eat less breakfast cereal. And there's a variety of reasons for that. And we'll get into some of those reasons a little bit later on in the program. But here are some of the numbers. With the exception of the COVID era, cereal sales have been dropping constantly for the last quarter century, for the last 25 years. Americans bought half a billion fewer boxes of cereal last year than they did just 5 years ago. Only 12% of households in the United States have any cereal in the house at all. And milk consumption, it's dropping as well, and that's part of it. Milk consumption is down about 50% since 1975. So the question of the day is this, and it's sponsored by Selango Law. What cereal or cereals are in your house right now?

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7: All right, welcome back to the show. I am really happy to continue our association with Huntington Bank. We're starting something new today that's called Advocacy in Action. And Chad Prather, who's been here, I guess, multiple times, right, Chad?
8: Yeah, several times.
7: Several times.
8: Yeah, so, I appreciate you having me back.
7: Oh, happy to do it. And we've got some important stuff to talk about. But what is this series going to be all about? Let's start there.
8: Yeah, well, first of all, thanks for having us. We're really excited to be here with Pastor Dan this afternoon. Every couple weeks, we're going to highlight, you know, we're real active in the community, see a lot of things and a lot of wonderful things happening across the state of West Virginia. And we think that are worth sharing. So we want to get exposure to those organizations and just talk about some of those wonderful actions that are happening. Some of them, like what we're going to talk about today, because of something terrible that's happened, but a lot of wonderful that's come out of it. And just organizations, nonprofits across the state that are have really big hearts and could use some support sometimes, and we want to bring some awareness to those folks.
7: Let me bring Pastor Dan Vaughn from Hope Point Baptist Church in Weston into the conversation. So now we're moving from the, this has been an awful situation with the water, but now we're kind of moving into the rebuilding phase. Tell me a little bit about that.
9: Yeah, it has been quite a journey over the last several weeks. And, you know, our community was hit really hard. And then it was at first just, we got to get these basements cleaned out. We got to get the initial cleanup. And for the most part, there's still some of that work going on. People seem to be in different phases of it. But by and large, it's shifting to that rebuilding stage, which is an exciting shift, but it also brings with it another set of challenges as well.
7: So you're kind of moving into the phase where you're restoring homes, mm-hmm. and you're giving support to families that have been displaced by the water and that really need it.
9: Yeah, we still have right now about 24 families that are still in hotel rooms. And then that's not to mention the families that are staying with other family and in other places. I think 47 or 48 homes just in Lewis County were completely destroyed by

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12: All right, that's going to do it for the first hour of the show. We'll take a break for news here at the top. Come back, take a look at what's going on in the financial markets. It looks like we're in the red today. We'll detail that. Also, reset our question of the day about the decline of breakfast cereal. Oh, and Kathy Matea for Mountain Stage will be here to talk about the next big show in Charleston. And we got a pick one coming at 4:33 today. So stay tuned. 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

0: proud to live here too.
1: Foiling a terror plot. I'm Carmen Roberts, Fox News. The FBI arrested a New York woman they say planned to bomb the state capitol in an ISIS-inspired terror attack.
2: Prosecutors identify her as Jessica Bowie, a 35-year-old Albany resident who converted to Islam. They say she started her plot last month and was taking steps to carry out the major attack. They say she wrote and met with confidential sources saying, "I want to destroy as much of the building as possible and kill the senators while they are meeting. I want it to have an effect on the American system." On August 5th, prosecutors say that she bought items to build a bomb at Home Depot and she planned to put the bomb in a DoorDash bag so it would explode in the Capitol.
1: Fox's Eric Shawn. About 300 Lindsey Clancy supporters, many of them wearing pink, gathered this morning outside the courthouse in Massachusetts where she is on trial for killing her three children. Clancy's legal team claims she was in a state of postpartum psychosis. And these supporters explained why they showed up.
3: Because it's mental health. She wasn't in her right frame of mind.
4: Lindsey was severely struggling and she was severely failed.
1: The trial resumes tomorrow. As the Iran war nears the six-month point, President Trump is threatening Iran with an economic D-Day. GOP Congressman Steve Scalise tells Fox News.
5: Their economy, their military has been decimated by President Trump's action. Their ability to get a nuclear weapon has been decimated. But now we're going to look at all those people that are doing business and feeding billions of dollars into Iran's economy and say, you got to stop doing it or it's going to affect your economy too.
1: Iran is brushing off the threat. And a 6.7 magnitude earthquake shook Peru's southern Andes mountains this afternoon. No immediate reports of damage. Last week, more than 300 people died when a major quake devastated Colombia. 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
9: At the news desk, I'm Alex Wiederspiel. Normal operations at a Volga-based mine in Barber County are suspended. Carbon monoxide levels have been rising inside the facility due to a fire from last week. The underground mine fire at the Longview mine is being monitored as it continues to burn. The mine has been sealed to starve the fire of oxygen. The West Virginia DOH will resume work on the 2nd Street Bridge following paused work in June. An issue involving elevation differences between old and new structures is now resolved, according to reporting from WDTV. Harrison County deputies arrested a man accused of a brutal break-in. 21-year-old Jordan Taylor is accused of stabbing a person in the head in their home. He's charged with unlawful assault and burglary. The victim reportedly identified Taylor, who did have a mask during the accused incident. A Monongalia County man is pleading in the shooting death of his wife. 52-year-old Rick Cordes pleaded guilty to second-degree murder in the shooting death of Jennifer Hrybar. She died in April of 2024. He'll serve 30 years in prison, potentially. Federal prosecutors announced the grand jury indictment of David Pritt, the former West Virginia state legislator and teacher. He's now officially facing felony charges, including child sexual exploitation, coercion of a minor, and witness tampering. You can read more in detail today at WVMetroNews.com. Signs of life again in Pittsburgh as the Pirates got two ninth-inning solo home runs, including a walk-off to help them win. The Pirates edging Detroit 4-3. They're now three games under 500, having won five of their last seven. O'Neill Cruz played his first game since June 6th in the win, got a hit and drove in a run. Things get harder, though, as the Pirates begin a nine-game road trip, most of which is in California, beginning tomorrow night. If you see news happening, you can submit a tip by texting NEWS to 35651. From the WKMZ News.

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1: Tonight, possible rain, low 62. Friday, sunny, but with a chance of rain and an afternoon thunderstorm, high 80. Friday night, a possibility of rain, low 62. Saturday, partly sunny, a spot of rain, high 79. Sunday, partly sunny, high 76. Monday, mostly sunny, high 76. That's your full forecast on 103.3 WKMZ.

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16: Good American Family is coming back to Hulu for a second season. The new season of the anthology will focus on the jaw-dropping case of Lorena and John Bobbitt. Disney is the parent company of Hulu and ABC News.
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16: Scary Movie will soon be available to stream. The sixth movie in the Scary Movie franchise reunites original stars Marlon and Sean Wayans and Anna Faris with new cast members including Regina Hall and Kenan Thompson. It will premiere on Paramount Plus on September 3rd.
18: I am a security unit.
16: Murderbot has announced additional cast for the second season of the Alexander Skarsgård-led series. New cast members include Steve Buscemi, Severance star Tramell Tillman, Nicholas Braun, and Wanda Sykes. And happy birthday to Demi Lovato, who is 34 today. Michelle Franzen, ABC News.
19: All right, we'll take a break here for local news at the bottom of the hour and play Pick One when we come back. 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
20: West Virginia Metro News. I'm Jeff Jenkins. An emergency meeting of the Bluefield State University Board of Governors scheduled to begin this hour in Bluefield. The meeting was called by the board, and the office of Bluefield State President Darren Martin says it doesn't know what the meeting is about. The purpose listed on the Secretary of State's website is for imminent substantial harm to the institution. Martin, a Bluefield State alum, became president less than 2 years ago. Mount Hope remains soggy after Sunday's high water. Both Dunloop Creek and Sugar Creek got out of their banks. Mount Hope Mayor Mike Kessinger says they have some cleanup to do and road work to complete, and they're getting there.
10: We did.
21: Some of our little secondary roads.

0: maybe just as useful as it is. As a matter of fact, well, go ahead. Yeah, what do you think?
1: I think I'm going to go to the past.
0: I think it's the right answer.
1: I think I'm going to go to the past.
0: I think it's the right answer.
1: Yeah.
0: Just using like the God voice on the phone, like, look at this voice.
1: Oh,
0: you
1: yeah.
0: know, I mean, you
1: what
0: might be able to get something
1: thing?
0: Out of that. In the future, yeah. they wouldn't be impressed.
1: Who knows?
0: All right. Let's see. Number three already. Pick which, and I love that I did this question after you did the one that you did with Jason Statham, because he was considered for this question. Pick which modernish action star you would most want to be on the trail to save you. Would it be Keanu Reeves, who we know as John Wick, Ted Logan from Bill and Ted's Excellent Adventure, Klaatu from The Day the Earth Stood Still, John Constantine and Neo from The Matrix, or Liam Neeson with Brian Mills from Taken, Zeus, Aslan from the C.S. Lewis books, Ra's al Ghul from Batman, and Qui-Gon Jinn from Star Wars, The Jedi? Which of the actors' characters would you prefer to be on the trail to save you?
1: I trust Neo more.
0: Neo more?
1: I think I trust Neo more. So I think it, yeah. Whoa, what do you mean, dude?
0: Nice, nice.
1: People
0: like
1: died,
0: that.
1: You know. Yeah, okay. Yeah, Neo.
0: But what if it was Ted?
1: what if it was Ted?
0: Well, yeah. for Liam Neeson, it could have been Frank Drebin.
1: By the way, I think Keanu Reeves could probably take Liam Neeson. Don't you want to fight?
0: I mean, he's probably 20 years younger. Well, maybe not 20. He's maybe 10 years younger. But yeah, I think probably so.
1: He's probably closer to 20.
0: Yeah, maybe. Yeah, I'm not sure. Yeah, that might be true. Okay. Pick the better innovative instrument use in a song. A better innovative instrument use in the song. First, we're going to talk about Van Halen, Jump in 1984. Eddie Van Halen, one of the most famous guitarists alive at the time, but he built the biggest hit that the band ever had around a synthesizer riff, not a lead guitar riff. Or The Who, if you go approximately 15 years earlier with Baba O'Reilly, the song is built around a looping synthesizer sequence, an ARP synthesizer sequence, rather than a guitar riff. So which song used odd instrument sense better, Van Halen's Jump or The Who's Baba O'Reilly?
1: I think I got to go with The Who, because
0: okay.
1: it was really wow, this is the first time we've heard something like this. You know, we'd heard synthesizers. It was kind of a one-off thing for Van Halen, but it was really, I think The Who's the answer.
0: Very good, very good. All right, final question then, number five. Would you rather, and this is deep into the archives of just this week where I came up with this question. Okay, so would you rather have a collector's McDonald's Happy Meal dedicated to you, only reserved for huge phenoms, you know, the Dave Weekly Adult Happy Meal, or would you rather have the show's vertical banner along the edge of the net in Big 12 volleyball?
1: Well, I think having your own meal at McDonald's is about a thousand times better.
0: You know, right.
1: But yeah, we were talking about that. Yeah, you know, some branding opportunities.
0: Yeah, some branding opportunities, yeah. But you're going to go with a Happy Meal.
1: I'm going for the Happy Meal.
0: Okay, the last bonus question very quickly. Generally, these adult Happy Meals come with either like 10 chicken nuggets or 10 or 20 chicken nuggets, a Big Mac, or like a double cheeseburger. What would be your entree in the Dave Weekly Happy Meal?
1: Double cheeseburger.
0: Double cheeseburger.
1: I'm throwing a big net out there.
0: That's the way to do it.
1: And that's pick one. Let's take a break, and we'll come back and open up the On This Date file.
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1: All right, welcome back to the show. Time to open up the On This Date file. We'll start with the birthdays, the sports birthdays. Don King, the boxing promoter, is 95. Rich Brooks, coach of the St. Louis Rams, and at Kentucky, 85 years old today. Former Yankee third baseman Craig Nettles is 82 years old today. Todd Helton, Baseball Hall of Famer, played at Tennessee, 53 years old today. From entertainment, Amy Adams is 52. Connie Chung is 80. Robert Plant from Led Zeppelin is 78 years old today. On this date, 1964, the Yankees' Phil Lynns plays a harmonica on the team bus. Yogi Berra, the manager at the time, didn't like it. It was great fodder for Johnny Carson on The Tonight Show.
12: Lynns was playing. Yogi wanted him to stop. And so Yogi made a rather novel suggestion as to the disposal of Lynns' harmonic. Mr. Lynns, not being an acrobat, declined. He tossed it up in the air. Lynns tossed the harmonic in the air. Yogi swatted it, and it hit Joe Pepitone on the knee, and Pepitone is charged with the error. That is the way that... It's all peaceful, I understand. It's all peaceful over there again. And they were very busy today, the Yankees, studying the Mets training films.
1: There you go. Also on this date, in 2012, after 80 years, Augusta National announced it would finally accept women as members.
13: For decades, the club refused to budge. Former club chairman Hootie Johnson once told reporters he wouldn't be forced to admit a female member at the point of a bayonet.
14: If I drop dead this second, our position will not change.
13: Today, Hootie Johnson is still very much alive. But what may have changed minds was IBM CEO Virginia Rometty. She's the first IBM CEO who wasn't let in, even though her company sponsors the Masters Tournament. And the story blew up in April.
15: Because IBM had a female CEO, all the dominoes started to fall. That is how this happened.
13: A sudden change that came slowly. Steve Osunsami, ABC News, Atlanta.
1: And our musical birthday to the break, Fred Durst from Limp Bizkit is 56 today. The 5 Things to Know at 5 o'clock in sports is coming next.

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14: Sports headlines at 5 o'clock. The Cardinals rallied to beat the Reds today in Cincinnati. Final 10-9. Dirty Birds, Eric Gastoni after losing 2 in a row. And women's soccer, Marshall losing at High Point 3-0. Still in the first half. This is Metro News, the voice of West Virginia.
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15: Foiling a terror plot in New York. I'm Carmen Roberts, Fox News. The FBI arrests a New York woman on charges of planning to bomb the state capitol in Albany in an ISIS-inspired attack.
16: U.S. Attorney John Sarcone said Bowie is charged with providing material support to ISIS.
17: This defendant was radicalized online and spread messages of hate and violence.
16: FBI special agent in charge in Albany, Craig Tremoroli, quoted Bowie's intent to take down the building
18: and kill the senators while they are meeting.
16: New York Governor Kathy Hochul posted her gratitude on X for the arrest and said at this time there is no other immediate threat in Albany. Gernal Scott, Fox News.
15: Fox News has learned that federal agents seized electronic devices from former California Congressman Eric Swalwell at a San Francisco airport and searched his Washington, D.C. home.
19: Sources tell Fox this is part of the ongoing federal probe, possibly in relation to sexual misconduct allegations. Swalwell was cooperative during the airport encounter on Saturday and was not detained or arrested. The FBI is not commenting on this matter. Swalwell faces multiple allegations of sexual assault from several women.
15: Fox's Matt Finn reporting Swalwell denies the allegations. Secretary of the Treasury Scott Bessent is trying to calm the public and the markets as the national debt hits a record $40 trillion.
20: We're going to have to grow our way out of this.
15: And that tariff income will help.
20: With the Section 301 tariffs, I am confident that we will be back to the same level, if not higher, of tariff income for last year.
15: That didn't stop the sell-off on Wall Street, though. The Dow lost 704 points, or more than 1%. The Nasdaq slid 264 points. 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
3: At the news desk, I'm Alex Wiederspiel. Now confirmed, 2.25 inches of rain fell on Bridgeport in a span of 25 minutes on Monday. Bridgeport Athletic Fields took on some water, though mitigation efforts Tuesday are expected to ensure there are no long-term issues with the start of the fall sports season fast approaching. 98 homeowners have already filed for damage assessments in the city of Bridgeport. Damage assessment determination will ultimately help with the possibility of receiving a disaster declaration following Monday's flooding. Tim Curry is the director of emergency management in Bridgeport.
24: If you do have damage, please visit the City of Bridgeport Facebook page, Harrison County Commission Facebook page. Any of those are a good place to find that damage survey.
3: You can read more today at WKMZNews.com. The Harrison County Commission has moved forward with measures for construction of a pad at the former Sunset Ellis Drive in Shinston. The new updated animal control facility is expected to go in that location to help ease overcrowding at the old facility. In unrelated matters, Commission also approved a $25,000 drainage project in Lost Creek. Another declaration against the Valley North Transmission Line project in north central West Virginia. Now the Tigert's Valley Conservation District has formally released a resolution opposing the construction of the proposed project. They believe the high voltage line would cause long-term environmental and agricultural damage across the region. The resolution urges the company to pursue an alternative route. Willie Akers meant so many things to so many different West Virginians, a childhood hero for some, mentor to others, and a legend to many in his life as a WVU basketball standout and celebrated coach at Logan High School. Read much more about him today at the WVU Sports section of WVMetroNews.com. From the WKMZ News Desk, I'm Alex Wiederspiel.
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0: West Virginia Metro News, I'm Jeff Jenkins. The PSC staff says the developers of a transmission line project have changed the route after public hearings were held.
1: Staff of the State Public Service Commission has concerns about the five route changes to the Mid-Atlantic Resiliency Link project. The proposed high voltage line would run through Monongalia, Preston, Hampshire, and Mineral counties to provide power for Virginia data centers. The revisions were filed July 30th, and the staff objections could result in a delay or dismissal of the project. The deadline to file direct testimony for the October 26th evidentiary hearing is September 8th. I'm Mike Nolte for WVMetroNews.com.
0: Metro News statewide correspondent Brad McElhaney writes more at the website. Governor Patrick Morrisey continuing with water system announcements as a follow-up to his water listening tour 2 weeks ago. In the southern coal fields, he announced today $4 million for some projects in Wayne County. Morrisey thanks state lawmakers in the state's congressional delegation.
2: As a team, we can make a big difference in improving water quality in southern West Virginia and across our entire state. That's what I'm committing to doing. Big things for West Virginia, and we're going to keep going.
0: We are awaiting the results this evening of that emergency meeting called today by the Bluefield State University Board of Governors. It was a meeting the Bluefield State President's Office said he didn't know much about. 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
3: It's about pride. 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
0: A Florida man will appear before a Kanawha County Circuit Judge in the coming days for an extradition hearing. Florida authorities want 33-year-old Michael Weigel in connection with a woman's shooting death last weekend near Vero Beach, Florida. U.S. Marshals arrested Weigel last night at the Super 8 Motel in Dunbar. Both the WVU and Marshall men's soccer teams open their seasons tonight. WVU playing at Charlotte at 7 o'clock and Marshall at home to Fairfield at 7:15. From the Metro News Anchor Desk, I'm Jeff Jenkins.
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9: All right, welcome back. About 11 minutes till the hour. We're going to get into a couple of responses to our question of the day here in a second, but man, what a crazy ending to this Cardinals-Reds game earlier today in Cincinnati, a businessman special, 12:35 start, end of a five-game series, a game in which the Reds were one out away from winning it. The Cardinals score six unearned runs in the top of the ninth. The Reds counter with four. It's 10-9. There are two outs. In the bottom of the ninth, the Reds have the bases loaded, and Matt McClain, who had already hit a grand slam in this game, at the plate.
10: Nowhere to put Stevenson. 3-0. Ball four! It's a one-run game! This is one of the most nuts ninth innings that I have ever seen.
11: The 2-1 pitch to McClain, who has four RBIs today. He swings and sends it to right field. Walker moving back. He reaches. He makes the catch on the track. That's a Redbird winner.
9: So there you go. I mean, he hit the ball right on the screws. And Jordan Walker, who had four RBIs in the game, including a three-run homer for St. Louis, makes the catch and ends the game. And here is Terry Francona, the manager of the Reds, after the game, talking about that error with two outs in the top of the ninth that opened the door for the Cardinals' comeback.
12: Toughest ways to lose a game that you've experienced?
13: Yeah, I mean, you know, TJ looked like he was fighting the sun, and I was kind of glad that Myers called him off. He just didn't look it into his glove, and it just glanced off.
12: From your vantage point, is that a center fielder's ball most of the time there?
13: Well, because TJ's fighting the sun, I was glad he called him off. Yeah. TJ, the real estate was there. He just thought, you could tell he was fighting it a little bit.
12: It really turned out. I mean, that's amongst the craziest ninth innings I've ever seen.
13: Yeah, because I thought McClain's ball, I mean, they played very deep as an outfield to begin with, and then no doubles, but I thought it had enough.
9: But it didn't. Obviously. But it did not. So there you go. There's Terry Francona after the game. Well, probably one of the wildest games of the year for the Reds. They lose it 10-9 to St. Louis. All right. Question of the day. Breakfast cereal continues to be on the decline. In America, only 12%. Virtually 1 in 10 households have any boxes of cereal in the kitchen at all. The question, and it was sponsored by Solango Law, what cereals are in your house right now? What were your favorite cereals as a kid? We got a ton of response to this. 304-421. Good afternoon, Dave and Coop. Well, good afternoon yourself. I'm a fan of Life cereal, but I rarely buy it. My husband is a regular user of Raisin Bran with crunchy chunks, and I buy the Kroger brand instead of the brand name because it's less than half the price. It's every bit as good as the name brand. We had not consumed milk in our house for a long time, until it was declared that whole milk was actually better for you than skim milk. I buy 7 Sundays online, which is a very nutritious granola cereal, but I buy it to put on yogurt and fruit. Oh, what a nice detailed message. I appreciate that. 304-546. Dave, we buy Frosted Flakes and grape nuts. You sprinkle the grape nuts in so that you actually still have a crunch. I love it. That's from Kathy. How you doing, Kathy? Thanks for sending that in. Let's see. 304-471. Dave, I don't have any cereal now, but my favorites growing up were in the 1980s. I loved Captain Crunch and Apple Jacks. And Coop, this person sent me photos. You know, it's so funny. I was reading that 90% of the advertising that the big brands like Post and Kellogg's did back in the heyday, the late 80s and the early 90s, went for Saturday morning cartoons.
14: Oh, for sure. And that reminds me, this is the one thing I wanted to mention. You can send texts in on this, and I'll read them later, because I'm really interested. If there was anybody else out there around my age, I'm in my early 50s, that was obsessed with Smurfberry Crunch, because that cereal would tear your mouth to pieces. The little berries in it, I loved it so much. But, man, if you didn't let it set for about 4.5 hours in some milk, It was like eating gravel, but oh my goodness, it was such a good hurt because I loved those things. I wonder if anybody else remembers those.
9: So, people of a certain age, when you say Count Chocula, right?
14: Yeah.
9: Or you say Captain Crunch.
14: Isn't it still around? Is it Count Chocula still
9: I don't
14: around?
9: Know.
14: I think it is.
9: Now, I can ask Ryan when he's here tomorrow. I'm going to guess that I'll get a blank stare if I say Count Chocula. He probably wouldn't.
14: I think it's still around.
9: You think it's still around?
14: Pretty sure. I know Captain Crunch is. We bought that recently. In fact, Peanut Butter Captain Crunch is one of my faves.
9: We got so many responses to this. A lot of this stuff's going in the follow-up file tomorrow at around 3:50-ish. Here's another response, 304-444. Dave, in my house today, I've got Crispix and Honey Bunches of Oats. My favorite cereal as a kid was Cocoa Pebbles and Count Chocula. We just mentioned it. We are still a big cereal family. Growing up, the only way you could get my parents to buy my favorite cereals was the double coupon week at Kroger. Well, you know we had to get a Kroger mention in there. We have a lot of response to this. We'll do more of this tomorrow. Let's take a quick break, and we're wrapping it up for the day in a moment.
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9: All right, folks, that's going to do it for the show today. 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
20: She planned to bomb the New York State Capitol. I'm Lisa Lacerra, Fox News. An Albany woman under arrest in what authorities say was a plot to kill state lawmakers. 35-year-old Jessica Bowie had been under surveillance for more than a month as she communicated with a confidential informant posing as an ISIS facilitator.
21: As alleged, this defendant was radicalized online and spread messages of hate and violence against the American people.
20: Assistant U.S. Attorney John Sarcone. Authorities say Bowie planned to flee the country after the attack, but said she would be willing to return to launch more attacks on the White House or in Times Square on New Year's Eve. Philadelphia police say they've identified the man they say has been terrorizing people on the street in Center City while wearing a Chucky Halloween mask. D.A. Larry Krasner says they believe the man may have left the area.
22: We have reason to know that Zymir Hughes is trying to avoid a warrant for his arrest on misdemeanor and felony charges.
20: Krasner says Hughes has ties to California and Nevada. Police asking any victims to come forward. The aircraft carrier USS Abraham

0: Lincoln, which has been deployed for 270 days in the Middle East, finally heading back to his home port of San Diego.
1: The USS George Washington arrived in the Middle East yesterday to replace the Lincoln. The switch comes as concerns about the Lincoln have been growing, with reports of a stressed-out crew, bad plumbing, and supply shortages.
0: Fox's Jill Nadeau, the Army's top general, has directed a Europe-based unit specializing in drone warfare to shut down and revert to traditional infantry roles. The 173rd Air Airborne Brigade has spent over a year experimenting with drones. Wall Street stocks had their worst loss in 3 weeks. The Dow lost 703. The Nasdaq minus 263. The S&P off 66. The price of Brent crude rose 2.4%. 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
6: At the news desk, I'm Alex Wiederspiel. Normal operations at a Volga-based mine in Barber County are suspended. Carbon monoxide levels have been rising inside the facility due to a fire from last week. The underground mine fire at the Longview mine is being monitored as it continues to burn. The mine has been sealed to starve the fire of oxygen. The West Virginia DOH will resume work on the 2nd Street Bridge following paused work in June. An issue involving elevation differences between old and new structures is now resolved, according to reporting from WDTV. Harrison County deputies arrested a man accused of a brutal break-in. 21-year-old Jordan Taylor is accused of stabbing a person in the head in their home. He's charged with unlawful assault and burglary. The victim reportedly identified Taylor, who did have a mask during the accused incident. A Monongalia County man is pleading in the shooting death of his wife. 52-year-old Rick Cordes pleaded guilty to second-degree murder in the shooting death of Jennifer Hrybar. She died in April of 2024. He'll serve 30 years in prison, potentially. Federal prosecutors announced the grand jury indictment of David Pritt, the former West Virginia state legislator and teacher. He's now officially facing felony charges, including child sexual exploitation, coercion of a minor, and witness tampering. You can read more in detail today at WVMetroNews.com. Willie Akers meant so many things to so many different West Virginians, a childhood hero for some, mentor to others, and a legend to many in his life as a WVU basketball standout and celebrated coach at Logan High School. Read much more about him today at the WVU sports section of WVMetroNews.com. 8 players missed the final Steelers training camp practice due to injury, but the Steelers are looking to get healthy ahead of Friday's 7 p.m. preseason matchup with the New York Jets. Will Aaron Rodgers suit up against his former team? From the WKMZ News Desk, I'm Alex Wiederspiel.
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6: Tonight, possible rain, low 62. Friday, sunny, but with a chance of rain and an afternoon thunderstorm, high 80. Friday night, a possibility of rain, low 62. Saturday, partly sunny, a spot of rain, high 79. Sunday, partly sunny, high 76. Monday, mostly sunny, high 76. That's your full forecast on 103.3 WKMZ.

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13: CityNet Statewide Sports Line, Thursday night. Thanks for joining us, Kyle, Greg, and Brad. 304 Talk 304. We will get to the texts here in a moment. We heard from a projected starter on the offensive side, Bubba Grayson. How about cornerback Nick Taylor on the defensive side? And he's guys moved around a bit, started at corner, went to safety. Now he's moved back to corner and has moved up the depth chart. And he was asked about that.
14: It's been good. You know, when I came in here, I was a corner, so it was an easy movement. And coming from safety last year, it's a good adjustment because I know everything. And it was just, they felt like I was better at corner this year.
15: Are there some things that you figured out when you were at safety that now you can use at corner that benefit you?
14: Oh, yes, sir. Yes, sir. I know where the safety is at all the time. And, yeah, it's just, and once you know everybody's job, it's much easier.
13: So, look, cornerback size there, right? About 6'1", 6'2", and close to 200 pounds?
16: Yeah. I mean, he's got really good size for a corner, or a typical corner, and was a nice corner at Appalachian State a couple years ago. Played and started a bunch of games as a true freshman for that version of the Mountaineers, and then came here. And because of need,

0: You know, I think you're exactly right. And we'll see. You know, the interesting one, though, when you're starting to talk quarterbacks is Rich has started to sprinkle in a bit of Jyron Hughley.
1: Oh, would you stop?
0: And all of a sudden now it's like, hey, he's doing unprompted. And it's like, what's that mean? I mean, and I'm not saying he's your number two by any stretch, but is that a kid that you try to play on occasion this season? I could see that.
1: You're doing it again.
0: I am.
1: You're doing it again.
0: I don't
1: care. Like, coach, nobody talks about the future better than football coaches specifically, right? They love to talk about those guys. You're right, Greg. They are talking about Hughley on the back end. But it, as you mentioned, or as Rich mentioned before, having a package of plays, yeah, they probably do, but that's got to be a unique situation. If Hawkins is rolling, Hawkins is going to go. If Scotty Fox is in and is dealing, Scotty Fox is going to go.
2: Texter says, if Cam has a ton of carries, does that mean we're gashing people? Well, yeah.
0: Probably.
2: Him and the quarterback.
1: Yeah, I do just think that's – I think there's enough other options there that it doesn't have to be a 300-carry Cam Cook season.
0: That would be my thought, too. I mean, see, considering he's healthy and everything else, they can divide up those carries where they don't just have to ride him into the dirt.
1: Yeah.
2: Texter says, I'm 5'8", 170. My grandpa's called me Bubba since I was a baby. All right, point taken. Real quick, a basketball situation with Barning. With Barning going JC, will that open up a spot for Eagle staff to come back?
1: It will not, unfortunately. And I've said many times I would love to have Trey come back, but they have added another player to the roster out of the Bella Vista Prep Academy. So the roster spots are still taken. It's just it's a swap. Evan's on the way out, another player on the way in. And really, guys, it comes down to a couple things. Payroll number one for Trey. And then just number two, at some point, you got to have a rotation here. You're not going to have 11 guys that rotate in. And West Virginia felt pretty good about its backcourt situation. It was the front court, and specifically at that four, where you felt like you could get some help in adding back in a Brendan Laurent.
0: I don't remember any Mountaineer team ever having more players from one program than Bella Vista Prep and this basketball team.
1: Well, it's one of the best. They won the national championship, so bring them on. And possibly more to come, right? Five-star Paul Osiora there is obviously West Virginia's top of the list there right now.
2: More text to come. We'll talk a little bit more about the big women's soccer game tonight as well, West Virginia against Penn State. When we return to the Health Plan Studios, CityNet is West Virginia's local internet provider. 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

0: rising from the heart of the swamp, a beacon of truth is casting its light. From sea to shining sea, The Vince Show. Here's Vince Colonnaise.
1: All right, 844-484-3872, 844-4-THE-USA. That's the way to join us today. From coast to coast, from sea to shining sea, get in here on the program. Always appreciate you. Another great day to be in.

0: Texas, April of 2024. He's here in the United States, and now he is now admitting to authorities, yeah, I did it. It's a murder. Here's Bill Malusian, the aforementioned Bill Malusian over on Fox, detailing what just took place in Fairfax County, Virginia.
1: The suspect arrested in Fairfax County, Virginia for allegedly stabbing a mother to death near a popular jogging trail in Great Falls on Monday is, as you mentioned, a Salvadoran illegal alien who was caught and released at the border by the Biden administration. Fairfax County police announcing the arrest this morning of 19-year-old Alexis Antonio Cedillos Campos in connection to the stabbing killing of Carmen Lisette Puch, who local media reports was found dead next to her car near a popular trail. She was 42 years old and reportedly the mom of a young girl. Now, I'm told by federal sources that Cedillos Campos crossed the southern border illegally in El Paso, Texas in April 2024 and was apprehended by Border Patrol, where he was quickly released into the country by the Biden administration, despite not claiming any fear of returning to his home country. This right here is a photo of him in Border Patrol custody at the time, courtesy of a federal source. Now, this is just the latest murder in Fairfax County this year, allegedly committed at the hands of an illegal alien, as the county has become a hotspot for migrant crime due to its sanctuary policies and its refusal to cooperate with ICE. Now, DHS tells me they are working on a statement about this new murder case, and as you mentioned, Fairfax County police have a press conference scheduled in just about 30 minutes from now at 1 p.m. In relation to this case.
0: Yeah, of course, the press conference took place yesterday, and during the press conference, it was very dissatisfying because I hate about this? That there's a dead woman in America as a result of an illegal alien, and everyone's acting like, well, the job now is just to solve the murder. No, not only is it to solve the current murder, it's to prevent other murders from happening. So law enforcement should be working with the feds to get these people out of the country. You take somebody like this into custody in general, get them the hell out of the country. But you know what these Democrat jurisdictions are doing? Fairfax County is doing. They're a sanctuary jurisdiction. The state, thanks to the governor of Virginia, Abigail Spanberger, is a sanctuary state. They're refusing to turn over people who have invaded our country to federal law enforcement. And instead, these Democrats spend all their time attacking the good guys. The immigration enforcers, ICE, Border Patrol. That's what they're doing. It's utterly disgraceful. Yesterday, one of the cops, Rachel Levi, of the Fairfax County Police Department, was giving us the details on how the cops found this woman's body.
2: On Monday morning at 6:43 a.m., officers from the McLean District Station responded to Difficult Run Park, where they located our victim, Carmen Puch, deceased. And as the chief stated, she was suffering from multiple stab wounds and had been doused in gasoline. Detectives from our Major Crimes Bureau have acted very quickly to process the crime scene, collect evidence, and conduct interviews. Within 48 hours, and emphasize within 48 hours, our detectives were successfully able to identify the suspect, that's 19-year-old Alexis Cedillos Campos, and they learned that he and our victim were known to each other as co-workers and involved in an intimate relationship. We know that Cedillos Campos left work in the early morning hours on Monday. He left work after taking a large fixed-blade knife, a pair of gloves, and the water bottle the chief described. He later filled that water bottle with gasoline, and he set off to murder Carmen Puch. This morning, our suspect was taken into custody for second-degree murder in Maryland. I want to thank our detectives from the Fugitive Squad, the U.S. Marshals Service, and the Prince George's County Police Department for swiftly taking this violent, violent killer off the street.
0: Do you know, there was a local report, Fox 5 DC, on this subject late yesterday. Half of all of the suspects so far in Fairfax County's murder cases this year, half of all homicide cases, illegal aliens. Illegal aliens. You ever notice the excuses that are made for illegal aliens that the left summons? They'll say things like, well, Americans commit crimes at higher rates. What are you talking about? We've got illegal aliens responsible for half of all of the murders in Fairfax County, Virginia, just outside the nation's capital. How close does this damn problem need to be to our nation's leaders for them to fix it? Half. And yesterday, The police chief.

0: if in Fairfax County was asked about this. Like, you know, any lessons from that? Any lessons from the fact that half of all these illegal, all these murders are illegal aliens? And listen, why does his answer sound evasive? Why does his answer sound like, you know, this is kind of like a not my problem answer. I'm just here to solve the crimes. Why not grab these guys by the shirt collars and say, hey, do your damn job. We've got to work with the feds. We all have to work together. We have to get these people out.
1: Half of the murders committed this year here in Fairfax County were committed by people in the country illegally. Is there a message to the community when they hear this, they suspect it, they find out it's true?
2: Yeah. Well, Bob, I've been here 5.5 years now, and one of the things that I'm most proud of is that our homicide detectives close murder cases. And when I say they close murder cases, I mean they close all of them. Our homicide closure rate is 100%, and it's been that way for several years. So if I were to send a message to
0: so proud we take murderers into custody. Yeah, you should. That's what you should be doing. I've got an amazing novel idea. You ready for this? What if we prevented murder? What if you didn't have to find a woman's body filled with stab wounds and covered in gasoline? What if we could arrive at that point?
2: Residents of Fairfax County is that your police department solves these egregious, horrific cases. And it's because we care. It's because we're relentless. When our detectives span out and start collecting evidence and interviewing people of interest and talking to friends and family and neighbors and coworkers, they're not doing that with the immigration status of anyone. In their minds, they're trying to find out what happened. So when I talk about the role of local law enforcement in America,
0: why would the immigration status not be on your mind? Why would you ignore that detail? You know, when we enforce the law, we don't in any way think about immigration status. Why not? Wouldn't that be an additional tool for you to get these people out of the country? If you're taking people into custody who are committing crimes in your community before they commit murder, why wouldn't you even consider whether or not they're here illegally? Wouldn't that be a really useful thing to know? Oh, they're here illegally. Even better. We don't have to worry about this jerk going back out into the community. Hand them off to the feds. They'll get them out of the country. A normal person would have that thought process.
2: Our role is to solve crimes that we're responsible for solving. And we're proud of the fact that we can solve murders. We do solve murders. And I certainly fully understand the immigration question. I understand it completely.
0: Well, cops, the job of cops is not merely to solve crimes. The job of cops is also to serve as a visible deterrent to crime, isn't it? When you send cops out on the street to patrol and you see a police cruiser rolling around, doesn't that deter criminals from committing crimes in the presence of an area where the cops are? Isn't that kind of the reason you send a cop out? You send a cop out to the school system. We call them school resource officers. They're there at the school. It's meant to deter criminality. The point of policing, in addition to solving crimes, getting the detectives out there trying to figure out what the heck happened, chasing down bad guys, taking them into custody, is also to deter crime. So if you've got a tool in your toolkit to deter crime and you're not using it, well, you're not serving the community very well, are you?
2: And I'm not demurring from answering it. I'll just say that there are other federal law enforcement agencies that are tasked with immigration enforcement, just like the Fairfax County Police Department is tasked with investigating murders.
0: It's not my job.
2: We're tasked with investigating burglars.
0: Yeah.
2: We're tasked with investigating stolen cars.
0: Nobody's telling you to enforce immigration law. I'm not telling you to enforce immigration law. I'm telling you to turn illegals over to the people who do. That's what you do. You turn them over. You work with other law enforcement agencies. Under other circumstances, would Fairfax County turn down the assistance of the FBI if they were helping them with some other criminal? No, of course. They collaborate together on these things. Why can't we do this with illegal immigrants? This is the insanity we have to deal with. It's all across the country, these Democrat-run jurisdictions.
2: So we do that, and we do it really well. I respect the duties and responsibilities of every federal law enforcement agency that exists in our country. They exist for a reason. But we don't do what they do, just like they don't do what we do, right?
0: What?
2: So I hope that makes sense. But
0: no,
2: but it's
0: it
2: not
0: doesn't.
2: Lost
0: it
2: on
0: doesn't.
2: Me. That conversation that's underway, not only locally but nationally, that conversation's not lost on me.
1: Just a quick follow-up. My colleague Katie Barlow had done some...
0: Okay. All right, so the other piece of this is, you know, these Democrat jurisdictions who spend all their time saying that ICE is garbage and we hate ICE and they're the Nazis and they shouldn't be here and... They don't know what they're doing.

0: I mean, all the abolish ICE people, you know, all the socialists that say they want to abolish ICE. And then you're like, well, what are you going to do? You're going to have immigration enforcement? Oh, yeah, we will. How will you have immigration enforcement? You're going to get rid of the immigration enforcers? How's that going to work? You know, ICE has a program for local police to do the job. ICE has an actual program for this. The federal government has a program. It's called 287G. They deputize the local cops to do immigration enforcement, so ICE doesn't have to. ICE doesn't go in at all. Local cops can do it. 287G. So if ICE were the problem, not immigration enforcement, but if it was ICE that were the problem, why wouldn't all of these Democrat cities, towns, states, why wouldn't they all be signing up for the 287G program? Oh, we don't like those ICE guys. We can handle it ourselves. Notice they don't do that? Have you noticed? Have you noticed that the actual plan is to get rid of immigration enforcement entirely? The actual plan is to be agents of chaos. The actual plan is to introduce more disorder into your country. It's not about enforcing immigration laws. It's about getting rid of our borders. And these are the deadly consequences of that. Joe Biden's administration attempted to do this. They let this guy into the country, and now they've got more blood on their hands. More ahead on The Vince Show.
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0: Joe Biden lets them into the country. They murder people here in the United States. Got a lot of American citizens who've been killed by illegal aliens. And that problem continues. Now, I got to say, as upset as I am about all of this, the one of the good news items about the homicide rates is that they've gone down in the United States, thanks to President Trump being in office, thanks to the FBI's law enforcement going after everybody. We're down to record lows on these murder rates. That's good news. But one is too many. One is too many. And this keeps happening, especially in these Democrat-run jurisdictions. And with just a few exceptions, only a limited number of exceptions here in the media, most of the press, including a lot of the local press, they just lie about this. They don't tell their audience that this was an illegal alien. I didn't say all of them. I didn't say there's guys like Nick Minock at WJLA, ABC7, just outside Washington, D.C. He's telling the truth. Bill Malusian, Fox News, he's been telling the truth about this. Luke Rosiak, Daily Wire. I just had him on my podcast yesterday. He tells the truth about this. But a lot of these news outlets, they're anything but news. They don't tell you the truth about it. And then people forget it. They know there was a murder, but they don't really know who did it. They don't know how to stop it. Just another horrifying news headline. And then they try and go about their lives. And then as a result, you know, these are Democrat jurisdictions. These people kind of, a lot of these people just reflexively vote Democrat each cycle, maybe for religious reasons or whatever it is. But they go to the polls with their minds controlled, with a lack of knowledge about who's responsible for the misery that's around them. That's the media, asleep at the switch. Maybe that's giving them too much credit. Working hard for Democrats might be the better way to put it. Really, really despicable stuff. Now, like I said, there are exceptions. Yesterday, Bill Malusian attended a press conference with a couple of these Virginia Democrats, members of Congress, who shrugged off the murder. They shrugged it off. But good for him for asking. You know what the press conference was about? You ready? You know why they held a press conference to begin with? To attack ICE. Congressman Don Beyer, Democrat. Congressman Subramaniam. His name is Suhan Subramaniam. He's a Virginia Democrat. Both of them were holding a presser yesterday to attack ICE, to treat ICE as bad guys. Completely unrelated to the fact that an illegal alien just murdered somebody inside of their state in the Commonwealth of Virginia. But Bill went, and Bill asked about this, and he posted about it on X. I've got the script of it. He says the following. He says, new Fox News asked Democrat representatives Don Beyer and Suhan Subramanian during their ICE press conference in Virginia today about the illegal alien arrested in Fairfax.

0: Fairfax County for the stabbing murder of a mother near a trail. Here are their responses. Don Beyer saying, quote, I don't know the specifics of the case, but my understanding of the law is anyone who's committed a serious felony is turned over to ICE. That's false. It's false. It's a sanctuary jurisdiction. Even the murderers are protected from immigration enforcement by the Democrats. Subramaniam saying the following. Quote, look, we should hold criminals accountable. If someone commits a crime, we should hold them accountable. But what we should not do is what's going on with ICE right now, which is going after law-abiding American citizens. This is so stupid. This is just conspiracy theorizing. Nonsense. You know what ICE wants to do? ICE wants to enforce our immigration laws. What if you helped them? You know, ICE wouldn't have to raid anything if we just got all the illegals out of the country. Do you know how easy that would be? In other words, if Democrats were sincere about their concern about ICE coming into a community, they would stop ICE from coming in the first place. But they don't, because they're trying to get rid of our borders. Can't let them. More ahead on The Vince Show.
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15: 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And let's hear what you have to say. 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
16: Well, I've got good news and I've got bad news. We got rid of Prince Harry and Meghan Markle. The good news, they're headed back out. 250th anniversary of the country. Got rid of some more British royalty. That's kind of fun. But then the bad news is that the national debt has reached $40 trillion freaking dollars. No bueno. No bueno. Don't like that. $40 trillion bucks. We learn any lessons from the COVID era about debt? You know, my whole life. In fact, I remember back in the early days of the Daily Caller, we would do reader surveys to find out what readers were interested in. What do you want more coverage of? And we'd ask people. Truly, we'd do these surveys. We'd ask people what they wanted more coverage of. And invariably, one of the top answers was the national debt. People wanted more coverage of the national debt. So then we'd write stories about the national debt. And guess what? People wouldn't read the stories about the national debt. Isn't that interesting? So they'd want more coverage, but they wouldn't actually read it, which I thought was interesting. And so it was kind of actually It was a bit of a conservative virtue signal. Like, in other words, like, people knew that the national debt mattered, but they knew that they had to declare that the national debt mattered, but they hadn't really fully internalized how traumatic driving up the national debt is to their livelihood. So they would see a story about the national debt. Yeah, they'd yawn, move past it. Just a reality of human behavior. But then we lived through COVID. Then we went through the COVID tyranny. The national debt, of course, rose dramatically during that sequence. The government printed a lot of money we didn't have at all. And the end result was that everything in your life became more expensive. No tax hikes were passed. No, it was just inflation. Too many dollars chasing too few goods. Your life becomes exorbitantly expensive as a result. And that's why we call it, that's why some people call it the hidden tax of inflation. But it's a scam. It's a way to rob you without actually raising your taxes. And then Joe Biden was responsible for so much of that. He came into office. The first thing he did was pass a multi-trillion-dollar piece of legislation, completely unpaid for. They had to print every dollar. And the end result was that it impoverished America. He would later admit this, actually. I think he was at the Port of Baltimore, and he said that the irony is people have more money now, but when you have all these dollars and nothing to spend it on, everything gets more expensive. And I was like, wait a second. You just described inflation. And then, of course, Joe Biden never did that again because somebody hit him with the blow dart and slowed him down and didn't let him talk anymore about that subject. But he did admit it. He did. And then they passed something that they called the Inflation Reduction Act. Remember that? And that was spending more money that we didn't have. And it didn't actually reduce inflation. That was a misnomer, of course. It was like the Affordable Care Act. It was named the literal inverse of what it achieved. The so-called Affordable Care Act only skyrocketed the cost of health in the United States, made it less likely that you could see the doctor you wanted. It's made insurance premiums go way up, insurance deductibles go way up. It's been a disaster. Meanwhile, you got these lefties who think that we should keep expanding that system. Medicare for all! We all could pause. The government interference in the healthcare system has already been an unmitigated disaster for every person who's been exposed to it. You want to go beyond that? How about no? And the Inflation Reduction Act, was really a big green energy operation, and it increased inflation. It increased inflation. So here we are, left holding the bag. And when I say we're holding the bag, really it's your kids and your grandkids who are going to very much be holding the bag here. We learned the lessons of just how dire things can begin to get in a world where this debt goes up, where this money gets printed, and we don't actually have the fiscal responsibility to cover it. That's just the reality. So we look at a number like this, $40 trillion. And perhaps a long time ago, you got accustomed to watching the national debt go up and saying, oh, man, I don't know what can stop it. Go look at that national debt clock. It's a good way to turn you into a black pillar. You look at it, you're like, I don't even know how I could stop this. The numbers are climbing at an unbelievable rate every second I'm staring at the screen. How do we stop this? Now, Secretary Bessent, the Treasury Secretary, was asked about this today to comment on it. What do you make of the $40 trillion of debt? What do we do to get out of this thing? And he said, "Here, I do have a strategy. We can grow our way out. You got to be responsible with the amount of money we're spending, but we also have to create a world where Americans can flourish, where the economy can be extra productive, where we can really, really grow." Here's Scott Bessent today.
17: The $40 trillion mark that we passed for the national debt, would you comment on that, and how do we reverse that?
18: Yeah, the $40 trillion is a big number. It is smaller when we look at the publicly traded amount because our Social Security funds and other government entities hold a substantial amount. And what we're going to do, we're going to have to grow our way out of this. And as I talked about at G20 in Asheville, we're going to talk about the U.S. growth strategy and encourage the rest of the world to come along with us. We are also, I announced
16: a pro-life administration, a pro-human administration, a pro-increase the births of American citizens administration.
18: Director Russ Vogt and I have been tasked with looking at fiscal consolidation. I think the numbers are not the actual numbers now. We've had to do substantial tariff refunds due to the court ruling, but with the Section 301 tariffs, I am confident that we will be back to the same level, if not higher, of tariff income for last year, and that is most of the increase in the deficit. And remember, we did not get here in a day. That we were left with a mess. The Biden administration had the highest deficit to GDP in history when we weren't at war or weren't in a recession. For 2025, we brought it down by more than 1%.
16: So we've been bringing it down. Now, it needs to come down more, clearly. It needs to come down a lot more. We shouldn't be running a deficit at all. We should be running a balanced budget. We should be running a surplus, you know? Did I mention the Rokana thing? Rokana was on with the HBO guy the other day, Bill Maher. He was on Bill Maher's show. And Bill Maher was like, hey, what's Medicare for all? I don't think that's going to work because it doesn't work in a state like Vermont. And Ro was like, don't worry, the federal government will cover it. Where do you think that money comes from, Ro? Where does that money come from? Either you take it from taxpayers or you print it and you take it from taxpayers. The people who are least capable, who are least likely to be able to afford this, get hit the hardest. We use these expressions about whether or not something's progressive or regressive based on who ends up footing the bill. Well, in this case, what they're advocating is completely regressive. The poorest Americans are going to take it in the shorts. They're going to get hit the hardest by these policies that are designed to help them. It's so crazy. And then they'll be told, well, your taxes aren't going up. Oh, the rich are paying the taxes. Well, hold on a second. The cost of the programs that you're advocating for is so stratospheric and will obviously be so poorly managed that the only way they're going to be covered is by making everybody poorer. You're going to have all this money printed out, and then everything in your life is going to become more expensive, and they're going to tell you they gave you a good deal. Oh, but you don't have to pay for your health care. Yeah, you do. Everywhere. Everywhere. This stuff about like how you're going to pay for it, it continues. You know, talk about a contrast. So on one hand, you've got the Trump administration. I'm not saying they're the biggest fiscal hawks in the world. Not everybody's got the Rand Paul impulse on all this stuff. Not everyone's obsessed with the national debt clock. But I'm telling you right now, at least with the Trump administration, you get the rescissions operation, you get Doge, you get rid of USAID, you actually shrink the federal workforce. These guys are serious. And I bet you if Russ Vogt was weapons free, we could get even bigger cuts to the federal government. But they've got all sorts of considerations, political and otherwise. And but meanwhile, the Democrats, what do they have in store for us? Poverty. Poverty. Just utter destruction of what's left of the American economy. They don't know how they're going to pay for it. Angie Nixon is the nominee in Florida, the Democrat socialist. She's a communist who is currently leading the ticket right now for the United States Senate in the state of Florida against Ashley Moody. She's going to lose this November. Florida's got a credible election system. Ashley Moody has a full head of steam, and Florida voters are wonderful. So Angie Nixon's going to lose. But she was just asked on CBS, how are you going to pay for all these wild plans you have to consume all this power under the federal government? And here she says, I don't really have an answer. She just waves. She gesticulates wildly and pretends like it's all going to work out.
19: We're outspent by more than 20 times. And prediction markets, which I thought was really interesting, prediction markets had your opponent with a 90% chance of defeating you. Now you are the nominee. And
16: yeah, the opponent was that pudgy guy, Alex Vindman, the impeachment lunatic.
19: Just Republicans, they outnumber Democrats by 1.5 million in Florida. So I just want to go through a couple of issues that you've been campaigning on. You want Medicare for all and free universal child care and pre-K. How are you suggesting taxpayers pay for that?
20: Yeah, for sure. So thank you for that question. I have been traveling all across the state of Florida having conversations with folks. And what is evident is that everyone wants the same things, right? To be healthy, prosperous, and safe. And a lot of folks, it crosses party lines as it relates to universal child care and Medicare for all. And how do we pay for that? Actually, Medicare for all, we're already spending the amount we would be paying for Medicare for all right now, even while folks are still paying for co-pays and deductibles and co-insurance. And when it comes to...
16: If you're listening to this and you're going, that sounds kind of incoherent. Maybe I'm just not tracking what you said. No, it is incoherent. I just want to be clear. It's completely incoherent. There is no good explanation for this. I love when they mention universal child care, boy, I'll tell you what, the one, if there's anything you want to stay away from the federal government having control over every young child's first learning experiences. You keep them far away from the government control over their life in that way. Universal child care. I realize it sold to voters. It's like, oh, and you won't have to pay a bill. We'll have the government covering daycare for you. They'll get an education. Really? How's that working out in the government schools nationally? How's that working out for the older kids right now? Can they read? How's the reading going? Is that happening at all? No. No, huge amounts of illiteracy in the United States. Huge. Crisis levels. Yeah, it's a great program. Let's expand it to even younger children. No, absolutely not. And also, let me just make a partisan observation about this. You might like who's in charge of that government program at any given moment. But then the other guys will take over. You going to be thrilled when that happens? I'm going to ask the Democrats. You going to be thrilled when that happens? Come on. You don't want that. All you get is poorer, and your children get dumber and have their heads more filled with propaganda. No.
20: To universal child care, I think it's important to note that for every $1 we spend, that puts $3 back into.
19: So, Representative, how would you pay for that?
16: It's like socialist math, of course.
20: Yeah. And so how I would pay for that, right? I would repeal that big BS bill because that's what it was. It wasn't beautiful.
16: I would pay for it by raising your taxes.
20: And I would make sure that these big time billionaires and ultra wealthy millionaires pay what they owe.
16: All right, I would go after anybody who creates anything useful in the country.
19: So that's another issue that you've called for. You want a billionaire tax. You want a national rent freeze. Which of these policies are you prepared to tell?
16: Going after employers. You know what I mean? It's like, what would you do to pay for all of these big visions? Well, I would destroy everything I could. I would raise taxes on the people who could least afford to pay.

0: pay higher taxes, and then I would destroy job creators because who needs a functional economy? That's her big plan. She wants to be in the United States Senate. Florida's going to keep her away. I've got a lot more to get to ahead on The Vince Show.
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0: Yeah, I got a. Somebody emailed me. They said we should change the acronym from DSA to SAD, which I love. I love that idea. That's a good idea. Socialists for America's Decline. I think that's good. That's a good idea. We should do that. Why don't we do that? They're sad. They're very sad. There's a whole bunch of them now, and they've never been bolder. They're out there very brazen about what they intend to do to the country. Here is a New York City commie, a DSA member, SAD member, co-chairwoman Grace Mauser. She said, you know, getting rid of prisons, that ain't radical. That's normal. Yeah, normal people want criminals to run all over the community. Listen to this.
3: I think that the movement to defund the cops hurt the progressive movement.
4: I think there was a reaction to that slogan, you know, defund the police. But ultimately, I do believe that many Americans, especially over time.
0: She sounds like Miss South Carolina. Remember that, Miss Teen South Carolina? Not to besmirch Miss Teen South Carolina. She's probably a wonderful and well-educated woman now, but she does sound like that old clip.
4: We'll come to realize that the radical position is not, you know, defund or get rid of prisons. The radical position is that believing that America should have the most people in prison of any country in modern history, which is what we have now. I don't think most Americans, when they think about it like that, actually support that. And so DSA is trying to build alternatives.
0: I love how brain dead this is. Again, a perfect inversion of the truth. The radical position is not getting rid of prisons and cops. The radical position is having prisons and cops. The radical position is having law enforcement. That's weird. What has made us the most successful country on the planet? What is that? Why is the United States a better place to start and grow and thrive with a business than anywhere else on planet Earth? Why is that? Because of law and order. Because if you have functional laws, if you've got order, if bad guys can't just rifle through the cash register every time you open your business, if contract law can be respected, if intellectual property can be respected, if you don't have to bribe someone to get your permits to get your business set up, you see what I mean? If you have a functioning system where businesses, business owners, employers, employees, success is respected, well, then you can thrive. But if you don't have that, if you've got chaos, if you've got criminals, if you have corruption, if you have people robbing from you, murders in the streets, no law enforcement, no accountability, well, there goes your country. No chance of success. Forget growing your way out of it. Now you're just trying to figure out how to survive. That's what she has to offer. That's what people like her have to offer. And you can tell. You can tell based on the sound of her voice. She doesn't even know anything. This is a dumb woman. She's not, I know we say overeducated to describe a lot of these socialists because they go to these institutions of higher learning to get these ridiculous degrees. They pretend like they know more than everybody else. And it turns out their heads are just filled with mushroom propaganda. That's what you're listening to, mushroom propaganda. And it is a path of destruction. It's a total path of destruction. And you can tell just based on the way they talk, you're like, what? The real radical position is having a prison? No, that's crazy. What's radical is opening them up. You know, she sounds like the Joker opening up Arkham Asylum. That's the normal position. Release the crazy people. No, let's not do that. Let's not do that at all. We've got a lot more coming up on the program. Ralph Norman stops by the show today. Congressman Ralph Norman. He's running for governor. Excuse me, for senator, not governor this time. He's running for senator in South Carolina against Darlene Graham. I had some questions for him. He's got some answers ahead on the program.
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10: She planned an ISIS-style attack. I'm Lisa Lacerra, Fox News. A New York woman under arrest after federal authorities say she threatened to set off a bomb at the state capitol building.
11: State and federal law enforcement announced the arrest of Jesse Bowie for a plan to kill New York state legislators. U.S. Attorney John Sarcone said Bowie is charged with providing material support to ISIS.
12: This defendant was radicalized online and spread messages of hate and violence.
11: FBI special agent in charge in Albany, Craig Tremaroli, quoted Bowie's intent to take down the building.
13: Kill the senators while they are meeting. I want them to lose a lot of important documents as well.
11: New York Governor Kathy Hochul posted her gratitude on X for the arrest and said at this time there is no other immediate threat in Albany.
10: Fox's Grinnell Scott. Both sides in court today as the attorneys for Carmelo Anthony, the black teen convicted of stabbing a white teen to death at a track meet last year, asked for a new trial. The prosecutor telling the court he and the defense agreed to hold back character evidence during the trial to avoid inflaming the case already boiling over with racial tensions. Federal agents have taken devices belonging to former California Congressman Eric Swalwell in connection with a sexual misconduct investigation against him.
14: A federal search warrant inventory shows investigators seized Eric Swalwell's iPhone and MacBook at 8:25 Saturday night. Sources tell Fox that search happened at the San Francisco airport. And then on Sunday, the FBI seized electronics from Swalwell's home in Washington, D.C. Swalwell was cooperative during the airport encounter on Saturday and was not detained or arrested.
10: Fox's Matt Finn. Swalwell resigned from Congress in April. He has denied allegations of sexual assault and misconduct. State lawmaker Aisha Wahab has won a special election to serve the rest of Swalwell's term, which ends in January. America's listening to Fox News.
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